0: at CLEGuardians.com. Corbin Carroll is just one of the best all-around players in the game. Former first-round pick out of high school by the Diamondbacks, National League Rookie of the Year. Arizona's been one of the best teams in the game, but they kind of fly under the radar when you're in the same division as the Dodgers, but they are 13-5 since July 9th. Now the 1-2 pitch. A swing and a foul back. Before this 13-5 stretch, the Diamondbacks were 5.5 games out of the last wild card spot. That was July 8th. Now they're the number 2 wild card team. The pitch and strike 3 called, nailed the inside corner with a fastball. Fourth victim for Parker Messick. One down, third inning. Here's Geraldo Perdomo. Singled his first time up. And so Arizona's trying to get better. They would like to get a starting pitcher. Now the wind-end pitch. Perdomo takes inside a ball. Of course, the deadline, 6 o'clock on Monday night. The next delivery down low. And the count, 2-0. Oh, you got more rain coming. It's just off and on, and now it's coming again. One of those nights in Northeast Ohio. The pitch, swung on, smashed to third, handled by Ramirez. Staggered him, but he stayed right with it. And he throws over to first to get Perdomo. That is out number 2. Here's Gabriel Moreno. Struck out his first time up. Boy, Pittsburgh lost a key piece today. Ryan O'Hearn is going to be out 6 to 8 weeks with a left quad strain. He was having a tremendous year. Two down for Moreno. 2-0 Cleveland. He shows bunt, takes a strike. Now the Pirates got Camilo Duvall from the Yankees. He's been terrible for the Yankees. Pirates trying to make their bullpen better. The pitch waved at. And the count 0-2. Otherwise, not much of a trade. Boston got Jemai Jones from Detroit. I don't know where the heck he fits. Probably Worcester. How about the Angels? They scratch starter Jose Soriano from his scheduled start because they may trade him prior to Monday night. Now the wind-end 0-2 pitch. And it's a little inside, challenged by Austin Hedges. He thinks the inning should be over. And the video board says, pitch high and inside. Cleveland down to one challenge now for the rest of the game. 2-0 Cleveland, two outs, nobody on. A 1-2 count on Moreno. Messick into the motion. Here it comes. And it's swung on, sliced to right near the line. It is going to drop just foul. And again, if you're going, well, there were no other trades today, the biggest one being Cleveland-Milwaukee. Mentioned it last night, and if you weren't with us, 70% of the deadline deals normally happen in the 24-hour period right before the deadline ends. So Sunday night from 6 o'clock to Monday night at 6 o'clock. Now the 1-2 pitch. Down low, 2-2.
1: So you're saying don't go to sleep Sunday night. You might miss something.
0: Well, you go ahead. You stay up.
2: I'll fill you in the next morning.
0: Now the 2-2. Swing and a tamper foul off to the left. Good changeup. Still a 2-2 count. 2-0 Cleveland. Well, we know how it's going to be with a guy like Scooble or any of the big names. Probably won't happen until 5:45 Monday night. Now the windup. Now the 2-2 delivery. Swing and a foul off his foot. Oh, in agony is Moreno limping down the first baseline, holding the bat. Crouching, trying to do some squats to get feeling back. That one stung. Yeah, I don't know what to think, Rosie. And when you talk to Chris and Cherney and Matt Foreman, they say the same thing. There could be a plethora of deals before Monday night, or it could be all talk, no action, because it's almost like a game of poker right now. And right now, there are a lot more buyers than there are sellers. Thus, the asking price right now is so astronomical that it's stopped a lot of even talking between clubs, because they're saying to the club that's selling, look, that's not even a realistic price, so there's no bother in us even talking until you get more reasonable.
1: We'll never know, but you'd love to hear what some of the proposals have been or will be for Scooble. Because I'll guarantee you they're outrageous.
0: All right, Moreno will climb back in there, still in agony. 2-2 the count, 2-0 Cleveland in the third. Messick into the wind, the pitch, and it's swung on, lifted in the air, not very deep left center, and it'll be caught by the center fielder, Stephen Kwan, calling off David Fry. It's the middle of the third, and it's still Cleveland 2, Arizona nothing. 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
0: 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Chase DeLauder, Reese Hoskins, Angel Martinez, part of the order against the lefty Cole Drake. 2-0 Cleveland on Reese Hoskins' two-run homer to left center in the first. DeLauder fouling back the first pitch, strike one. Well, the rain has stopped again, but the grounds crew is still adjacent to the tarp down the left field line and foul ground. DeLauder 0-for-1, the pitch. And he checked on a pitch in tight. And the count, 1-1. Tampa beat the White Sox 1-0. Seattle walked off Minnesota 4-3. So Cleveland, with a win, could pull to within 2 games of first. The 1-1. DeLauder takes down low 2-1. And now that it's August 1st, you pay a little more attention to the wild card race. But Rosie, I was adding them all up. Now the kick and the 2-1 pitch, checked on a pitch wide, 3-1. Here we are, 2 months to go, 24 teams are either in first place or within 4.5 games of a playoff spot. Pitch is a strike. 24 out of 30 clubs within 4.5 games of a playoff spot.
1: That is a lot of fan bases that have some interest here going down the stretch.
0: The payoff. A swing and a line drive to deep left. Back goes Waldschmidt on the track and over the shoulder catch. Again, DeLauder, this is why he's so good against left-handed pitching. The ability to keep that front shoulder in there and not fly open, and then drive the ball with authority the other way and lined out deep to left to the warning track. And that'll bring up Reese Hoskins. But it's also why it was such a great idea to expand the playoffs. Here's Reese Hoskins taking a strike. Major League Baseball still has the fewest amount of teams that make the playoffs. Thus, Major League Baseball's regular season is still the most meaningful. Now the 0-1, and he waved at a changeup, 0-2. But now you are starting the month of August with legitimately 24 teams and their fan bases, keeping eyes on the scoreboard, the standings, and relative and relevant baseball in August and coming up in September. Now the two-strike delivery. Got him swinging on a changeup. Cole Drake's fourth strikeout. Hoskins out number two in the third. Here's Angel Martinez. Struck out his first time up. He'll bat right-handed. Two down, nobody on. 2-0 Cleveland. Third inning from Progressive Field. Rain has stopped, but ominous skies out over Lake Erie. The pitch. And it's swung and drilled. Deep left field. This ball off the top of the 19-foot wall. And into second, standing with a double is Martinez. That breaks an 0-for-22 skid. A line drive double is 12th, and it hit high off the 19-foot wall and left. And that'll bring up David Fry, who struck out his first time up. That is 5 hits in the game for Cleveland. Now David Fry trying to stop his 0-for-25 skid. Cole Drake is ready. Here it comes, and it's low. Cole Drake and last night's starter, Mitch Brandt, came in a trade with Texas for tomorrow's starter, Merrill Kelly, last year at the deadline. The 1-0, inside and low, 2-0. Then Kelly came back to Arizona this offseason. We'll see him tomorrow. So that worked out well for Arizona. Texas got a rental. And the three guys involved in the trade are pitching the three games this weekend against Cleveland. Now the 2-0 pitch. A swing and a foul back and out of play, 2-1. Cole Drake began his collegiate career at Arkansas Tech University, then went to San Joaquin Delta College, then went to Walter State Community College. And if you know the mascots to those three schools, you're the winner. That pitch down low, 3-1 the count. If you knew where any of those schools were.
1: You had an Arkansas in there. I'm going to go with that.
0: Kidding. Do you know the city?
1: No.
0: Oh, okay. Now the 3-1. Got him swinging at another changeup. Boy, all of a sudden, Cole Drake, with a really good feel for his changeup, struck out Reese Hoskins. And does he double up on David Fry? 2-0 Cleveland. Martinez at second. Two down in the third. And the payoff pitch to Fry. And he went down and in with a curveball and missed. David Fry draws the two-out walk. But they've made this guy work tonight with two outs. as Cleveland has gotten their base runners on with two down, scored their two runs with two down, and that's why Cole Drake isn't getting deep in this game. He's had 70 pitches here in the third inning with two outs, runners at first and second, and Travis Bazzana struck out looking his first time up. He's trying to get it going again, batting 192 over the last 31 games. The pitch, and it's outside, a ball. Well, again, second inning in a row, Cleveland's had a chance to add on to their two-run lead. Drake's pitch, and it's a little outside, a fastball missing, 2-0. That fastball, 91 miles per hour. Boy, this back-to-back nights, Arizona's throwing a soft-tossing lefty at Cleveland. Now the 2-0. Down at the knees to strike. Bazzana challenges. Cleveland's got one challenge left. And they still have. Bazzana, good challenge. So that makes the count 3-0. Does Travis swing away here? Here it comes. Swung on, drilled towards right center, caught shoulder high by the right fielder Carroll. We'll go to the fourth, 2-0 Cleveland.
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0: Guardians up 2-0 as Parker Messick will go back to work. Facing the middle of the Arizona Diamondbacks order. A little work by the grounds crew back behind the mound. It has been raining off and on here downtown since the game began, but not heavy. Just enough to keep things a little bit damp down there. But it certainly doesn't look, at least on the radar, like there's heavy stuff coming. So hopefully that is true and holds true. As we're through three, Ketel Marte lead things off, and he takes a fastball strike from Parker Messick. Oh, and won the count on Marte, who struck out his first time up. Messick has four strikeouts so far. Here's his 0-1. Swung on, and that's drilled to right, deep. Back on it, and it's over the head of Angel Martinez. One hop off the wall. On his way to second, in with a stand-up double is Ketel Marte as he gives
1: Arizona. A runner in scoring position leading off the inning with his 22nd double on the season. Nolan Arenado will step in. Arenado bounced into a fielder's choice to end the first inning. What a career it has been for Arenado. First season with the Diamondbacks, 14th in the major leagues. And he takes a strike on the inside corner. Broke in and really established himself as one of the premier third basemen in the game with Colorado. Then a trade to St. Louis, some good years with the Cardinals. Here's the 0-1, outside and low, and the count's now 1-1. Came into play tonight with 1,234 career runs driven in. That's third among active players right now. The 1-1, down low, 2-1 the count. Only Freddie Freeman and Paul Goldschmidt have more runs batted in among the active players right now than Nolan Arenado. He's up there now with a potential RBI out at second base, and Marte, the 2-1, off speed, catches the outside corner for a strike. Good curve from Parker Messick. Guardians with two in the first inning, and that has held up so far, as Messick having his standard outing. Here's the 2-2. Swung on, and that's looped foul out of play. Off to the first base side into the club seats. We'll do it again on 2-2. Arenado, one of the best fielding third basemen in the game. 10 Gold Glove awards. Now the 2-2. Swung on, looped foul again, first base side and out of play. Messing it, not quite as sharp as we have seen him in some of his recent starts. He walked the first batter he faced tonight, but then reined it in that first inning after a shaky start command-wise. Here's the 2-2. Swung on, ripped foul down the left side. But foul, and we'll do it again on 2-2. A good plate appearance here by Arenado, seeing a lot of pitches from Messick. The next will be the eighth of the at-bat. Now the 2-2. Swung on, ground ball to third. High hop handled by Ramirez. Throws across in time for the out at first. Marte holds it second. One down. That'll bring up Tim Tawa. 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Here's Tawa. Popped to second his first time up, and he shows bunt, pulled it back, takes a strike. Oh, and won the count on Tawa. One of several Diamondbacks who's having a really good road trip. 8 games on the trip. He's 8 for 20 at the plate. Here's the 0-1. Swung on, looped foul back behind home plate and out of play. And it counts now 0-2. The right-handed hitting center fielder, Tim Tawa. Mentioned a good road trip for him and a good road swing in general for the team. A long one for the Diamondbacks. Here's the 0-2. Upstairs for a ball. Fastball that time. And it's 1-2. This is the final leg of a 10-game road trip. They had a makeup game at St. Louis to start the trip. Here comes the 1-2 from Messick. Swung on, foul back. We'll do it again on 1-2. Then they went to D.C. to play the Nationals. Dropped 2 out of 3 there. Then took 2 out of 3 from the Pirates in Pittsburgh. Had an off day Thursday here in Cleveland and won the opener of the series here last night. Here's Messick's 1-2 pitch. Down low for a ball. Good stop on a pitch in the dirt by Hedges. Guardians catcher Austin Hedges about as good as they come, blocking pitches in the dirt and then keeping them close by so that there's no advance. And he just did it again. Here comes the 2-2 delivery. Swing and a miss. Strike three. Got him to chase the high fastball. Tawa down on strikes. Two down in the inning. Now Marte led off the inning with a double. He's still at second after strikeout number five for Parker Messick. Now Ildemaro Vargas, the hot-hitting first baseman. Vargas struck out first time, and he swings wildly and misses for strike one. Another good heater from Messick at 95 miles an hour, and that's been a slight difference here. Last five, six starts or so. Here's the 0-1. Swung on, line drive to center. Coming on, Kwan reaches up, makes the catch. And the side is retired. The leadoff double does no damage. And we'll head to the bottom half of the fourth inning with the score. The Guardians 2, the Diamondbacks nothing.
14: 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And the right-hander with the 1-2 delivery. Swing! Slider ate him up. What a job by Tanner Bybee.
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1: Guardians up 2-0 as we hit the bottom half of the fourth inning here in downtown Cleveland. They are facing left-hander Cole Drake, who allowed those two runs in the first inning, but nothing since. Now he's been living on the edge as the Guardians have had runners on base in each inning. Austin Hedges leads things off. The pitch to him on the outside corner, strike one. Hedges with a line drive single to left his first time up. Continuing a tremendous stretch and a really good season at the plate, especially average-wise. The 0-1. Swung on, popped up foul, first base side, out of play. Enbridge Gas Ohio would like to remind you, whether you're an individual or a contractor, state law requires that you call 811 before you dig to have those underground utilities marked. Here comes the 0-2 to Austin Hedges. Outside and high. With the changeup that time, missed with it, did Drake. 1-2, the count on Hedges. Open stance from that right side. Here's the 1-2 pitch. Down low, 2-2 the count. Brian Rocchio is next, and then Stephen Kwan at the top of the Guardians lineup after that. Now the 2-2 pitch. Just missed high and away. 3-2 the count. Hedges along with Patrick Bailey forming a a pretty good offensive tandem behind the plate as the 3-2 missed outside for ball four. But the catcher, James McCann, says, I don't know about that, and he asked for the challenge. Here it comes. And it's a strike on the corner. And the Diamondbacks, who have one of the higher percentages in terms of success rates with the ABS, they gain another one right there, a strikeout on the overturned call. They don't challenge as much as Torrey Lovello would like to see, but he's okay with that. As long as the percentage is good, they'll take it. Fifth strikeout for Drake. Up to the plate now, Brian Rocchio, and he fouls one off at home plate for strike one. Rocchio hit by a pitch his first time up. Cole Drake, the lefty from Fort Worth, Texas. Here's his 0-1. Way outside for a ball. 1-1 the count. Now the 1-1 delivery from Drake. Way outside and high. Ball two. Same two clubs tomorrow afternoon. The series finale at 1:40. That'll be a kids' fun day here at the ballpark. We'll be on the air at 1:05 with the warm-up show. Gavin Williams back out there against Merrill Kelly for the Diamondbacks. The 2-1 swung on and lifted high in the air, but foul left side and out of play. This message from Cleveland Clinic. 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Rocchio pops another one foul, this time off to the first base side and out of play, as he continues to stay alive with two strikes. Guardians up 2-0, bottom half of the fourth inning. Now the 2-2. Down low for ball three. And tonight a chance to gain ground in the postseason picture. They came into play today, three back of the front-running White Sox in the division. But Chicago lost 1-0 to Tampa Bay down in St. Pete. The 3-2 swung on, and there's a high fly ball to left. Near the line, down the line it goes, hooking, and it hooks foul. So we'll do it again on 3-2 to Rocchio. And then the Guardians were tied with the Twins for second place, three back of the White Sox, but the Twins lost today as well out in Seattle. Now the payoff pitch. Swung on, popped it up, foul. This one comes straight back and out of play. So we'll do it again with a 3-2 count to Brian Rocchio. This will be pitch number 9 headed his way from Cole Drake, who has thrown a ton of pitches. He's up to 88 pitches already. The payoff pitch. Swing and a miss. Strike three. Got him with the changeup. A beauty. And that is 6 strikeouts for Drake. 2 in this inning. 2 down, bases empty for Stephen Kwan. Score big on authentic gear at MLBShop.com. 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Kwan's 2-for-2. The pitch to him. On the inside corner, strike one. He was red hot in July. Nobody had a better batting average in the big leagues. As he hit .390 for the month, and he's off to a great start here in August. Here's the 0-1. Breaking ball just outside and low. 1-1 the count on Kwan. It took him a while to get going, but man, is he going now. The 1-1 pitch. Swung on, drilled foul deep down the left side, but out of play. 1-2 to count on Kwan. There's action in the Diamondbacks bullpen. A right-hander, Gerardo Carrillo, is getting loose. Here's the 1-2. Breaking ball down low. 2-2 to count.
2: Gerardo Carrillo for the Diamondbacks.
1: Here's Here's the 2-2 pitch. Swung on, ground ball to the second baseman. Up with it, Marte.

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7: Well, we head to the fifth inning. Parker Messick with four scoreless so far as he continues to put together a tremendous rookie season. Each start seemingly the same as the last, and they've all been good. Very few where Messick has not been dominant, and he's had to be sharp tonight. Guardians leading 2-0. James McCann, the batter, the pitch to him. Outside for ball one. Pitching coach Carl Willis explaining that with Messick, actually, his changeup had gone away on him a little bit. The 1-0 in there for a strike. 1-1. That was a real weapon early in the season, but his command not quite as good with it. Still pretty good. Here's the 1-1. Swung on, poked foul over to the first base dugout. 1-2 the count. But the separator lately for Messick, who's taking his game even to another level, just a couple of miles an hour quicker on his average fastball, and that's through a lot of hard work delivery-wise and strength and conditioning-wise. Here's the 1-2. Swung on, lifted foul, and out of play. And it remains 1-2. And Parker was saying it. He made some slight adjustments, which sometimes you got to be careful because in a game, it might not work well right away. Here's the 1-2. Swung on, blasted foul, upper deck first base side. But Messick was saying that he got through those starts where he was making the adjustments in good shape and never really lost much command, but there's a little apprehension when you do that. But the idea is when you come out on the other side, if you make the adjustments properly and they do what you think they will, well, we've seen the results. Here's the 1-2. Off speed, low and away. 2-2 the count. Good changeup trying to get McCann to chase. McCann with a single his first time up. One of three hits for the Diamondbacks. The 2-2. Swing and a miss. Strike three. Got him to chase the curve in the dirt. And that is six strikeouts now for Parker Messick. 2-0 Cleveland. Top half of the fifth. Ryan Waldschmidt steps in. Another of the hot Diamondbacks batters, as they are making a big push toward a postseason spot. Be interesting to see what their head of baseball ops, Mike Hazen, can do. He's one of the rare GMs trying to make a trade, and he said, we need a left-handed power bat. Most teams are searching for that right-handed power bat. Well, the Diamondbacks feel they're pretty well set on the right side. They'd love to add a lefty bat. So we'll see how that goes for them. Here's the pitch. And it's a strike called on the inside corner. The other issue that they're trying to work through, starting pitching. They'll get some back, but what do they do in the meantime? That's where they might try and land a starting pitcher if they can, as there's a tapper foul outside of third.

0: 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And for the Diamondbacks, injury report brought to you by Elk and Elk, by the way. If an auto accident or medical malpractice caused you injury, call 1-800-ELK-OHIO. But Michael Soroka, he's been having a good year. Ryan Nelson, Zach Gallen, that's three, all on the injured list from the starting rotation. Here's the 0-2, down low, 1-2. And, of course, Corbin Burnes has been out all year, coming back from Tommy John surgery. And if things go well, he might be back before the end of the season, as he's making some good progress. Now the 1-2 delivery. Swung on, lined in the hole between third and short. Grabbed on the hop by Rocchio. Long throw, not in time. Slower runner, maybe. But Walt Schmidt, an outfielder, able to get down the line and reaches safely on the infield single. Deep in the hole at shortstop. So a one-out base runner for the Diamondbacks, and now the dangerous Corbin Carroll steps in. A walk and a strikeout for Carroll tonight. Messick out of the stretch. Here's his pitch. Strike called on the outside corner. For the Guardians on the injured list, the only official injury list player right now is reliever Sean Armstrong with that calf injury. Pretty serious injury there for him, the 0-1. Down low, 1-1. Good to see Sean around the clubhouse, though, and obviously going through his treatment, but staying as close to the team as he can on this homestand. Now the 1-1 from Messick. Swung on, and that's fouled away down the left side, out of play. 1-2 the count on Corbin Carroll. 2-0. Guardians lead. We're in the top half of the fifth inning on a gray night with intermittent light rain. Nothing right now. Here's the 1-2. Swung on, ground ball near the middle. Under the diving attempt of Bazzano, the second baseman, it trickles into center field for a base hit. Moving up 90 feet to second is Waldschmidt. And back-to-back singles give the Diamondbacks runners at first and second with only one down. Geraldo Perdomo will be the batter. He's 1-for-2 with a first-inning single. Don't forget, now through Wednesday, visit dollar.bank/baseball. Enter for your chance to win a Guardian suite and the opportunity to throw out a first pitch at an upcoming game. Dollar Bank, let's get you there. Perdomo takes strike one from Messick. Perdomo, good shortstop, switch hitter. Really good double play combo with he and Ketel Marte. Here comes the 0-1 from Parker Messick. Outside and high. 1-1 the count. Arizona Diamondbacks, a World Series appearance in 2023. Under 10th year manager Torey Lovullo now. The 1-1. That's up and in. 2-1. One of the longest tenured managers in baseball. You get to a decade in with the same team, and nowadays that seems like a long time. Here's the 2-1. On the inside corner for a strike. 2-2 the count on Perdomo. Two on, one out. Top of the fifth. Here's Messick's 2-2. Swung on, a roller to the right side. Grabbed by Hoskins. Nobody home at first, and he throws it away. It rolls over toward the dugout on that first base side, and that allows a run to score as Waldschmidt comes all the way around from second. And it's now a 2-1 ball game, and the Diamondbacks have runners at second and third. It's going to go as an infield single for Perdomo, and Hoskins would have been well served just to hang on to it, but his error allows the runners to move up. Steven Vogt out to the mound. That's going to be all for Parker Messick as he's at 91 pitches. Colin Holderman's loose and ready to go in the pen, and he's coming in. We'll take a timeout for the pitching change. 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
0: Colin Holderman on the pitch for the Guardians in a tight spot. One out, runners at second and third. Cleveland leading 2-1. The Diamondbacks have just scored on an infield single and then a throwing error by Reese Hoskins. Parker Messick's night is done. Here's Holderman, who's been terrific for Cleveland. The big right-hander facing Gabriel Moreno with the infield in. Here's the pitch, and it's low and outside for ball one. Holderman, with his 43rd appearance, he's 6-2 with an earned run average of 1.71. Here's the pitch. Fastball in there for a strike. Good sinker at 94 by Holderman. The Guardians as a team, excellent stranding inherited runners at a 25% clip. That's all that score. That's second best in the American League. Holderman even better than that. Here's the 1-1. Off speed, catches the outside corner for his strike. Holderman, he's inherited 21 runners. Only two have scored. And he's in a tough spot here trying to work through it. Has that strikeout ability. He'll step off. Wants to kick the dirt out of his spikes. Holderman, in his 42 innings with 41 strikeouts, with that power sinker and then a nasty slider as well. The veteran right-hander ready to go. Here's the 1-2 pitch. Swung on, ground ball, third base. Ramirez, they have the runner hung up between third and second. They chase him back to third. Now Rocchio chases him back to second. The throw to Ramirez, they tag him out. But the run scores from third, and that ties the game. As safe at first is Moreno. 5-4-6-5 on the putout, and give an RBI to Moreno, and just like that, the ball game is tied up. Just wasn't hit hard enough for Ramirez to come home with it. And now Ketel Marte steps in with a runner at first and two gone.
7: Ever seen a ball club scored two runs on two infield hits and fielder's choice?
0: Here's the pitch. Swing and a miss. 0-1.
7: I mean, what? Parker Messick was brilliant again tonight. Has, again, nothing to show for.
0: It sounded for the Guardians this year compared to the last two seasons, as the 0-1's on its way. And it swung on and tapped slowly up the first baseline. Grabbed by Holderman. Good play by him to catch it fair, and he tags out the runner. But the defense, not quite as sharp this year, and it has proved costly at times. And it certainly came into play there in the fifth inning. As the Diamondbacks score twice to tie it, we head to the bottom of the inning, tied at two here in downtown Cleveland.
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0: And 2-2 ball game, and now the Diamondbacks go to their bullpen for right-hander Gerardo Carrillo in his first season with Arizona. Signed as a minor league free agent back in December last year. And the right-hander is facing Jose Ramirez. Here's the pitch, and it's down low for ball one. Carrillo just recently called up. He's only made three appearances, allowed just one run in six innings. Diamondbacks with a pretty good bullpen. Here's the 1-0 pitch. Breaking ball outside and low. 2-0, about middle of the pack in terms of bullpen ERA in Major League Baseball, but you always look at what's going on lately, maybe where they are in the back end of their pen. Sometimes those numbers get inflated. The 2-0, breaking ball on the outside corner for a strike, 2-1. We saw a pitcher who could be their new closer last night finish the game in Braden Garcia. Paul Sewald had been closing games, but he's been taken out of that role, at least for now. The 2-1, swung on, there's a bouncing ball, first base side, nice grab on the backhand. Picking the short hop was Ildemaro Vargas, and he steps on the bag to retire Hosey. So one away, Chase DeLauder will bat. And don't forget, it's time to rally for the cure. 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So here's DeLauder, a fielder's choice, and a line out to left. He scored one of the two runs back in the first inning. He was on base when Rhys Hoskins went deep. Here's the pitch, and DeLauder takes it on the inside corner, strike one. That Hoskins home run gave the Guardians the early lead in the first inning. But the Diamondbacks, with a couple of unearned runs, tied it in the top half of this inning, the fifth. Here's Carrillo's pitch. Swung on and blasted foul down the right side. Well, foul. And it's 0-2 on Chase DeLauder. Hope to see you here tomorrow. 1:40 start, a kids' fun day, and Slider's birthday party as well. There'll be all kinds of mascots and games. A big day for the kids. Here's the 0-2, and there's a bouncing ball to the second baseman. Marte's up with it, and he throws on to first for the out. Two down. Tickets still available for tomorrow's game at CLEGuardians.com. Pinch hitter for the Guardians, Kyle Manzardo, will pinch hit for Hoskins.
7: How old is Slider?
0: Was he at the old place?
7: Yep.
0: I'm going to go 33.
7: It's good. Yeah, I think it was 93 the first year.
0: A couple of years in at the old place?
7: I can't remember. Isn't that terrible?
0: He had a lot going on.
7: Yeah.
0: Here's the pitch to Kyle Manzardo. And it's outside low. I don't know about you, but the first year in the big leagues was a blur.
7: Yeah, that's a good point. But my first year was 90, so I can't use that as an excuse.
0: Here comes the 1-0 pitch. And that's in there for a strike to Manzardo to even the count. No, anyway, it's another birthday for a Slider, and they'll celebrate it tomorrow here. Here comes the 1-1. Carrillo lets it fly, and it's swung on and pulled foul. Tell you what, for Cole Drake, he had to battle through some innings, but he left a lot of runners on base. Ends up going four innings, allowed just the two runs on five hits, walked one, struck out six. Won't be involved in the decision, but got the game to the fifth. Here's the 1-2. Outside and low. 2-2 the count. Big crowd on hand tonight. It was a sellout last night. I might be a little shy of that tonight. But good crowd just the same on Kate Smith bobblehead night. Here's the 2-2. Called strike three. Dropped the splitter. Right in there. Manzardo caught looking. Side retired in order. We head to the sixth. Tied at two. Guardians and the Diamondbacks.
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7: Well, we've got changes. Not sure why, but David Fry's out of the game. And so Petey Halpin takes over for David Fry. He'll play center. And Stephen Kwan will move from center to left. Kyle Manzardo stays in the ballgame at first. This is a 2-2 tie. Colin Holderman, second inning of work. Nolan Arenado to the plate, and he takes a called strike. Hi again, everybody. This is Tom Hamilton, along with Jim Rosenhaus and Brian Motze. It's turned out now, since the rain stopped, to be a beautiful night. 73 degrees currently. Pitch swung on, banged at third, over the bag fair. Kicks off the sidewall into the corner. Kwan up throwing, holds Arenado to a long single. He's about the only left fielder that doesn't just accept that that's a double. And Arenado with a long single to start the inning and a station ID on the Cleveland Clinic Radio Network.
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7: Tim Tawa, the batter, bunts. First base side of the mound, grabbed by Holderman. Underhand flip to Manzardo at first. And the sacrifice completed by Tawa. Nolan Arenado is now at second. One down, sixth inning. Game tied at two. For the Arizona Diamondbacks, they have now laid down 26 sacrifice bunts. That's four more than Cleveland. Here's Ildemaro Vargas, switch hitting first baseman. This will be his first at bat left-handed. Strikeout lineup. Holderman's pitch, down and in, ball one. Boy, Parker Messick didn't get a lot of help defensively tonight, and thus his night was really cut short as he only goes 4 1/3 innings tonight. Here's the pitch, and he backdoored him for a strike. Parker Messick did labor a bit with command, and in those 4 1/3 innings, he made 91 pitches, gave up two runs, one earned on six hits, struck out six, walked one. Backdoor attempt, breaking ball stayed on the porch, and the count 2-1. And yet on a night where Parker Messick wasn't as sharp as normal, he gives up one earned run. The pitch, swing and a miss. Good breaking ball. Vargas with a 2-2 count. That's why Parker Messick's one of the best pitchers in baseball, and he's only a rookie. It's one thing to be spectacular when you've got your A game. It's another thing to be outstanding when you may be scuffling. Now the 2-2 delivery. And a swing and a miss. Got him on a breaking ball in the dirt. Holderman strikes out Vargas, who's then tagged out by the catcher, Austin Hedges. Two down. Still a runner at second. Still a 2-2 game. Cleveland got their two runs on a bomb to left center in the first inning. Rhys Hoskins, a two-run homer to the bleachers, 424 feet. Arizona tied it with two in the fifth. The pitch, and it got him in the back. Did that get him in the helmet? It sounded like it up here. Either that or maybe it hit one of those bicep pads. It hit something. You could hear a cracking sound up here. James McCann will go to first. And yeah, it hit that elbow bicep tricep protector on the left arm. So McCann heads to first. Here's Ryan Waldschmidt, 1-for-2, a single. Two out, two on. 2-2 game, sixth inning. Boy, great to see longtime Cleveland Indians trainer Paul Spacuzza, his wife Beth, their two sons, and other family and friends stop by the booth. The pitch swung on and missed. What an incredible job Paul Spacuzza did as a trainer here with the Cleveland Indians, along with the late, great Jimmy Warfield. What a tandem they were. Enjoying retirement. Scusi was a longtime high school basketball ref, too. That pitch waved at. And the count 0-2 now on Waldschmidt. Nice crowd on hand for this Saturday night. Tomorrow it's a 1:40 start. Gavin Williams against Merrill Kelly. Off day Monday, then the New York Mets on Tuesday. And who knows what Mets team shows up Well, they unload a lot of players before Monday night at 6. Now the 0-2 pitch. Checked on a fastball in, 1-2 the count. Outfield deep. Waldschmidt, pretty good looking hitter. And he takes high, 2-2. Bobby D says Slider was born in 1990.
4: Whoa.
7: The 2-2. Swing and a foul back. Slider doesn't look a day over 90. So it'll be his birthday tomorrow, for whatever that means. We've got some slider stories, but would like to stay gainfully employed. It's always nice to hold that over his head. Leverage. The pitch. Swung on, ripped into right. Waldschmidt with a base hit. Trying to score is Arenado. Throw to the plate is on target, and Arenado initially waved around, then the break sign went up, and it's a good thing he stopped. Martinez, pretty good strong throw to the plate. And Waldschmidt with another opposite field single. Boy, we have seen Arizona time and time again go with the pitch the other way. And Carl Willis heading to the mound as the D-backs have loaded the bases with two down in the sixth inning of what is a 2-2 game. It'll be the top of the order, and Corbin Carroll, 1-for-2 with a single and a walk, coming to the plate. Marlins beat the Mets today 6-2. Tampa blanked Chicago 1-0. That's the White Sox Tampa beat. Seattle walked off Minnesota 4-3. Toronto a 5-1 win over the fading St. Louis Cardinals. Philly leads Baltimore 1-0 in the seventh. Atlanta pounding Washington 5-0 in the seventh. Yankees lead the Cubs 2-1, seventh inning at Wrigley. Here's Corbin Carroll. The pitch to him is outside, a ball. 2-0 San Diego over the Giants in the second inning. Rockies lead Colorado 6-4 in the third. Houston on top of Texas 5-3 in the sixth. Pittsburgh a 4-1 lead over Cincinnati in the sixth. The pitch down and away, 2-0. Here it's a 2-2 game, and that's the scoreboard update presented by your Northeast Ohio Ford dealers. Bases loaded, two down. The 2-0 pitch to Corbin Carroll. And it's wide, ball three, and challenged by Hedges, and that pitch looked wide, but we'll see. And the video board says the pitch was a strike. It nicked the corner. Oh, is that a big challenge and an overturn? So now a 2-1 count on Corbin Carroll with the bases juiced. Here it comes. A swing and a miss. Good slow breaking ball. And 2-2 the count on Carroll. He's got 15 homers, 49 RBIs. He's also banged out 22 doubles. Two down, the 2-2 offering. Swung on, hit high and deep to right. Martinez is back on the track. He makes the catch. Two strides in front of the wall and deep right. Oh, be still my beating heart. Cleveland 2, Arizona 2. Middle of the sixth on the Cleveland Clinic Radio Network.
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7: Well, it's the second inning of work for Gerardo Carrillo, the right-handed relief pitcher. Starter Cole Drake went four innings, gave up two runs on five hits, struck out six, walked two, hit a batter. Cleveland hasn't scored again since the first inning. Reese Hoskins, the two-run homer. Anel Martinez, batting left-handed, takes a strike. He's one for two with a double. Well, Cleveland only scored one run last night, and it was in the first inning, thanks to Reese Hoskins. Carrillo's pitch waved at. Good split finger. Carrillo from the set. And time called. We've got a 2-2 game. Two runs, eight hits for the D-backs. Two runs, five hits for the Guardians. Now the 0-2. Got him swinging. Splitter in the dirt. Dug out by McCann. Goes into foul ground. Throws high to first. Vargas pulls it down. Kicks the bag. And strikeout number two for Carrillo. One down. Here's Petey Halpin. His first at bat, he took over in the outfield. David Fry tonight struck out and walked when he started. Rain off and on in the early innings. It's gone away. Beautiful night. The pitch to Halpin, batting a buck 96, and it's a high fastball for ball one. Cleveland just having a dickens of a time generating offense. The 1-0 pitch. Fouled at the plate, 1-1. Last eight games, Cleveland has batted 165 as a team and has averaged two runs a game. And tonight, two runs again. Carrillo. He's ready, hands belt high, and he lets it fly. And Petey helping. Swings, chops one back up the middle into center. Base hit. Now Helpin's a threat to steal. As Petey Helpin this year has swiped seven bases yet to be caught. There's Travis Pisano. James McCann has thrown out 23% of the base stealers. Pisano has struck out, lined out. Wig-wagging that bat above the back shoulder, the pitch, and it's in there, a strike. When you've got rust to bust, use PB Blaster. Cleveland original since 1957. PB Blaster always working like a pro. Carrillo tossed to first and back with a dive is helping.

0: The 1-1. Outside again. Fastball at 94. Two balls and a strike. Bazana in the hitter's count. Last time up, swung away on a 3-0 count, lined out to the right fielder. The next delivery, and it's fouled at the plate. Came at him with a good cutter and jammed him. 2-2 the count. Carrillo, I don't see this much anymore, but he wears eyeglasses. This day and age of LASIK and contacts, you don't see a lot of guys wearing glasses anymore playing. Now the 2-2. And before it's made, a throw over and helping back with a dive. So that's twice he's thrown over there. So helping might be able to get a bigger lead and take off right now, knowing that a third time that he comes over there, if he didn't get him, he'd be balked over to second. Now the 2-2. Way outside. Full count. Wouldn't be surprised to see Helpin running here. Cleveland's got to try to create something. This is not an offense that can sit back and wait for thumpers. So try to push the envelope. Let's see if Helpin is off running. He's got a good lead. Payoff, and time is called as he broke for second. The catcher McCann got time as Helpin was breaking for second. And McCann out to the mound, and boy, that was close. And I think Travis Bazana's asking the home plate umpire, Ryan Wills, hey, was it near a, yeah, it was going to be a pitch clock violation, and McCann saved his pitcher from what would have been ball four and a pitch clock violation. He barely got time called before that clock expired. Sandy Alomar goes over to say something to Petey Helpin. Again, one out. Game tied 2-2, sixth inning. The payoff pitch now to Bazana. Helpin takes off. Bazana fouled it off. Boy, he fought off. Pretty good pitch down. And he'll do it again at 3-2. Field not very deep for Bazana. Straight up. Again, the payoff runner goes. Pitch swung on, a weak bouncer to the second baseman. Marte will throw out Bazana. Helping to second. Two down. And catcher Austin Hedges has singled and struck out. He'll bat with two down. The go-ahead run at second. Carrillo's pitch way outside, ball one. Hedges has had so many big hits this year. The next delivery. And he hung it inside. And the count now 2-0. And again, this is what is so different from years past. Austin Hedges constantly putting himself in a hitter's count. The 2-0. That's low, 3-0. Challenged now by the catcher, James McCann. He thought it was a strike. And it was low. So the call is upheld. 3-0, the countdown Hedges. Heck, the way he's swinging the bat, let him swing away at 3-0. Why not? Each team now, one challenge left. Go ahead, run at second. Two down, sixth inning, 3-0 pitch. And he took a fastball for strike one. 3-1. Open stance for the veteran catcher who's now played 10 years in the big leagues. The next offering. Swing and a miss. Full count. Hedges came out of high school, a second round pick by San Diego 15 years ago. Carrillo now at 30 pitches in his two innings of work. The payoff. Checked on a pitch. Strike three called on the outside corner with a breaking ball. Hedges out looking. Game still tied at two. Seventh is next.
1: 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We battle. 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Every hit. 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And every win. 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
0: 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Away, back and gone. Travis Bazanas tape measure job.
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0: Hunter Gaddis on to pitch now for Cleveland. Fastball slider change. 2-2 ball game as we go to the seventh. Gaddis' 43rd appearance. He's 1-2 with a save. ERA 2.78. Good job by Colin Holderman. An inning and two-thirds of scoreless relief. Two-hit baseball. Struck out a batter, hit a batter. Got out of a bases loaded jam in the sixth. Here are your six inning totals. Arizona, 2 runs, 8 hits, no errors, 8 left. Cleveland, 2 runs, 6 hits, 2 errors, 6 stranded. It swung on, hammered to right, and this game no longer tied. How did Geraldo Perdomo jump on that baby? His 9th home run deep into the lower deck in right. And Gaddis gives up his 5th bomb of the year. And Arizona has a 3-2 lead in the 7th. Well, Cleveland hasn't scored again except for in the 1st inning, just like last night. And Arizona's too good offensively to think that's going to hold up. And that ball was tattooed, a 95-mile-an-hour fastball deep into the lower deck in right. Here's Gabriel Moreno, 0-3. The set in the pitch, and it's down low, ball one.
7: Tim Herron up for Cleveland.
0: Tim Herron now warming in the Cleveland bullpen. Gaddis comes set. lets it fly, and the pitch waved at, 1-1. 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Toyota, let's go places. The 1-1 pitch. Way outside, ball two, 2-1. Gattis dealing, and the pitch hit on the ground to third. Routine for Ramirez. Throws over for the out. That'll bring up Ketel Marte. He'll bat. Left-handed switch hitter. Tonight, 1-for-3 with a double. This guy, 19 bombs to lead Arizona. He's a good ball player. Ketel Marte, an all-star. The pitch to him, and it's in there, a strike. The Arizona Diamondbacks came into existence same year as the Tampa Bay Rays. Pitch down and in, 1-1, 1998. 3 years later, they won the World Series. Down to 1-1. Swung on, bounced foul. It helped when you could go out and buy all those great pitchers like Curt Schilling and Randy Johnson. Then they had just an incredible 2001 World Series of the New York Yankees. Down 3-2 going back to the desert. The pitch inside, got him in the foot. Down goes Marte. And of course, game 7, Arizona got to the ungettable. Mariano Rivera, Luis Gonzalez with a World Series winning base hit. Marte up limping as he'll head to first. So he is aboard with one out in the 7th inning. 3-2 Arizona. Diamondbacks also won the National League pennant 3 years ago and then lost in the World Series to the Texas Rangers. The World Series that nobody expected. Arizona shocked Philadelphia in the National League Championship Series. Righty-righty matchup. Here's Nolan Arenado. He takes outside, ball one. Nolan Arenado pretty much owns the Gold Glove in the National League at third. Lifetime 840 OPS, 367 homers, over 1,200 RBIs. Pitch low, 2-0. A 280 lifetime batting average. And his WAR, if you're into all of those numbers, wins above replacement, Hall of Fame like 59. The pitch, a swing and a miss. Now, Scott Rolen recently went into the Hall of Fame. So if you want to compare third baseman, Nolan Arenado has 10 gold gloves, Scott Rolen 8. Their OPS almost identical. The pitch outside, 3-1. Arenado already, and is still playing, 50 more homers than Rolen. RBI's almost the same. Scott Rolen's in the Hall of Fame. One would assume Nolan Arenado will be someday, too. Breaking ball down and away, and Gattis misses. And Cleveland's bullpen, a rough spot this weekend against Arizona. And out comes pitching coach Carl Willis. A leadoff home run this inning by Geraldo Perdomo. Then a hit by batter and a walk. And Tim Tawa will be the batter with two men on, one out. And Arizona up 3-2 here in the 7th. And they're trying to remove all doubt. Now, if you're wondering, how does Jose Ramirez compare to these Hall of Famers. Jose Ramirez has the same WAR as Nolan Arenado, and Ozzy's got a lot more years to play. Jose, a lifetime batting average of .277, lifetime OPS of .851. Jose closing in on 300 homers, closing in on 1,000 RBIs. Plus, Jose has over 300 steals. Here's Tim Tawa, swinging a foul at the plate. I think the bottom line is a rarity. The one spot in the Hall of Fame that has the fewest position players is third base. And we're looking at two future third baseman Hall of Famers this weekend. Jose Ramirez, Nolan Arenado.
6: And still playing at a pretty high level. Yeah. Arenado, obviously, a little bit longer in the tooth, but still, I mean, as slick as they come at third base.
0: Yeah, he's made plays this weekend that you're like, holy smokes. Foul ball got the throwing hand of Austin Hedges. It's okay now. The 0-1 pitch to Tawa. Up high. What's interesting, Hedges, the guy that made it famous was Johnny Bench. He's the guy that started catching one-handed and putting that throwing hand, making a fist and putting it behind his back to protect it from foul balls. Hedges doesn't do that. The pitch hit on the air. Deep center. Helping back. Track. Wall. Leaps. Made the catch! Tagging and going to third. Marte hustling back to first. Arenado. And a game-saving leaping catch at the wall in dead center by Petey Helpin. Oh, what a play by Petey Helpin. That had extra bases written all over it. That would have broken this game wide open. And Petey Helpin has saved Hunter Gaddis and the Guardians for the moment. Now Arizona with the runners at the corners. Two down, still a 3-2 ball game. And here's Ildemaro Vargas batting left-handed, taking a changeup strike. Boy, Petey Helpin can play some center field. Vargas tonight 0-3. 3-2 D-backs, seventh inning, two down, runners first and third. The next delivery. Check swing, he went around, it looked like. No, says third base ump Will Little. Oh boy, I'd love to see a replay on that. And of course we won't. Gaddis is ready. The 1-1. Swing and a liner. Base hit into right field. Vargas delivers the clutch two-out RBI single to score Marte. Arenado stops at second. 4-2 Diamondbacks with a couple of runs this inning. Off Hunter Gaddis. And here comes manager Stephen Vogt. We'll be back.
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6: Well, it's Franco Aleman that gets the call as Hunter Gaddis gives up two runs and leaves with two men on base. And Arizona last night scored four in the eighth to win it. Tonight have scored two in the seventh to take the lead. 4-2 Arizona. Two down, runners first and second. James McCann coming on. Aleman's 14th game, a 193 earned run average for the Cuban, who's 6'7", 250. Aleman trying to keep Cleveland within striking distance. Mammoth gap in left center for the right-handed hitting McCann, who takes a pitch off the glove of Hedges, a strike, and a pass ball moves the runners up to second and third. I don't know if Hedges got crossed up, although you never see guys crossed up anymore with this pitch comp communication. But he definitely got crossed up on that pitch. And now base hit would get Arizona two more big runs. And once again, Cleveland is just not very sharp defensively. And they have no margin for error because they're just not scoring runs to make up for mistakes. So now second and third with two down on the pass ball, but that was a cross-up. The pitch, and it swung on, floated to right field near the line. Hits the line, fair ball, rolls into foul ground, scoring both Arenado and Vargas. Throw into second, in sliding safely McCann. With a broken bat floater down the right field line for a two-out, two-run double. And the Diamondbacks score four in the seventh and lead 6-2.
7: Boy, and that is how it's going right now. Aleman got in a little bit on McCann to break the bat, but does not matter. He gets the runs in.
6: Well, the hit batter and the walk really come into play. And again, it just seems like every mistake now costs Cleveland. Here's Ryan Waldschmidt, eighth man to bat, takes up and in a ball. Whether it's a pitcher walking people or hitting people or an infielder not making a play or just any kind of a mistake, right now Cleveland's in one of those funks where they can't overcome it. The pitch again up and in, and the count 2-0. And again, this club hasn't scored since Reese Hoskins' two-run bomb to left center in the first inning. Doesn't matter how good you play. You can't score one inning every night unless you're scoring 10 runs. There's the strike to Waldschmidt, 2-1 to count. The next delivery almost hit him. Yeah, it did. It grazed him. Waldschmidt's aboard with a hit by pitch. Third Arizona Diamondback hit by a pitch in the last two innings. And two men aboard for the ninth man to bat, the leadoff man, Corbin Carroll. And now the Cleveland bullpen, which is used a lot, not only this year, but over the last several years, showing some wear and tear. Corbin Carroll, 1-for-3. The pitch all the way to the backstop. Moves the runners up to second and third. And that's a wild pitch.

0: Well, Aleman, another one of those rookies on this club. Now the 1-0 pitch in their strike. Always growing pains when you have this many rookies. Just don't want all of the growing pains in one stretch. The set by Aleman, the 1-1. Down low, ball 2-1. And the amazing thing is how well Arizona's playing on a road trip that started with a makeup game in St. Louis. A three-city trip is brutal. Four-city trip is almost unheard of. The 2-1 pitch inside, 3-1. Well, Arizona, they've won three in a row. They're 13-5 the last few weeks. They're up tonight, and the pitch hit a ton. Deep right center field. This ball way out of here. Corbin Carroll has completed the implosion for Cleveland. A three-run home run, a seven-run inning, and a 9-2 Arizona lead. When the game was tied at 2 when this seventh inning started, Carroll with his 16th homer, 52 RBIs. Wow. Well, that's sending a lot of people for the exits. Now the pitch swung on and Perdomo fouling it off. He started the inning with a solo homer to right center that broke the 2-2 tie. Wow, wow, wow. The pitch. Anthony's strike two. Well, they have taken advantage this inning of everything Cleveland's given them. They've had two batters hit by a pitch, a walk. They have all scored. The 0-2 in the dirt, and it kicks away from Hedges. With the bases empty, that doesn't really matter. 1-2 the count. Now the next offering outside. This is why President Chris Antonetti said, look, we're trying to make this club better. We're trying to make trades, but you're not going to acquire six or seven new players. The pitch, swing and a weak ground ball up the middle to his right. Backhanded by Bazzano, throw to first, got him. Chris Antonetti said it best. We'll try to get better. We'll try to make acquisitions. But at the end of the day, the improvement has to come from the guys that are on this club. And right now, not a very pretty sight. 9-2 Arizona. Stretch time at the corner of Carnegie and Ontario.
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0: Another hard throw coming on for Arizona. The right-hander, Juan Murillo. Upper 90s with his fastball. Sinker, slider, changeup. Carrillo, he did a nice job tonight. Two scoreless innings in relief. Gave up a base hit. Arizona's bullpen has been very good last night and again tonight. Murillo from the set, and the pitch in there, strike to the number 9 hitter, Brian Rocchio, batting left-handed. The new center fielder now, Jorge Barrosa, and moving over to left is Tim Tawa. That pitch down low, 1-1. 9-2 Arizona on a 7-run 7. The pitch down low again, 2-1. So far this year, Murillo, 3 wins, a save, 13 holds, a 2.68 ERA, 1.88 batting average against. Paints the outside corner, a called strike. Murillo. Maybe a bullpen you're not familiar with the names, but it's a good one. That pitch down low, full count. Rocchio hit by a pitch, struck out, and he fouls it at the plate, and the count stays full. Well, not a sellout tonight, but quite a few tickets sold. The pitch, and it's strike 3 called. Not nearly the number of people in the park that we have tickets sold, but nonetheless, tickets are sold. 30,392. Time of the order now. Stephen Kwan, 2 singles and 3 trips. Murillo's pitch in there, a strike. The next delivery, it's high and wide. Murillo's from Venezuela, been in the Dodgers organization, second year in the D-back bullpen. The pitch, inside corner strike, 1-2. He's had Tommy John surgery. There's probably more pitchers that have had it that haven't had it. The 1-2. Check swing, foul off to the left, or kind of a half defensive swing to stay alive by Kwan. Hey, Marathon knows you fans are the true co-pilot of any team. Marathon, it's here to keep you and your team fueled all season long. Marathon driven together. 9-2 D-backs, 7th inning. The pitch. Swing and a foul tip. That ball was almost in the catcher's mitt, and at the last moment, Kwan spoiled it. Now the pitch, swung on, and a little floater to left. Tawa there to grab it. Two down. Here's Jose Ramirez. He's 0 for 3. Well, the Atlanta Braves have acquired Lane Thomas from the Kansas City Royals, according to Jeff Passan. Ramirez batting left-handed, takes outside a ball. The next offering, outside ball 2-0. 9 runs, 12 hits, Arizona. Cleveland, 2 runs, 6 hits. A 2-run homer to left center by Reese Hoskins in the first inning. Now the 2-0, and it's swung on, line to first, caught by Vargas going toward the line. Good play by Vargas. We go to the eighth. Oh, Arizona 9-2.
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0: Left-hander Will Dion coming on. He'll finish the game up. Eighth inning, 9-2 Arizona. Parker Messick started when 4 1/3, gave up 2 runs, 1 earned. Colin Holderman inning in 2/3 of scoreless relief. Hunter Gaddis, 2/3 of an inning, giving up 4 runs. Franco Alamán, 1/3 of an inning, allowing 3 runs. Will Dion's 12th appearance of 4.34 ERA. Gabriel Moreno will lead it off. Arizona sent 10 men to the plate in the 7th. Scored 7 runs on only 4 hits. The pitch, and it's in there, a called strike. Changeup dropped in there. Dollar Bank, the proud banking partner of the Guardians. 28 locations in Northeast Ohio, ready to help you. The next delivery. Fouled off. Out of play to the right, 0-2. Well, unless there's a miracle finish by Cleveland, they will have a 5-10 record since the All-Star break after tonight. The 0-2, a little swing and looping pop-up to first, caught by Manzardo. Meanwhile, Arizona will be 14-5 in the last 3 weeks. Ketel Marte, 1 for 3, a double, hit by a pitch. He'll swing it right-handed. The pitch from Dion, and it's high, ball 1. next delivery is swung on, popped up. The shortstop, midway between second and third, Brian Rocchio, makes the catch in the skin portion of the infield. Two down. Here's Nolan Arenado. One for three, a single and a walk. Looks at a pitch low, ball one. Dion fires, and the pitch hammered to left. Good Lord, is this pounded way out of here onto the porch. There's career home run number 368. Number 15 this year for Arenado. 10-2 Arizona here in the eighth.
16: Well, a nice bounce back year for Arenado after some injuries. Limited him a year ago with St. Louis. The Diamondbacks getting a pretty good version of this veteran third baseman.
0: Here's Tim Tawa. He's 0-3. The pitch. And he sends one in the air to center. Fairly deep, but Helpin's got it measured. Middle of the eighth, 10-2 Arizona.
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0: Paul Sewald, who pitched a little bit last year with Cleveland but had an injury plague the year, he's come back here with Arizona and leads them in saves, but they've taken him out of the closer's job. Sewald, 24 saves, 3 blown saves, but an earned run average of 5.26, so they no longer have a designated closer, and they're bringing him into this game just to get some work. 10-2 Diamondbacks, eighth inning. Chase DeLauder 0-3. Sewald from the set and the pitch. And it's hit a ton to deep right field, and no ability to even go back on it for Carroll. He just turned and watched it fly out of here. An absolute bomb to right by Chase DeLauder that had the right fielder Corbin Carroll not even move. Just turn and watch it sail 414 feet to right. Number 12 for Chase DeLauder, and Cleveland now trails 10-3. And Paul Sewald gives up his 12th home run. Here's Kyle Manzardo. 0-for-1, taking low, ball one. One would assume Arizona may look for a veteran closer. The pitch swung on and missed, although the kid last night, Garcia, was unhittable. Three. Arizona, we're in the eighth inning, and the pitch now to Manzardo outside. Manzardo leads Cleveland with 13 home runs. Rhys Hoskins hit his 12th in the first inning. Chase DeLauder is 12th here in the eighth. The pitch, breaking ball in there, a strike. And the count 2-2 on Manzardo. Sewald's ready. Here it comes. And it's fouled back. That fastball was 91 miles an hour and had hit me written all over it. And Manzardo fouled it off. The set. The pitch. And he swings and yanks it to right. Base hit down the line. It is going to roll to the track. And a long single for Manzardo. Carroll cut it off before it got to the wall. And with Cleveland down 7, Manzardo was not about to get thrown out at second. So Sewald coming into a game to get some work. And he is getting shelled. Daniel Martinez batting left-handed, 1-for-3, a double. One on, nobody out. Eighth inning, Cleveland down 7, and a line drive base hit near the line and right for Martinez. Manzardo hustling to third. Three straight hits to start the inning off Paul Sewald. And now Petey Hilpin will come to the plate, and Arizona may get the bullpen going again. Well, if nothing else, maybe Cleveland can get some consolation runs here and just kind of try to get a little something positive going offensively heading into tomorrow's finale as Brian Kaplan, the pitching coach, heads to the mound. Last night, Cleveland got one run on three hits, an RBI single from Rhys Hoskins in the first inning. Tonight, Rhys Hoskins, a two-run blast to left center in the first. That was it until this eighth inning. Chase DeLauder, a moonshot to right to start the inning. Back-to-back singles by Kyle Manzardo and Angel Martinez. And now the batter is Petey Hilpin, singled his only time up. Nobody throwing yet, but that'll change quickly. Based on what we're seeing from Paul Sewald, I mean, he doesn't have much velo, and everything's on the middle of the plate. The pitch to Hilpin, and he cuts and misses. He chased a breaking ball that almost got him in the thigh. Sewald's ready. Here it comes. And a foul back and helping down in the count 0-2. Sewald had that goatee last year. Now he's clean shaven. Hardly looks like the same guy.
16: 10 years younger.
0: Now the 0-2 to Hilpin. And he fouled it back again. Boy, I'm telling you what, folks. Cleveland is getting great pitches to swing at here in the eighth inning. So trying to build a little confidence if you're a Cleveland hitter right now. Just looking for anything positive to try to build on. Here's the set in the 0-2. Swung on and a towering blast foul down the right side. And still an 0-2 count on Petey helping. Runners at the corners, nobody out, eighth inning, 10-3 Arizona. Now the two-strike delivery. Swing and a line drive, base hit into left center. That'll score Manzardo, stopping at second Martinez. And Petey helping with his second hit. And four straight hits here in the eighth inning for Cleveland. They now trail at 10-4. And one would think that'll get some action going in the Arizona bullpen. Travis Bazzana to the plate. Here's another guy that could use a real shot of confidence. 0-3 tonight. Right-hander Kevin Ginkle, who pitched last night, warming in the Arizona bullpen. Still nobody out. Two runs in on four hits. The pitch. Back Dordeman missed with a breaking ball. Now Cleveland's collected 10 hits. Four straight to start this eighth. Now the 1-0. And a backdoor slider for a strike. 1-1. Martinez at second, helping at first. Nobody out. The pitch. Slider dips low. 2-1 the count. Seawald lets it fly. Bazzana swings and lines another base hit into right. Five consecutive hits off Seawald. The bases are loaded and still nobody out. And Patrick Bailey will pinch it for Austin Hedges, a switch hitter who will bat left-handed. Stalling for time, so Ginkle gets more time to throw in the bullpen. Catcher James McCann with a slow stroll to the mound. Cleveland's come to life in the eighth inning. Two runs on five straight hits off Paul Seawald. The kind of game manager Torrey Lovullo said, look, it's 10-2. Let's get Paul some work. Try to get him sharp and regain some confidence. And it's imploding on Paul Seawald here in the eighth inning. And now Patrick Bailey will pinch it for Austin Hedges. And here comes manager Torrey Lovullo. He can't let this thing go any further. Cleveland's got a shot. They're down 10-4 in the eighth. Bases loaded, nobody out. We'll be right back.
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10: Cleveland.
0: Well, who knows how this is going to end, but gosh, a shot in the arm for this offense as they have collected five straight hits to start this eighth inning. Cleveland has scored twice. They have the bases loaded. Still nobody out. Right now, it's 10-4 Arizona. And again, no matter what happens, you have forced Torey Lovullo to go to a key late-inning relief guy that he had no interest in going to because he wanted to save a guy like Ginkle for tomorrow. Ginkle worked last night, and he worked a scoreless inning, mid-90s fastball and slider. And now he makes his 50th appearance. He's 4-3 with a 3.11 ERA. So let's see what happens with Patrick Bailey pinch hitting. Chase DeLauder started the inning with a solo bomb to right, and then four straight singles by Kyle Manzardo, Angel Martinez, Petey Halpin, Travis Pizzana. Two runs in. Bases loaded. Nobody out in the eighth. Patrick Bailey pinch hitting. He'll swing it left-handed. Ginkle's pitch. Checked on a pitch downstairs. Ball one. Infield back double play depth. Outfield not deep. The other way toward left for Bailey. The pitch. Way outside. 2-0. You never know either. A back-end bullpen guy sitting out there in the bullpen going, well, I don't have to work tonight. We've got a 10-2 lead. The pitch, swing and a high fly ball, medium deep center. Barroso's under it. He'll make the catch. Martinez tagging. He'll come home. Throw cut off at the mound. And a sack fly by Bailey. Martinez scores the third run in the inning. First out in the inning, and now it's 10-5 Arizona. But what's the mindset of Kevin Ginkle? How quickly can you get into that late inning, I've got to get it done mindset when the inning started? Probably the last thing you ever thought was you'd warm up, much less be in the game. Here's Brian Rocchio, switch hitter batting left-handed. He is in a 4-for-34 slide. Bazana at first, helping at second. Two guys that can run. The pitch, missed outside, ball one. 10 runs, 13 hits for the Diamondbacks. 5 runs, 11 hits for the Guardians. 2 on, 1 out, 8th inning. Now the 1-0 pitch. Down low, ball 2, 2-0. Ginkle from the set, checks second, delivers, and it's in there, 2-1. Kevin Ginkle, 6'4", 235, eighth season with Arizona. Now the 2-1 pitch. Swing and a foul back and out of play, 2-2. Ginkle, out of the University of Arizona. Played in the College World Series back in 2016. He fires, and the pitch pulled foul outside of first. Still a 2-2 count on Rocchio. Well, with Rocchio being dropped back to the number 9 spot, manager Steven Vogt seeing if he can get him going again. That's where Rocchio has thrived this year, hitting ninth. Now the 2-2. Swung on a slow chopper to second. Marte charges, gloves, flips to first, two down. Helpin to third, Bazzana to second. But Ginkel has restored order. And the eighth man to bat in the inning, the leadoff man, Stephen Kwan. He's 2-for-4 with a couple of singles.

0: Does Quani have one more hit in him? He takes the strike, painted the outside edge. Base hit here would make it a three-run game. Ginkle, hands chest high. He lets it rip. And Stephen Kwan drives it deep but foul down the left side. Nothing in two, the count on Kwan. That was a 97-mile-an-hour heater. Tim Herron back throwing in the Cleveland pen. Now the 0-2. Again, ripped foul off the netting in front of the Cleveland third base dugout. 2-2 ball game going into the seventh. Arizona erupted for seven, added one here in the eighth. Cleveland with three in the bottom of the inning to make it 10-5. Now the 0-2. Swing and line drive, base hit into left center. Here comes Martinez. Here comes Bazzano. Throw to the plate. Tag. Got him on a head first slide. Great throw by Tawa, the left fielder, to the catcher, James McCann. We'll see if Cleveland challenges the out call at the plate. They will. You might as well. It's the eighth inning. For sure, it's 10-6. And what Stephen Vogt will do here is challenge everything. The out, safe call, blocking of the plate. There's no blocking of the plate. And did McCann's outstretched glove get the arm of the head first sliding Stephen Kwan? New York will make that decision. I should say, of Travis Bazzano. Stephen Kwan with a base hit, scoring, helping. Bazzano called out at the plate. Stephen Kwan is going to get credit for his third hit, at least one RBI. We'll see if there are two. Arizona's leaving the field. They watched the video replay, and they said, we've seen enough. But Cleveland's made it interesting, at least, no matter how this call goes. There certainly was no blocking of home plate. The only real discussion in New York is, does the out call stand or is it reversed? The crew chief is Lance Barksdale, waiting for somebody from New York to give him the result. Boy, Tawa made a great throw on the fly to the catcher, James McCann. Stephen Kwan ended up at second base on the throw to the plate. So Stephen Kwan led the major leagues with a .390 batting average in July, and he's banged out three hits today on August 1st. Well, it's taking New York a long time to make a decision. And you know what that means. There's a 50% chance it'll be overturned, and a 50% chance the call will be upheld.
1: Oh, you like to live dangerously, huh?
0: I'm walking the plank on this one. I tell you what, Rosie, every time you think you know, you don't, because they have other camera angles we don't have. It just seems like usually the longer it takes, the better chance the call is upheld. But we've said that before and been wrong. Diamondbacks have all gone into their dugout. They think the inning is over.
2: Pretty good slide by Bazzano. Maybe that's what the holdup is.
0: I don't think they're grading the slide. The Russian judge did give it a 3, so they may be chatting with him. Now, this is why you have replay reviews. Here's the answer.
3: After review, the call on the field is overturned. The runner is safe.
0: Even with a trained up shot. How about that?
2: Wow.
0: I'll tell you what, Rosie. I give up ever trying to guess, but it becomes a huge two-out, two-run single to left by Stephen Kwan. Travis Pezzana did have a great slide. He just did get in ahead of the tag. And now it's 10-7. And a runner at second with two down. And Jose Ramirez, the ninth man to bat in the inning.
2: Maybe the Russian judge cast the deciding vote.
0: He did. I think you're right. So, Stephen Kwan, a three-hit game, two RBIs, giving him 21 on the year. Cleveland has scored five times on six base hits this inning. All five runs charged to Paul Sewald, who faced five batters, gave up five runs on five hits. And Jose Ramirez, oh, what a time it would be to get his first home run since June 6th. 0 for 4 tonight. He'll bat left-handed. Kwan at second. Two down in the eighth. 10-7 Diamondbacks. The set and pitch. Outside, ball one. Ginkle had to come back out of the dugout, make a couple of warm-up tosses. Now the right-hander's ready. Here it comes. Check swing, it got him in the foot, but he may have swung. He did. Jose Ramirez got hit in the foot on a check swing, but the appeal at third, and Will Little said he swung. So that's a dead ball and a strike. And now a 1-1 count on Ramirez. And he'll be looked at by trainer Chad Wolf and manager Stephen Vogt. In a ball game that was put away to bed by Arizona with a 7-run seventh and a 1-run eighth. Then they tried to get Paul Sewald some work this inning, and implosion time as Sewald gave up five runs on five hits. And suddenly we've got a ball game out of nowhere. Sewald's earned run average just went up over a run to 6.45 for the year based on tonight's outing. All right, Posey back in there. He's good to go. Here's the 1-1 pitch from Ginkle. A swing and a miss. 96 miles an hour. One ball, two strikes on Ramirez. Outfield pulled around toward right, medium deep. Ginkle's ready. He fires, and another slider that almost got Ramirez in the back foot, and he almost chased it again. 2-2 the count. The right-hander lets it fly, and it's pulled foul, came back with a slider. Still a 2-2 count on Ramirez. I'll tell you what, folks, I bet half the crowd left this ballpark an inning ago. The rest that are here are on their feet. They've been rewarded by sticking around. The 2-2. High for ball three with Chase DeLauder waiting on deck. He started the inning with a moonshot to right. Ginkle. A look back, the payoff, swung on, fouled right side. Hosey checks the bat to see if he cracked it. It's good to go. Count is full. Ramirez will see the eighth pitch of this at bat. 10-7 Arizona, two down, runner at second here in the eighth. The next delivery. Ball four, he missed high and wide with a slider. Chase DeLauder. Cap off the inning with a second home run and tie the game. What an at-bat by Jose Ramirez. And Cleveland, like Arizona, which sent 10 men to the plate in the seventh, Now Cleveland will have its 10th batter bat in the eighth. Chase DeLauder started this inning a half an hour ago with a solo bomb to right 414 feet. He bats with two out, two on. 10-7 Arizona. The pitch. A swing and a miss. Tried to hold up on the heater. They're on their feet at the corner of Carnegie and Ontario, praying for a miracle eighth inning. The 0-1. Way high and outside. And now Ginkle has made 23 pitches. Here's the 1-1. Up high, ball 2-2-1. The set. The 2-1. Swing and a fly ball. Fairly deep, playable left center, caught by Barossa, the center fielder. But Cleveland scores 5. 10-7. Arizona with the lead going to the ninth on the Cleveland Clinic Radio Network.
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0: Jim Herron's on the pitch for Cleveland. Will Dion went an inning, gave up a run. Arizona has scored 8 runs off the Cleveland bullpen tonight. Cleveland has scored 5 runs off the Arizona bullpen. Ildemaro Vargas will face the left-hander, switch hitter, batting right-handed. 1-for-4, an RBI single in Arizona's 7-run seventh. Vargas taking a strike from Herron. Tim Herron, appearance number 44, ERA 3.48, fastball, sinker, curve, slider, pitches high, 1-1 to count. Herron sets, fires, outside and high, curveball, 2-1. The next delivery, swing and a foul back, 2-2.

0: Oh, boy, the Chicago White Sox have gotten the starter, Luis Castillo from Seattle. The pitch fouled back and out of play. Jeff Passan says that Seattle will send Luis Castillo to the White Sox in exchange for Sir Anthony Dominguez, Nolan Jones, and prospect Boston Smith. Now the 2-2. Swung on, drilled to third, right by Ramirez, down the left field line. It'll scoot to the wall, and Vargas with his 16th double. Well, Seattle's been trying to trade Castillo in his contract for a while, and he can really help the White Sox. Of course, Sir Anthony Dominguez with one of the more majestic names in the game. He had a 4.10 ERA in 42 appearances for the White Sox. Obviously, Nolan Jones, Cleveland had let him go. Don't know anything about the prospect, Boston Smith, showing bunt. James McCann, the pitch is up high, ball one. One thing I do know is Boston Smith played at Wright State University. He's an Ohio kid. Also played at the University of Cincinnati. McCann fouling it back and out of play. And the count now, 0-2. So we're starting to get some bigger names trickling in with the deadline Monday night at 6. But it's a pretty good get for the White Sox. McCann rips one again the other way into right. Another opposite field single. A three-hit game for McCann. All of them to right field for the right-handed batter. Vargas to third. Nobody out. Just looking in our prospect book, Boston Smith is his... It's not even listed in the top 30 prospects, so that's got to be more of a deal to get rid of the money.
1: Boy, what a fit for the White Sox, you would think.
0: Here's Jorge Barrosa. The pitch, he squares in. He bunts a line drive foul by the charging Kyle Manzardo at first. Barrosa, switch hitter, trying to get a safety squeeze down. First at bat tonight, took over in center field when Tawa moved to left. Infield in, the pitch in the dirt, kicks up the third base line, hedges on it, nobody moves. Jorge Barrosa. Arizona with a 10-7 lead. Ninth inning, runners at the corners. Nobody out. Here's the set by Tim Herron, the pitch outside. Word is Boston will take, I beg your pardon, Chicago. The White Sox will take on all of the money remaining on Castillo's contract. That's why they didn't get any big-name prospects for Luis Castillo. The pitch, up high, ball 3-1. But that's a major swing for the White Sox, who've now got a veteran to add to that young rotation. Infield in, 3-1 pitch. Swing and a foul at the plate. Full count on Barrosa with Vargas at third, McCann at first. Nobody out in the ninth. Arizona trying to add to it.

Infield in, bases loaded, nobody out. The pitch, breaking ball inside, ball one. Left on left. Heron from the set, here it comes. Swing and a miss. Good sinker. 1-1 to count. Corbin Carroll is only 5'10", 180, but he is some kind of strong. The pitch down and away, 2-1. Infield pulled in at the cut of the grass. Vargas, McCann, Barossa, the runners, with nobody out in the ninth. 10-7, Arizona. The 2-1. Swing and a miss, 2-2. Ready. Here it comes. Swinging a high chopper to second. Bazzana comes home with the throw. Got him! What a play by Bazzana! A high chopper. He had to back up onto the skin portion. Caught it, fading backwards. Threw off balance to the plate and got the lead runner Vargas on a force. Heck of a play by the second baseman Travis Bazzana. And so Vargas out at the plate. Bases stay loaded. One down. McCann to third. Barossa to second. Fielder's choice puts Carroll at first. And here's Geraldo Perdomo. Switch hitter. He'll bat right-handed. The pitch. And a check swing. He chased one in the dirt. Perdomo is 3-for-5 with a solo homer, 2 singles. The set and the 0-1 checked on a pitch down low, 1-1. Outside and high, 2-1. Bart Swain has given us clarity on that replay review in which initially Travis Bazzana was thrown out at the plate to end the eighth inning. The pitch swung and banged up the middle. That'll be a two-run single. McCann scores. Barossa coming home. Throw to third. In safely there is Carroll. And then hustling to second on the throw to third is Perdomo. And a two-run single to center by Perdomo gives him a four-hit game, gives him 3 RBIs, and he ends up at second on the throw to third. And Arizona now with a 12-7 lead and still with runners at second and third and only one down. And the three-hole hitter, Gabriel Moreno, to the plate. He's 0-for-5. Give me an explanation on what the actual call was. Here's the pitch, infield back, banged foul. So Bazzana was not ruled safe at the plate because he beat the tag. This was a supervisor explanation. After viewing all relevant angles, Heron's pitch outside, 2-0. Beg your pardon, 1-1. The replay official definitively determined the catcher was in violation of the home plate collision rule. The pitch, swing and a foul, third base side, 1-2. The catcher's initial positioning was illegal. His subsequent actions, while not in possession of the ball, hindered and impeded the runner's path to home plate, so the call was overturned.

0: Okay. The 1-2. Swung on, line to third. Leaping grab by Ramirez. Everybody gets back without being doubled up. Good play by Hosey at third. Two down. Runners still at second and third. 12-7 Arizona. Ketel Marte, the batter, will swing it right-handed. I'm not sure what all that was about based on what we saw on our replay, but whatever. Here's the pitch to Marte, and it's waved at. Strike one. I guess that's why when you call for a replay review at home plate, you as a manager say, check everything.
1: Absolutely.
0: I don't know what catchers are supposed to do anymore.
1: It looked like a pretty clear path for Bizana, but...
0: The 0-1. Check, swing, strike. May become a moot point now that Arizona's added runs to lead 12-7, but... Boy, can you imagine how controversial that call would be in a playoff game?
1: Whoa.
0: Now the 0-2. Got him swinging. Arizona tacks on two big insurance runs. They lead Cleveland 12-7. We go to the bottom of the ninth.
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0: Well, it's 12-7 Arizona. This wild and woolly affair has forced Arizona to go to guys they probably thought for sure they could give the night off, but they had to go to Kevin Ginkle for the second night in a row, and same holds true for Jonathan Loaisiga, the longtime New York Yankee who threw the ball very well last night. He comes on here for the bottom of the ninth inning. If your manager, Torey Lovullo, you're not taking any more chances after this game almost blew up in your face trying to get Paul Sewald work in the eighth. And Paul gave up five runs facing five batters, allowing five hits. Kyle Manzardo facing Loaisiga. And he drives one to deep center field. This ball is off the 19-foot wall. Into second is Manzardo with a towering double off the 19-foot wall just to the left of straightaway center. And a two-hit game for Manzardo. What the heck? Is there a full moon?
1: Usually it's game to game where you see some changes and ups and downs. This is inning to inning.
0: Folks, it was a 2-2 game through six. From the seventh inning on, Arizona has outscored Cleveland 10-5. Angel Martinez batting left-handed. He takes a strike. Martinez, he's had a two-hit game after going 0 for 22. Loaisiga's ready. Here it comes. And it's swung on. Bang to first. Wicked hop handled by Vargas. Races to the bag to beat Martinez. Nice play by Vargas. One down. Runner at third. Here's Petey Helpin. He's come off the bench with a pair of hits and an RBI. To seven, Arizona. We have had 19 runs, 29 hits, and 18 runners stranded. The pitch to Helpin, and it's a fastball up, ball one. I like what the White Sox are doing, don't you, Rosie?
10: Absolutely.
0: I mean, yeah, they're a young club, they're a surprising club, but there are no promises about the future. The 1-0 pitch now to Helpin. Down and away, 2-0. Not that the White Sox give a hoot what we think, but I think that's what makes our game great.
1: From one year to the next, you would have never thought it.
0: Nope.
1: But good for them.
0: Now the 2-0 pitch to Helpin. Swing and a miss, 2-1. Loaisiga throwing a sinker at 99 miles per hour. He's healthy now, folks.
1: I know there's some baseball left between now and then, but next weekend in Chicago should be a lot of fun.
0: Maybe. We may get beat up going to the bus. Here's the 2-1 delivery. Outside and high, 3-1. Man, I'm telling you, before you joined us, back in the early mid-90s, the fights that took place in the grandstand area at Comiskey Park rivaled Hagler Hearns. Here's the 3-1 to Helpin. Outside corner strike, full count. And you don't mess with the Chicago Police Department at old Comiskey Park when there were shenanigans going on in the grandstand area. The payoff. Swung on, chopper up the middle, near second. Charged and clubbed by Perdomo. Throws on the run to get Helpin. Mansardo scores. It's 12-8, Arizona. But now the bases are empty. Two down in the ninth inning for Cleveland. And Travis Bazzana, who got a single last inning, will try to keep the game going. Another ball game tomorrow at 1:40. Gavin Williams against Merrill Kelly. The set and pitch to Bazzana. And a backdoor slider for a strike. Loaisiga, the high hold and the pitch. Waved at 0-2. Cleveland down to its last strike. But they did force Arizona to use two key back-end bullpen guys in Jonathan Loaisiga and Kevin Ginkle for the second day in a row. Could come into play tomorrow. Now the two-strike pitch. Up high, one ball, two strikes. Loaisiga's ready. Here it comes. Foul back. Oh, Bazzana, good rip at 96 miles per hour. Arizona. Cleveland batting, bottom of the ninth. Bases empty, two down. In a ballgame that's gone over 3.5 hours. The 1-2 delivery. Down and away, went with a changeup, 2-2. And Loaisiga's changeup, 93 miles per hour. another 2-2. In the dirt, good at bat again. Travis Bazanas had really good at bats tonight. I think for an offense, Rosie, that's really struggled, you can get some positives out of this game regardless.
1: Just about everybody in the lineup, I think, can build off of tonight a little bit with some results.
0: Now the payoff pitch. Swung at and hammered. Deep right field. Off the top of the wall. On his way to second. Bazzana hit first slide and a double. Oh, he nearly cleared the 9-foot wall on a BB off the top of the wall and right. And Bazzana with his 15th double. And he'll end the ball game if it doesn't continue with back-to-back big base hits. Here's Patrick Bailey. Got a sack fly coming off the bench last inning. Arizona runner at second, two down in the ninth. The set and the pitch to Bailey. And he cuts and misses, strike one. Loaysa. He deals, and it's swung on a weak chopper to second. Marte charges, gloves, flips to first, and the ball game's over. Arizona, what a road trip. They've won another series. They beat Cleveland tonight, 12-8.
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0: Well, for Cleveland, a night where the bats were booming late. Cleveland had scored two runs in the first inning on the Rhys Hoskins home run and then did nothing until Arizona broke the 2-2 tie with a 7-run seventh. By the time Cleveland scored another run, they were down 10-2 going into the bottom of the eighth, but they scored six runs in the last two innings, and they made it a heck of a lot more interesting than you ever thought it would be. But again, they had a night in which the bullpen just didn't get it done, which is a rarity with this bullpen, but tonight it cost them big time. Arizona, 12 runs, 16 hits, no errors, 10 left. Cleveland, 8 runs, 14 hits, 1 error, 9 left. The victory goes to Gerardo Carrillo. He is 2-0 in the loss to Hunter Gaddis. He is now 1-3. Talk about a long game. We don't have many of these anymore, but this one took 3:39 to play it. 30,392 watched it. Cleveland now 5-10 since the All-Star break, and they're back to 500, 56-56. And red-hot Arizona, they've won four in a row. They're 59-52. Rosie's got the wrap-up show. That's coming your way next. And we'll have the first pitch for the U tomorrow, finale of this series at 1:40. This is Tom Hamilton. Thanks for joining us. Again, the final here tonight. Arizona 12 and Cleveland 8. So long.

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5: 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After a wild one tonight, the Diamondbacks win game two of this series 12-8. To take the first two games of the series with the finale tomorrow afternoon. We'll get to all the highlights on our Honda Drive at Home game summary. Manager Stephen Vogt's post-game comments as well. But first, a look at the out-of-town scores presented by your Northeast Ohio Ford dealers. And taking a look at some finals from earlier today, it was the Blue Jays over the Cardinals 5-1 in Toronto. The Mariners walked off the Twins in Seattle 4-3, the final score. So the Guardians and Twins remain tied behind the White Sox, who also lost today 1-0 down in St. Pete to Tampa Bay. Drew Rasmussen with another big game for the Rays. He's now 10-5 on the season. Marlins beat the Mets in New York 6-2. The Phillies shut out the Orioles behind Christopher Sanchez. 5-0 was the final score in Baltimore. Astros a 5-4 winner at home over the Rangers. The Braves beat the Nationals 8-3 in Atlanta. It was the Cubs 5, the Yankees 2 at Wrigley Field. And some of the other games ongoing as we speak. The Tigers and Athletics are in the bottom of the fifth in Sacramento. Detroit leads that game 4-2. It's the Angels and Brewers tied at 1 at the end of 5 in Anaheim. The Red Sox lead the Dodgers 3-2 in the bottom half of the eighth inning at Dodgers Stadium. And it's the Padres 5, the Giants 3, top of the 8th in San Diego. The Rockies are hammering the Royals 12-5. They're in the top half of the 9th in Denver. The Pirates, they lead the Reds 4-1 in the bottom of the 9th down in Cincinnati. And right here, it was the Diamondbacks 12, the Guardians 8. We'll be back with our Honda Drive at Home game summary after this.
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5: Welcome back to Guardians Wrap-Up. Jim Rosenhaus back with you from Progressive Field in downtown Cleveland. Wild game tonight. 12-8 was the final score. Arizona wins it. The Guardians took the lead, though, back in the first inning on Reese Hoskins' 12th home run of the season. It was a two-run blast with Chase DeLauder aboard.
15: The 1-1 delivery, and it's swung on, hammered. High! Deep to left center! Gone! A towering and majestic blast to the bleachers in left center. A 424-foot bomb. He got a fastball. He didn't miss it. And Cleveland with the early 2-0 lead. And Reese Hoskins has been the offense for Cleveland. Back-to-back games, driving in first inning runs.
5: And that lead held up for a long time. In fact, into the fifth inning as Parker Messick had a good one going, but he used a lot of pitches and ran into some difficulties in that fifth inning. And the Diamondbacks tied it up without getting the first two hits out of the infield, but it was an RBI base hit from Geraldo Perdomo that put them on the board, and then Gabriel Moreno reached on a fielder's choice with another run scoring, throw in an error by the first baseman Reese Hoskins, and it was a two-run inning to tie the game for Arizona. So it was a tight ball game, tied at two until the seventh. That's when the Beer League softball game broke out as the Diamondbacks, they scored seven times in the seventh inning off the Guardians' bullpen. Perdomo launched his ninth home run of the year, greeting Hunter Gaddis on the first pitch with that home run to make it a 3-2 ball game. And the Diamondbacks would score six more times in the inning An RBI base hit from Ildemaro Vargas, a two-run double from James McCann, and then a three-run home run from Corbin Carroll, his 16th. That did the damage, and it looked like that was going to be your ball game right there. Another home run, this time in the eighth inning from Nolan Arenado, made it 10-2, and it did not look good for Cleveland. But there were signs of life in the eighth inning, as leading things off for the Guardians was Chase DeLauder.
15: Seawald from the set and the pitch, and it's hit a ton to deep right field, and no ability to even go back on it for Carroll. He just turned and watched it fly out of here. An absolute bomb to right by Chase DeLauder that had the right fielder Corbin Carroll not even move. Just turn and watch it sail 414 feet to right. Number 12 for Chase DeLauder, and Cleveland now trails 10-3.
5: And they did more damage against former Guardian relief pitcher Paul Sewald. A couple of men were on base, thanks to Kyle Manzardo and Angel Martinez with base hits, bringing Petey Halpin to the plate.
15: Now the two-strike delivery. Swing and a line drive, base hit into left center. That'll score Manzardo, stopping at second Martinez. And Petey Halpin with his second hit. And four straight hits here in the eighth inning for Cleveland. They now trail at 10-4.
5: Next hitter, Travis Bezzana singled. That Chase Sewald. Patrick Bailey pinch hitting, brought in a run with a sac fly. And then later in the inning, Stephen Kwan came through.
15: Does Kwani have one more hit in him? Now the 0-2. Swung at line drive, base hit in the left center. Here comes Martinez. Here comes Bezzana. Throw to the plate. Tag. Got him on a head first slide. Great throw by Tawa, the left fielder, to the catcher, James McCann. We'll see if Cleveland challenges the out call at the plate. They will. Now, this is why you have replay reviews. Here's the answer.
17: After review, the call on the field is overturned. The runner is safe.
15: How about that?
5: Wow.
15: It becomes a huge two-out, two-run single to left by Stephen Kwan. Travis Bezzana did have a great slide. He just did get in ahead of the tag. And now it's 10-7.
5: But that was all the Guardians could muster in that five-run eighth inning. In the ninth, the Diamondbacks put the game away with two runs on a two-run single from Gerardo Perdomo, but the Guardians were not done as they scored one more run in the bottom half of the ninth inning on an RBI ground out from Petey Halpin. But that was it for Cleveland on this night, as the Diamondbacks win it by that 12-8 final score. 12 runs, 16 hits, no errors, and 10 men left for Arizona. 8 runs, 14 hits, 1 error, 9 men left stranded for the Guardians. Winning pitcher for the Diamondbacks, it was the youngster Gerardo Carrillo. He's now 2-0 on the year. Hunter Gaddis takes the loss, falling to 1-3. Time of the game, 3 hours, 39 minutes. Paid crowd, 30,392 here at Progressive Field. Stay with us. We'll hear from manager Stephen Vogt next.
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5: Guardians come up short tonight, 12-8 to the Arizona Diamondbacks. Let's head downstairs, hear the post-game comments of manager Stephen Vogt.
4: I thought Gaddy obviously missed with a fastball to Perdomo, and just kind of, was a little erratic and just kind of a funky inning. And then Franco came in and just kind of struggled from the first pitch, and just a really tough inning. We didn't make pitches, and they made us pay for it.
24: Coming out of that inning, then obviously having the rally that you guys did in the eighth, what were you seeing in that one?
4: Yeah, I thought our guys came in and jumped them, and I thought I love to see the no quit in our guys. We had our chances early in this game to really break it open, and just weren't able to get that big hit. It was great swing by Haas to get us on the board, but I thought we had a chance to kind of give us some space in the first couple innings, and just unfortunately weren't able to do it.
25: What did you see in the fifth inning? Messick looked like he was a little late getting off the mound.
4: Yeah, it looked like with how far over, that ball was hit, looked like he hesitated just a quick second and wasn't able to get there. So one of those tough plays.
25: Is that the second baseman's ball? Or?
4: The first baseman is taught to go get what he can. I haven't seen a replay. But obviously, when you don't complete a play, you want to question it and see whatever. But it's just a tough play for us overall.
25: Is this encouraging offensively?
4: It's hard to say it's encouraging tonight, right? We're in it right now. We're going through it, and it's going to take all of us coming together and keep working, and we're going to come out of it. This is what this team does. So we just got to get better, and we're going to do that by relaxing and keep working hard and playing the game we know how to play. But definitely did a lot of really good things offensively tonight. Just again, one of those games.
5: So that'll do it for our coverage tonight here in downtown Cleveland, as the Diamondbacks win it by that final score of 12-8. The teams meet one more time tomorrow afternoon with a 1:40 first pitch. We'll have it for you starting with the warm-up show at 1:05. Until then, for Brian Motze back at Command Center and Tom Hamilton, this is Jim Rosenhaus reminding you the final score tonight from Progressive Field in downtown Cleveland. The Arizona Diamondbacks 12, the Cleveland Guardians 8. Have a good night, everyone.
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16: The local sheriff believes there may be more than one killer. It's been 4 days since those bodies were found, and there's no arrest as of this morning.
17: They were afraid, especially out in that area.
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0: get back.
1: Back to the rock.
0: Now.
2: Let the bodies hit the floor. Let the bodies hit the floor.

Thursday, and next on the concert calendar, huge show. Have you heard? Foo Fighters is one of the very elusive dates that they're doing for the North American tour. It actually kicks off on like Tuesday or so of this week. So if you want to cheat and look at the set list, that's on you. I like to be surprised. If there is any consistency set list to set list. So Queens of the Stone Age on that bill too. Huntington Bank Field, August the 10th. Not wishing my life away, but it can't come soon enough.

0: states. I don't know. According to U.S. News, they came up with the 50 best states. You like that? 50 best states. None of them are the worst. Bottom of the list, Louisiana. It's not the worst state. It's the 50th best. Number one, Utah. Where did Ohio land? Somewhere in the 40s. I don't want to talk about it.
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13: Ah, 1971. 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
21: 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Those men, trusted educators, football coaches, and twins, are now facing more than 50 charges related to alleged child sex abuse. 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This is a story about a group of women who say they survived the abuse, who took matters into their own hands and are still fighting for the girls they used to be.
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13: On August 4th, 1962, Marilyn Monroe died. 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And now, we're going to set the record straight and learn about the way Marilyn Monroe actually died. The third way. 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
2: Here's what you've made popular by getting your stream on. Starting us off this week is I Will Find You on Netflix. That's followed by the final season of The Bear on FX on Hulu. Stewart Fails to Save the Universe on HBO Max debuts at 8. The five-star weekend starring Jennifer Garner on Peacock holds the 7th spot, with House of the Dragon on HBO Max sliding back to 6. Will Ferrell's new comedy The Hawk on Netflix debuts at 5. And Widow's Bay on Apple TV is finally out of the top 3 at 4 this week. Season 3 of Silo on Apple TV captures the 3 spot. The action drama Lucky on Apple TV is in at 2. And grabbing the top spot this week is the new action comedy Ride or Die on Amazon Prime Video, your number one stream show.
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4: 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I couldn't do that. I couldn't do it in public. I do it now in public. I am making those clucking sounds. 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
12: Just before midnight on Saturday, February 19th, 2005, Danielle Imbo and her friend Richard Patrone left a crowded Philadelphia bar. The two 30-somethings planned to walk to Richard's truck and drive home, but they never made it.
13: It does not make sense. 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
12: The two were never seen again.
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15: No one had a motive to kill them.
12: Those same questions frustrated law enforcement. The FBI called it murder for hire.
13: Who killed these two individuals, and how did they get rid of them?
16: Both of them weren't the target. One of them was the target. The other one was wrong place, wrong time.
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15: It was definitely murder for hire for Danielle, not for Richard.
13: You're right, it could be. But it also could be something your son did, too.
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13: He's your son. And in your eyes, he's innocent. 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
13: That drove the wedge between the families.
12: What happened to Danielle and Richard?
17: I think that whatever happened to my dad and Danielle was planned and orchestrated and thought out.
12: I'm Andrea Gunning. In this series, I dig into my own investigation to find answers for the families and get justice for Richard and Danielle.
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2: They say it started at a small Christian school in Louisville, Kentucky.
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5: And he would tell me that he was going to adopt me out of foster care so that I could live with him and we could be together and not have to hide.
2: They say it happened over 18 years at least four different schools at the hands of the same two men, Ronnie and Donnie Stoner. Those men, trusted educators, football coaches, and twins, are now facing more than 50 charges related to alleged child sex abuse. So why did it take so long? This is a story about a group of women who say they survived the abuse, who took matters into their own hands and are still fighting for the girls they used to be.
6: 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No one ever came forward.
2: They're telling their story in a new season of Dig, coming soon from the Kentucky Center for Investigative Reporting.
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0: Park Radio Communities, a public affairs special focusing on the biggest issues impacting you this week. Here's Manny Munoz.
1: I am Manny Munoz. Thank you for tuning into iHeartRadio's Communities. It is our weekly public affairs show where we try to bring you conversations that'll help you better understand important issues or maybe just some interesting topics. Either way, I do hope you'll stick around for the next half hour. And if you have any comments, questions, or suggestions, please feel free to reach out on Instagram. My handle is at IOD Manny. That's at IOD MANNY. Now, let's get on with the show. For years, doctors have warned that antibiotic resistance is one of the greatest public health threats to our time. Now, if you watch television, home medical kits containing prescription antibiotics are being more widely marketed. New questions are emerging about whether it's really necessary and the unintended consequences. Let's bring in our expert. He's Dr. Peter Papadakis, professor of anesthesiology and critical care at the University of Rochester. Dr. Papadakis, good to talk to you again. I appreciate the time.
2: Not at all, my friend.
1: For people who haven't been following and might not have even noticed that these home medical kits with antibiotics are being sold all over television, why is it raising so much concern for doctors?
2: I think it's a misdiagnosis. These companies say that you should go through the pamphlet, match your symptoms, and take the antibiotics or the antivirals. So there's no chest x-ray, there's no labs. There's no determination whether or not this is a bacterial infection or a viral infection. Obviously, viruses don't respond to antibiotics, and specific antivirals are for specific viruses. So there's no connection with that. So the patient is not getting proper treatment. The other very, very important problem is we have a worldwide problem throughout the world of antibiotic resistance from the unregulated giving of antibiotics to agricultural animals, chickens, what have you. It's in our food supply, but also in many third world countries, people take antibiotics without seeing a doctor. You can pick them up at the pharmacy. So what has been shown is that close to 1.2 million deaths annually are occurring due to antibiotic-resistant organisms in the ICU. And more than 5 million, this is a factor that has contributed to the death of the patient. The World Health Organization has also stated that we're spending over $1 trillion treating antibiotic-resistant organisms throughout the world. So this is a major problem that these companies send lay people these antibiotics in the mail, and you kind of self-prescribe yourself,
1: right?
2: You know, am I going to take penicillin or something else? So it's a major problem.
1: Not only self-prescribe, self-diagnose, which I think is the bigger problem, is it not?
2: That is a big problem because obviously, you know, it's for convenience. This is not, you know, I'm sorry, we don't have a national catastrophe where there are no clinics open and you can see a clinic and get an x-ray or a lab test to tell you whether or not what kind of infection you have. The other problem is people don't know about the drug-drug interaction in terms of allergies. If you're allergic to penicillin, you might not be able to take some of the classes of antibiotics that are included in the kit, and you may actually kill yourself through an allergic reaction.
1: On the surface, these kits sound, and the way they're marketed, it's like it's a smart idea so we can all be prepared, especially in light of the pandemic. You don't know what might be coming out there, but you're saying they're doing people a disservice.
2: Yes, I completely agree with you that they are doing a large disservice because, again, a lay person is not going to be able to figure out whether or not they have a viral infection or they have a bacterial infection or pneumonia. Pneumonia, we make the diagnosis based on lab tests and a chest x-ray. Mm-hmm. I greatly doubt people at home are going to do a chest x-ray on themselves.
1: Couple more minutes here with Dr. Peter Papadakis, professor of anesthesiology and critical care at the University of Rochester. How much of a problem are doctors that give patients antibiotics just to kind of get them to shut up, even if they don't have some sort of bacterial infection? I know there are cases of that.
2: Yeah, there are cases of that. There's a lot of especially people in private practice. You'll get a bad reputation if the patient doesn't leave with something.
1: Right.
2: What we do at the University of Rochester and many other academic centers, we have urgent care centers. People come in and we actually counsel the patient. I think taking 5 minutes to explain to them that they have a viral infection and antibiotics won't work. It's bed rest, fluids, and you know, chicken soup. And that's all you need because you don't have pneumonia. The right. chest x-ray is clear, and you're going to get sicker.
1: Why is it so difficult to know whether someone has a virus or a bacterial infection or something else? Can you tell without some sort of testing?
2: Usually you need testing and also diagnostic abilities. A physician, a nurse practitioner, and a PA, obviously, is if there's a lot of viral infections in the community, are geared towards looking at that. Bacterial lung infections usually occur in elderly people, immunosuppressed people, people with long-standing lung disease. And again, discussing that with a licensed professional, be it a physician, a nurse practitioner, or a PA, is the way to go.
1: You talked about antibiotics in agriculture earlier. Can you kind of expound on that? Why does that matter in terms of human antibiotic resistance?
2: Yeah, it gets into the food chain. You know, a number of years ago, we had a lot of data that came in. Farmers were buying antibiotics. You could buy through veterinary mail order houses antibiotics. So you were giving it to your sheep, your beef cattle, your chickens,
1: right.
2: and all those antibiotics, whether or not the animal had a real infection, you thought this would make your animals healthy. And what actually it did, it started the whole cascade of antibiotic resistance because it got into the food chain. We ate the beef, we ate the chicken, we ate the lamb, and that, you know, that was in our food chain. So we developed resistance to large classes of bacterial infections because of such a widespread use of antibiotics. Remember, when antibiotics were first started, basically during World War II, they were given to select patients for select reasons, not widespread to, you know, every chicken on your farm or every beef cattle on your ranch.
1: Right. We've been hearing about antibiotic resistance or warnings about antibiotic resistance for decades now. Have we actually seen any of the consequences of what that would look like?
2: Yes, as has been reported, we've had close to 1.2 million deaths worldwide
1: because
2: per year.
1: Because of antibiotic resistance?
2: That is correct.
1: Right. What do you say to somebody who buys one of these kits and they're like, well, it's just one course of antibiotics. It's not going to create a bigger problem unless, you know, I take many more courses of this treatment.
2: Well, what's going to happen is people are going to have these antibiotics. So, you know, you're going to take the antibiotic. It's going to get into your body. The bacteria that you may be exposed to may become resistant to it. So even one-time use of the wrong antibiotic just increases the risk. Because when, in my practice in the ICU, 1 in 6 laboratory-confirmed cultures in the U.S. demonstrate a level of resistance to first-line therapy. So if I continue using the same antibiotic that it's resistant to, it becomes even more resistant. So a patient is not going to know whether or not they already have a resistant organism in their body.
1: Right. Couple more minutes here with Dr. Peter Papadakis. He's professor of anesthesiology and critical care at the University of Rochester. Why I've been, you know, to Mexico and stuff and other countries where you could just get antibiotics and other drugs just over the counter. That's not the case here in the U.S. Why are these kits that are being sold widely marketed now on television with antibiotics even legal to be sold?
2: Because they're circumventing our traditional system. And what needs to happen is the FDA and state pharmacy associations need to start looking at this. Mm-hmm. You know, they're under the radar right now. I think our political base, our regulatory base needs to understand that you can't get narcotics like you used to get in the 1920s and 30s from Sears and company. We have regulations in place. We need to, these regulations, I think the regulatory agencies need to look into these companies that are advertising on TV. I was amazed when I started writing this article with my colleague, Dr. Glatter, that the FDA hadn't done anything. You know, you would think somebody from the FDA is watching television at night and noticing, you know, the nice lady trying to sell you antibiotics over the TV.
1: And it's not only the nice lady, there are big, big name, well-known doctors that are hawking some of these products. That's an even bigger concern because people have grown to trust them.
2: That is correct. Yeah, they have somebody who, you know, uses their MD credentials, but it's kind of a nefarious thing because an MD, a PA, or a nurse practitioner understand that that's not really proper practice.
1: Fair argument that these kits are designed for someone who might not have quick or easy access to medical care. Maybe people live in rural areas. Do you buy that argument?
2: You know what? I have a vacation home up in the Adirondacks, which is basically very rural. But every town up here has a doctor's office or a small urgy center where you can see either a physician or a PA nurse practitioner. So I don't buy that argument. I also don't buy the cost argument of going to the doctor's office because these kits are not free in the mail. They cost hundreds of dollars.
1: Sure.
2: So if it's a financial concern, sending this company several hundred dollars for your home kit,
1: right?
2: It's not a cost saving.
1: Fair enough. If somebody decided to put together their own emergency medical kit, whether it be for a hurricane or other natural disaster or whatever, or even for travel, what should be in there and what shouldn't be in there?
2: Going to a tropical medicine doctor or a sports medicine doctor and saying, you know, I'm going to be up in the, I'm going to be hiking in Nepal, and I need, you know, for bacterial infections or whatever, they're going to look up what's common in those areas that you're going to.
1: Sure.
2: We're not talking, this is more a survivalist thing. I myself, prior to traveling to Southeast Asia, met with one of our tropical medicine doctors, and he said you should have, you know, 7 days of this. You know, you need anti-nausea medications. You know, these are the infectious things that are available, or the parasites. I'm going to give you a shot for malaria. You understand that's being prepared and, again, using somebody who's an expert.
1: And I guess that's the bottom line, right? If you can't trust your doctor, who are you going to trust?
2: You are 100% right. AI is not AI or Google is not a replacement for an individual patient getting individualized care from a trusted health practitioner that they've been using for years.
1: The last message you'd like everyone listening to remember before they ever take an antibiotic that isn't prescribed by a doctor who's examined them?
2: Don't take it. Seek out healthcare. I even tell patients if they have antibiotics at home, don't give them to Aunt Bertha, you know, if she's getting sick, or your children.
1: Right.
2: You know, you may be 100% wrong and make things worse. If you get a fatal allergic reaction to your 8-year-old because you didn't know that they had a penicillin allergy, I think you're going to feel bad.
1: Makes perfect sense. Dr. Peter Papadakis, professor of anesthesiology and critical care at the University of Rochester. Always appreciate a few minutes of your time and getting my learn on. Thank you so much for sharing it once again. Be well.
2: Thank you again and have a nice afternoon.
1: You're listening to iHeartRadio Communities, our weekly public affairs show. I am Manny Munoz. If you have any thoughts, comments, or questions, please feel free to reach out to me on Instagram. My handle is at IODManny. That's at IODManny. August is Spinal Muscular Atrophy Awareness Month, and while SMA was once considered one of the most devastating genetic diseases affecting children, the last decade has brought some remarkable breakthroughs. We're going to talk about that in just a moment as we're joined by Jamie Gibson, Chief Development Officer for the Cure SMA. The website is curesma.org. Jamie, I appreciate the time.
3: Thank you, Manny, for having me. I appreciate it.
1: Let me ask you this. What is the difference for somebody who might not be familiar between spinal muscular atrophy and what most people know of a certain age, at least, muscular dystrophy?
3: For sure. It really has to do with the motor neurons and how those are impacted in spinal muscular atrophy. When people are born, you are developing your motor neurons, which impact the muscles that you use to eat, breathe, to walk, to crawl, etc. And during the time from birth to 2 years old, all of your motor neurons are developed in your body. And by the time you're two, you have all the motor neurons that you're ever going to have. And so someone who has SMA is somebody who has they're missing what we call the SMN2 protein. Mm. And depending on how many copies of the SMN1 protein they have will kind of determine how many motor neurons their body actually will make in that time period. And so it is about the development of those motor neurons that happen during that time frame that will impact, just how somebody moves, breathes, eats, et cetera. And so it's really important that it's such a critical time and why the new genetic therapies have made such an impact to our community.
1: For people who might be hearing about spinal muscular atrophy for the first time, how many kids does this affect every year in our country?
3: So we have approximately 9,000 to 9,500 people who have SMA. We currently see about, 200 to 250 children who are born every single year. Mm. The great news is that as of 2024, SMA is able to be identified on the newborn screening panel. So those who get that tiny little blood prick on their heel, It is in that panel, and we can tell right away who has SMA, which is fantastic. Prior to that, you would have to have onset of those different types of milestones that a child were missing in order for us to tell if somebody potentially needed to be tested for it. So today, thanks to all of our treatments, our actual adult population now outweighs our children population with 64% of those 9,500 people. Wow. Being adults these days, 18 and over. Yeah, it's fantastic.
1: Wow. Every state now requires newborns to be screened, right? That's a big deal.
3: Correct. It is a big deal. And now Puerto Rico is adding it to their newborn panel. We also received that some of the European countries are looking to add it to what they are calling their newborn panel. And so it is such an easy thing to add to the panel, but every country, every state had to get on board and be able to have the technology to be able to do it. So we're really proud of that momentum.
1: Yeah, the big accomplishment there. SMA, though, is still considered a fatal disease in its worst forms. How you talked about some of the treatments. How is everything changing because of the new treatments that are becoming available?
3: Absolutely. Thanks for asking. So we have seen the mortality rate in the past decade. That's when the first genetic therapy came to market, has dropped by over 60%.
1: Mm. Wow.
3: That is huge. So yes, we definitely were the leading cause of infant mortality before these treatments. And now when a baby is born and they are tested, they're given a treatment within days instead of months or even years to, that it took before to find that diagnosis. And so, as I mentioned earlier, those motor neurons, time is motor neurons. every single day that those motor neurons are not created in the body is more time and more complications that a child can have. So it's crucial that they're getting that diagnosis right away and that their care team is identifying it and getting them a treatment within, you know, right now the average is about 21 days post-birth.
1: Speaking with Jamie Gibson, Chief Development Officer at Cure SMA. The website is curesma.org. I mentioned that August is SMA Awareness Month, Spinal Muscular Atrophy. What's so important about this month and raising awareness about SMA?
3: Absolutely. We would love everybody who is impacted by SMA and may not know about Cure SMA, you know, it's becoming a part of our community. We want to ensure that those who are, you know, taking advantage of the therapies that they know that we are a family here at Cure SMA. We are a small community. We're impacted. We want to share each other's journeys. We want to be a part of your journey. We want to continue to raise funds through our events, through, you know, the Awareness Month. We'll be taking donations through our year-end campaign, et cetera, to ensure that we can continue on our three pillars of our strategic plan, which is we want to continue to invest in research for more therapies to make everybody's life and journey with SMA a better one so that everyone has a long, long life. We want to ensure that advocacy efforts continue, so disability rights in schools, workplaces, communities, and in travel, et cetera, is, you know, that work is being continued. And then we have our community support program where newly diagnosed families can come to us and learn and get resources. SMA Awareness Month is really an ideal time for us to share and to express our gratitude to our community and put some highlights on how the organization has impacted so many people across the country.
1: Not only could you find out more information, but you can also donate or see how else you can help on the website, curesma.org. And they've got the purple donate heart beating there in the upper right-hand corner. And it really is all about hope, right? You talked about some of the milestones. What kind of milestones are you seeing in kids these days that just weren't possible, you know, say a generation ago?
3: Yeah, that is such a tremendous change. Our community has evolved and changed so much in the past 10 years. We just finished conference in June, and this was my fourth year getting to see it. And it's amazing to watch these children who were born with SMA are running in our races, are running around the conference center. Many of them do not need to use a wheelchair. And those that have wheelchairs, you know, they are so excited about being able to interact with their peers, et cetera, and seeing the milestones that they're making on some of these new drugs that are in the pipeline through the clinical trials, et cetera, seeing strength in their muscles, seeing their motor neurons come back. It's fantastic.
1: We read so much about gene therapies and personalized treatments that are being used in so many different things, cancers and other diseases. How close are we to actually curing SMA rather than just treating it?
3: Oh, well, I think, you know, that's a really tough, tricky question. But these genetic therapies have made a huge impact. As I mentioned, you know, there were children who would be diagnosed or be born with SMA type 1, which was one of the most common, but also the most deadly. Yeah. And instead, you know, they are in there, you know, they're walking, they're running, they're hitting their growth milestones, just like every other child out there. And it's a fantastic progress has been made. These genetic therapies, we continue to invest in research. Right now, we have four that are on the market that impact everyone. So there is a genetic treatment out there for every single age group, which is fantastic, which was not the situation a few years ago. Mm-hmm. And then there are more drugs in the pipeline that are in combination. So one that should be coming to market hopefully later on this year is a muscle treatment. So in combination with the genetic treatment, somebody who is in their 40s or 50s and has lost some of that muscle, who has lost the ability to put their makeup on, to eat by themselves, to drink by themselves, they can gain some of that muscle strength back and be able to do those things very independently, which is what we want for our community.
1: Is there a difference between treating infants or children who were diagnosed early as opposed to adults who've lived their whole lives with SMA?
3: Absolutely. You know, they still have SMA despite the fact that they have these genetic treatments. These genetic treatments are doing wonders and building back some of that muscle strength and giving them the opportunity to, you know, like I said, hit their milestones. But somebody who was not diagnosed earlier on and is on a genetic treatment has seen some great and tremendous progress. But the decline in their muscles and the fact that they continue to become weaker still happens. It'll be critical as we go forward with these muscle treatments that are in the pipeline and that are coming to market here to be used in combination so that they can continue to either gain some of that muscle back or stop losing some of that muscle strength that they've had. It will be critical for those who are adults.
1: Just a couple more minutes here with Jamie Gibson, Chief Development Officer at CureSMA.org. August, as I mentioned, is SMA Awareness Month, Spinal Muscular Atrophy. What do you say to the family who's just receiving an SMA diagnosis? It can be overwhelming. You've got a young child. You don't know exactly what that means.
3: I would say to them is that, one, we are here for you. This is your family. I say it at conference. I say it when I go out to meet with donors and families all the time. CureSMA is an amazing organization that is here to support you along your entire journey. So please come and talk with us. Come learn more about us and be a part of this family. I also say that there is so much going on right now in drug development and the therapies that while it is absolutely scary, I can only imagine as a parent getting that diagnosis, there is a lot of hope out there, and there is, these treatments are fantastic and making true strides to change and evolve this community.
1: CureSMA obviously has played a big role in many of the advancements you've been talking about during our conversation. Is there an accomplishment you're most proud of that has made the most significant difference for the SMA community?
3: Absolutely. You know, we definitely had a part in those treatments coming to market, and we're very proud of it. But I think that one of our biggest, proudest accomplishments in this decade is getting that newborn screening added to the panel. We are the first disease to have it come to the panel in such a short order. We did it in less than 5 years to have all 50 states screening for SMA, and that's such a huge accomplishment. We have people, other organizations and other communities reaching out to us to ask us exactly how we did that. We share our stories, we share our advocacy plan, etc. It was a huge milestone for us and something that we hope that other organizations are able to also mimic and do the same.
1: Last couple questions for you. I started off asking the difference between SMA, spinal muscular atrophy, and muscular dystrophy. Somebody of a certain age, I remember the Jerry Lewis the telethon. What do you wish more Americans understood about SMA?
3: I think that it's an inherited disease. It is a genetic disorder that is progressive. It is something that is not reversible. I think that is really important. Mm-hmm. I think that a misnomer with many people in the community is they hear genetic treatment, and this could be for any disease out there, is that this is not a cure. We still have a long ways to go, and that we still, while we will see progress and we may stop it where it's at or slow it down, mm-hmm. that doesn't reverse the symptoms, that doesn't reverse the complications, and we still need to make sure that we are supporting this community, both, you know, in resources as a Kelp village, but also in, you know, financials, so that we can ensure that the next generations perhaps don't have to see it at all.
1: If you and I spoke in 5 years about this, what do you hope we would be talking about?
3: I would hope that we would be talking about that our adults who didn't think that they were going to live past the age of 20 are now in their 60s, 70s, and 80s. The children that are born today are running, walking, and have no complications whatsoever. And that we have truly a full functioning treatment regimen for every single person who has SMA.
1: CureSMA.org is the website. CureSMA.org. Jamie Gibson, Chief Development Officer with CureSMA, has been speaking with us. Thank you so much for the time. Best of luck this month. And thank you so much for what you're doing.
3: Thank you, Manny. I appreciate it.
1: I am Manny Munoz. I appreciate you listening to iHeartRadio's Communities this week. As always, if you have any questions, comments, or suggestions, reach out to me on Instagram. My handle is at IODManny. That's at IODManny. And that'll do it for another edition of iHeartRadio's Communities. I'm Manny Munoz. Until next time.
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16: Three staccato cries of Mayday and an eyewitness report of a mid-air explosion is about all that is known this morning of the British Columbia air disaster, which yesterday claimed 52 lives.
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7: 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Blood Trails.
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30: Abundant sunshine expected for our Friday with temperatures pushing into the upper 80s. It's going to feel a little more humid too. We'll get some clouds moving in for the weekend then, and rain chances return to the forecast both Saturday and Sunday. Temps Saturday in the mid 80s, upper 70s for Sunday. In the 3 News Weather Center, I'm Chief Meteorologist Betsy Kling.
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10: Hey there, I'm Jason Alexander, and this is my dear friend, Peter Tilden.
11: Hey, Jay. By the way, the script says best friend.
10: Yes, it does, Peter. Anyway, Peter and I met over 25 years ago and became really good friends.
11: Best friends.
10: Mm-hmm, because we had two things in common. Number one, we like to argue about everything, driving, food, music.
11: No, we don't. And number two, when things annoy us or they perplex us or just don't seem to make any sense, whether it's something in the news or in our personal lives, we go, really, no, really.
10: And then we have to find answers.
11: So we created a podcast called Really, No, Really. It's about finding the answers to all the things that make us go, really, no, really. Jerry Seinfeld wondered why they refused to make the stall door go all the way to the floor in a public bathroom, but he didn't get an answer. We did, by reaching out to an expert.
10: And talking dogs, really? No, really? We spoke to the pet parent of a dog who's become a social media star to find out if pressing buttons on a soundboard with a paw or a nose is truly communicating or they're just showing off.
11: Competitive eaters, they don't chew during competitions. How about that?
10: Really? No, really?
11: That's what we heard. So we spoke to some of the biggest champions of the hot dog eats hot dog world of competitive eating to get the answer. 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

0: You know, for a while, the Terminator and the Skynet memes were just that. They were fun. Now, of course, they've been predictors of kind of our current growing dystopia. August 29th is still ahead of us. Of course, you Terminator franchise nerds know that's the date, Rob, that Skynet became self-aware. And next year, that'll be 40 years. It was at 2:14 a.m. Eastern, August 29th, 1997. 30 years? 30 years.
1: 30 years.
0: 40 years.
1: That's right, 30 years.
0: Ah. Hey, want to swap death dates? Just so we can put out of my misery. Cyberdyne Systems, of course, you know this. If you remember your Terminator lore, that's when Skynet becomes self-aware and it's all over. And of course, whoever wins the AI race will become the global superpower. Did you see any of the Chinese robot cage match?
1: Yes.
0: That's pretty intense. It's actually, I guess it's impressive, but it's also equal measure hilarious. Because, you know, it's an exhibition, not a competition. Please, therefore, no wagering. However, to watch this, it's pretty wild. URKL is the name of the Chinese company. It had their first humanoid robot combat. The headline that hooked me in, because I wasn't hip to this, but the headline that hooked me in was, robot boxing ends with decapitation.
1: Yeah.
0: And I was like, ooh, let it be a robot and a human. It wasn't. It was two robots going at. I'll show you a little bit from a couple of different situations here. It's got a lot of bad techno behind
2: it. First URKL Humanoid Robot Combat Tournaments. I'm at the Nanshan Cultural and Sports Center, where humanoid robots are stepping into the ring.
0: Granted, it is largely visual, but if you haven't seen this, it's pretty great. They're doing, like, high-flying kicks, and they are, like, swinging where there's nothing there. They're doing a lot of kicks, a lot of roundhouse kicks, and, you know, one of them, and it's motion control, and it's AI, and it's over, they said over 200 teams from 10 countries entered the tournament. So I thought it was just a Chinese company with showing off their wares, but it really did kind of rise to the level of a competition.
1: So it's the robots doing moves that a human is doing, correct?
0: Doing,
1: it's just,
0: yes,
1: emulating the move that the human is doing.
0: Yeah, URKL is the ultimate robot knockout league. And it's funny because the way that they will present this is, or the kind of voiceover copy is always along the lines of, you know, today robots are fighting, tomorrow they could be working alongside you. Yeah, great. I just saw one of these things get its head kicked off.
1: Yep.
0: I don't know if I want that for me while I'm just trying to, you know, make a friggin' hamburger or whatever I'm going to be doing after this. Ultimate humanoid robot. And I'll show you a little bit more here on the live stream.
1: It's wild.
0: Yeah, there's a lot of roundhouse kicks, and sometimes they will make contact, sometimes they won't. It's a white robot and a black robot.
1: Did you see the video of the guy that kicked himself in the balls?
0: Yes.
1: Because the robot's doing what he's doing. So
0: yeah, it's
1: he
0: running around like
1: nut-tapping
0: or whatever. And yeah, so this robot, the one of them ends up getting a kick to the head. And as soon as they fall down, they get back up. I mean, that part's kind of impressive. And they're bobbing and weaving and all that kind of stuff. And towards the end of it, one of it makes contact with the other one's head. Now, it is funny when they're kicking towards the perimeter of the ring and not towards the other robot.
1: Yeah.
0: But he knocks the one's neck connection loose or something. And that, in effect, when it falls backwards, decapitates it. But
1: so, it could keep going. That's the thing.
0: Keep
1: like, the
0: going,
1: head isn't
0: yeah.
1: reliant. So
0: yeah.
1: just, it's still using the motions. Just the head's gone.
0: Now, you will notice the absence of a human ref. Because he's like, I don't want to get a metal foot through my sternum, thank you very much, because these things obviously aren't fully precise. I mean, they've got some moves. For them to do a jumping roundhouse kick and land on their feet.
1: It's wild.
0: It's impressive, yeah. I mean, it's cool to watch.
1: Just put them near a flight of stairs, then they're screwed.
0: It is also funny to see them kicking in two opposite directions. That part, for me, was the... And then he makes contact with a one, and he knocks his... I guess a neck connection loose or something and essentially decapitates. Oh, I pulled away too quickly. Let me show you here on the live stream. That's where the gets back up. And of course, it's got no head. So it's flailing wildly. The head is still a little bit connected, but it's not. It can't get its bearings, and so that one ends in a decapitation. But I have to imagine that we'll probably see more of that. The martial arts legend Donnie Yen was there. Who could forget him? And that just happened there in Shenzhen, China. Remember the Hugh Jackman movie Real Steel?
1: No.
0: Remember that? I saw it in a theater with about four other people, so I'm not surprised you don't remember it. It's probably 20 years old, but it was a kind of a movie a little bit into the future. And Hugh Jackman was a boxer who was tasked with training a robot fighter or something. I think it was a Twilight Zone episode that they made into a movie. But it was called Real Steel. And I think it was a success, but I don't remember people seeing it in the theater. So maybe they saw it later on. I don't know. Oh, I'm sorry. No, it was a bomb here. It made a ton of money everywhere else. Probably in places like China, where they're sitting there taking notes, going, yeah, it looks like something we could probably do. 2011, that movie came out. It's called Real Steel with Hugh Jackman. And I enjoyed it. I mean, it was kind of dumb. It was kind of like Robot Rocky. But the acting was better.
1: Robot, right? We're going to fight the robots.
0: Mm-hmm. You do such a good Anthony Ippolito. I cannot believe it. You are...
1: Robot, your practice.
0: Mimicry skills are unparalleled. I will say that.
1: All from a movie trailer. Isn't that something?
0: I got a lot of Brian over the weekend, Rob.
1: Oh, yes.
0: A lot of Brian.
1: My favorite.
0: Rather than having me guess or having you guess what it is, I thought, how about if we just play Brian Roulette? How about if I spin the wheel and then I'll give you the choices and I'll spin the wheel and then you tell me which one you want?
1: Perfect.
0: Okay?
1: Love it.
0: You can have the Beatles.
1: Uh-huh.
0: You can have Dean Martin.
1: Okay.
0: From Steubenville, Ohio.
1: Uh-huh.
0: You can have... Rupert Holmes, remember Rupert Holmes?
1: Yes,
0: not the Pina Colada song. Brian is unbelievable, some of these deep dives he does. So you can have Beatles, Dean Martin, you can have Rupert Holmes, or you can have ZZ Top.
1: Oh, boy.
0: I'm going to spin the wheel and you tell me, okay? What do you think?
1: Beatles.
0: Beatles. All right.
1: Let's
0: Brian
1: go Beatles.
0: Beatles. Let's do that.
3: 8 days a week, ain't enough to show you how much I care. Ain't got nothing but love, babe. Love you all the time.
0: So he really is all over with the lyrics, right? It's 8 days a week.
1: Yeah.
0: From the Beatles.
1: Yeah.
0: That's from the very first Beatles record, isn't it?
1: That did not disappoint.
0: Yeah, right? Right at the gate. Yeah. What was that, 63, 64? Was Kennedy still alive when the Beatles album came out?
1: I don't think he was.
0: I bet Kennedy was dead by then. Anyway, that's Brian going all over the place with 8 days a week.
3: 8 days a week ain't enough to show you how much I care.

0: the piss out of this boy.
1: Right. So early Beatles there from.
2: All right, thank you.
3: Super early Beatles. Mm-hmm.
2: All right, I'm gonna spin the wheel again, and you can pick. Why am I spinning the wheel if you're picking? Oh, because I have to tell you your remaining choices.
3: Right.
2: Dean Martin,
3: uh-huh.
2: Rupert Holmes,
3: yep.
2: Or ZZ Top. There's a lot to choose from there.
3: I feel like I want to keep things... I want to go on a journey of Brian. Let's go Dean Martin.
2: Dean Martin, yes. All right, yes. From Steubenville, Ohio. Dean Martin, who, by the way, I mean, born in Steubenville, but obviously quickly went out west, but I think he first got married to live in Cleveland Heights. He was around here. There's probably people who have Dean Martin stories they can tell you from back in the day.
4: Let me tell you about the birds and the bees and the flowers and the trees and the moon up above. On the first coast.
2: He really does make it his own, doesn't he?
3: Oh, yeah, that's a good one.
2: Yeah.
3: That's toward the top now.
2: Birds and
3: favorites.
2: The bees.
3: Yeah.
2: From Dino Martin. He really wants to tell you.
3: Yeah, he does.
4: Let me tell you about the birds and the bees and the flowers and the trees and the moon up above. On the first cold
5: Let me tell you about the birds and the
2: Dino, I'll never forget you. All right, I'm spinning the wheel one more time here, and then we'll... All right, your remaining choices are a deep cut from Rupert Holmes, the Pina Colada guy,
3: mm-hmm.
2: or ZZ Top.
3: I'm going to save the best for last. Let's go Rupert Holmes.
2: Rupert Holmes! All right, everybody knows him for the Pina Colada song. Many people... only remember him for the Pina Colada song, but he did have one other minor hit.
3: Did Brian do him?
2: He did him. Brian did him. Yes. Oh. A Tale of Two Lovers.
4: What's he going to do about him or do about me? Me? Are you going to make the girl see it's me or it's him?
2: Yeah, me or it's him, yes.
3: Yeah,
2: that's right.
3: Oh, Brian.
2: If you've ever been caught between two lovers, you can identify. If you've ever had your heart demolished in such a situation, you understand where he's coming. Yeah, that was like everybody knows Pina Colada. Oof. Once in a while, man, somebody will play him, and you'll go, oh,
3: that
2: my
3: deep
2: God.
3: Dive, man.
2: Him, and then he had one called Telephone Call, but that was basically, remember Telephone Call?
3: Yeah. Oh, yeah.
2: Yeah, that wasn't great. Him was good.
3: Him, I heard him not long ago on one of those Yacht Rock channels.
2: Yes.
3: That played it.
2: Man cannot live on the Pina Colada song alone.
4: What's he going to do about him or do about me? Me? Are you going to make the girl see it's me or it's him?
2: Yeah. Him? What's she going to do? She's got two guys. And he's like, I can't hang out for this. And the other guy is... whatever. He's... don't want any part of it. Yeah, you got to figure this out.
3: That was probably his.
2: And I guess
3: most,
2: she did figure it out. She made her choice.
3: Probably Brian's most true to the original.
2: Yes.
3: In him, that kind of was easy to follow. You knew where he was going. Karaoke esque.
4: Do about him or do about me? Me? Are you going to make the girl see it's me or it's him?
2: Yeah, me or it's him. All right, then all that's left is ZZ Top. Let's see if you saved the best for last.
4: She wants a pearl necklace. Pearl necklace. She wants a pearl necklace. Pearl necklace.
2: Okay, that's what he did. Does he think that the song is called Pearl Nicholas?
3: Necklace.
2: Necklace.
3: I love
2: okay.
3: that. He definitely added a syllable there.
2: Gotcha. Pearl. I thought he said Pearl Nicholas. Like, he's got to know the song.
3: Maybe he
2: knows
3: did.
2: Such obscure songs. Wow. Pearl Nicholas is a guy who sells used vapes down there at Royalton Road in Strongsville.
4: She wants a pearl necklace, pearl necklace. She wants a pearl necklace, pearl necklace.
2: A classic from Brian.
3: This song is so good, man.
2: I mean, how many songs really are there about jewelry? Just to show you, Rob, that ZZ Top could take any mundane subject and make it an amazing, catchy song.
3: See me after the show.
2: I'm sorry?
3: I'll explain to you.
2: Oh.
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2: How about those Cleveland Guardians?
3: Boy, do I hope they didn't make every run last night for the entire series.
2: They front-loaded all their runs.
3: Football score.
2: Yeah.
24: The pitch swung on, hit high, hit deep to right. It's got a chance. Gone. The 1-0 pitch. A swing and a drive.
2: That pitcher, they got six homers off that one pitcher.
3: It's a rough outing, man.
2: Yeah. Seven homers total, yeah?
3: Yep.
2: Very rare you'll get seven homers.
24: Go.
2: 13-4, the final last night against the Minnesota Twins.
3: Yeah, two guys with multiple home run games, Hoskins and Halpin.
2: Yeah, Petey Halpin.
3: That's just, I mean, unbelievable. Like I said, I pray that they didn't, like, score all of their runs last night. You got three to go.
2: One short of the franchise record. Good job, guys. Couldn't match the franchise record. You only hit seven homers. Well, better luck tonight, I guess.
3: I mean, did you watch any of it?
2: Yeah, I did.
3: I was listening to it, and I was like, DeLauder had a four-hit game. Bazzana had a three-hit game.
2: It was just one of those nights. They were all on fire. And fuego.
3: Now they'll score one tonight. You know, that's the hardest part about baseball.
2: I mean, they lost 7-1 twice against the Pirates over the weekend. So it's like, you know what they say, Rob? Any given Monday.
3: That's right. Or Tuesday or Thursday. Friday.
2: 13-4, the final. When was the last big game they had like that? Like a double-digit game.
3: Well, let's take a look.
2: I'm scrolling. It's been a while. 10-1 as the Rangers shut him out 10 to... 10-0 on June the 7th.
3: They had 9 scored against them in June.
2: Yep. They lost 10-2 to the Nats end of May. But they had another one of these big kind of games, 10-3 over
3: the
2: Reds.
3: Yeah, they beat the Reds. Yeah, May 17th. Mid-May.
2: There you go. Anyway, they play them again tonight, 2-3. I think the weather's supposed to be okay at this point, right? I mean, it was raining this morning, but I think it's supposed to be a beautiful night for baseball in Cleveland, Ohio. And you'll hear it here on MMS and on the iHeartRadio app. 6:40 is your first pitch tonight. So we'll dip out a little bit after 6 to get your pregame going. And then they will head down to Tampa. There's hurricanes going through those Gulf Coast states, but I think that's north and west. I think that's more panhandle and into Louisiana.
3: Yeah.
2: So I don't think that's going to jam them up at all. But they'll head down to Tampa through the weekend. They'll come back up, play Tito and the Reds. And then they'll host Randy Johnson and the Arizona Diamondbacks. You know, they call him the Big Unit, don't they?
3: Best nickname in baseball.
2: Big Unit. He's still alive, isn't he?
3: Sure is. Yeah.
2: He famously demolished a bird in midair. Or I should say destroyed a drone. Birds aren't real,
3: right.
2: Of course. He's a photographer now?
3: He is, yeah.
2: Wow.
3: Yep, sports photography.
2: Okay.
3: Same with Ken Griffey Jr.
2: Oh.
3: Yeah.
2: The pride of the Seattle Mariners?
3: That's correct.
2: Wowee. How about that? You know, everybody aspires to photography. I shouldn't say everybody, but a lot of people aspire to photography. And it was a big sea change when everybody had a camera in their phones, because you would have old school, I don't even know if you call it old school, just people that still worked with cameras, right? Professional photographers. And they were beset on all sides now by people who, because they had a camera in their phone, thought that they were amazing photographers.
3: Right.
2: Like, I'm one of those people. I would love to be able to take, and you can learn to do it, but I'm terrible on either side of the camera, right? I mean, I don't think I'm a troll. I think I got a couple of things going on, but I'm not photogenic at all, right? You got to get me when I don't know you're there. I'm not photogenic at all. And on the other side of the camera, I don't frame properly. I don't know. People have told me, God, you take terrible pictures. Okay, fine. I'm not doing it professionally.
3: I always tend to be a what do I do with my hands guy when I'm taking pictures. Well, like, I'm always just, like the, uh-oh. What do I do? Am I standing right?
2: Both down in front of my
3: chin
2: pants.
3: Up.
2: Yeah.
3: Tippy toes. Damn it.
2: Yeah. Oh, my Diane Arbus? Nice contemporary reference for you kids. I think she died right after I was born. But anyway, good work last night from those Cleveland Guardians. I'll tell you what, you know what a fun fact is, and I don't know if it's fun, but it came across my periphery, and I thought it was fascinating. You know who Todd Field is?
3: No.
2: He's a director, and he was an actor as a younger man. He's got a couple of Oscars under his belt. I think he's made 3 films in 20 years, but they've all been very highly regarded. They're very adult, very dense films. But he's considered a very accomplished filmmaker. As a teenager, he was a bat boy for the Portland Mavericks. And Kurt Russell's dad owned the team. This was in Oregon. And Kurt Russell played for the Portland Mavericks, I think, as a very young man. But Todd Field, the actor and the director, when he was in high school and was a bat boy for the Portland Mavericks, he helped create Big League Chew.
3: Really?
2: Yeah. He and, like, one of his coaches or something came up with an idea. Hey, what if we shredded bubble gum and made it look like tobacco? You know, for the baseball guys or whatever. He helped create Big League Chew. Couple other people got involved. They sold it to Wrigley 100 years ago. So I don't know if this guy's like financially independent to, you know, he can afford to make 3 films in 20 years because he got Big League Chew money. But it's crazy. You know, they've sold like 1 billion pouches of Big League Chew. I loved that stuff when I was a kid.
3: I bought some not long ago just to like try it again to see if I could still.
2: Is it the same?
3: No.
2: Okay.
3: I mean, I think it's because we're older. The thought of shoving a ton of chewing gum into your mouth and getting a cavity in real time isn't as appealing as it was when you were 12.
2: Well, I guess I didn't. I think of it in turn. The very first paying job I ever had was I was an umpire for T-ball at a community center. And you got paid under the table. I've told the stories before. I got screamed at by dads who couldn't modulate their emotions and, you know, standard stuff. But you're the umpire. You can kick them out. I was 15. You can kick a grown man out. But that's what I think of. And you'd go to the, you'd have cash at the end of the night and you'd go to the concession stand and I would always get Big League Chew. And if they were out of Big League Chew, they had there was something called Bub's Daddy Gum. Oh, anybody boy. Remember? Anybody remember Bub's Daddy Gum? This is old, boy. Old. I think it might have started in Ohio, by the way. But it was called Bub's Daddy, and it was like a long, it was like a Twizzler, but it was like a long thing of gum.
3: Isn't that the guy's name that does afternoons on the talk station here?
2: You're thinking of Bloom Daddy over there on WTAM.
3: Never commit that name to memory.
2: Doom Blatty. We like to do a little spoonerism with him, but Bub's Daddy is, now, I don't know, Rob, maybe there's a, I don't know if there's no relation there between Bub's Daddy and Bloom Daddy. I don't know.
3: Yeah.
2: Maybe he's got a long, thick, cylindrical stick of gum somewhere on him, but Big League Chew. So, yeah, I wonder if he, just a weird factoid. Imagine you're like, hey, we should, because I didn't jam a bunch in my mouth. You know
3: you never did that?
2: No.
3: Oh, I always
2: I was a judicious kid. I would take a few strands.
3: Thought you were Catholic.
2: WMMS Rob on your social media accounts.
3: Thank you.
2: I was a judicious Catholic boy, which means I was masturbating furiously from the age of 11 and never stopped. Spoiler! Anywho, I would take a couple of strands, you know, not like two or three, but I wasn't jamming it in my mouth, right?
3: Ooh.
2: It was supposed to, it was, of course, supposed to replicate the ball players that everybody saw, and they were, you know, pinched between the cheek and gums, or they'd have a big old wad of chew in their mouth, and, you know, but it's very interesting to me that he helped, as a 15 or 16-year-old boy, he helped develop that, like in his friend's kitchen or whatever. Alan, there is a literal Todd Field baseball park in Willoughby.
3: A literal one? Well, not a figurative one?
2: I assume that's purely coincidental, but that is funny. I mean,
3: yeah, but how would you know that?
2: How would I know that?
3: Yeah, like you're not spending a ton of time running around to like minor or little.
2: No, I think they're just letting me know.
3: Oh,
2: yeah.
3: All right.
2: There's Todd Field, and there's a, because the actor and director's name is Todd Field. They're just like, meh, meh, meh, Willoughby, you know. Hey, they're in the DT dub. Anything can go down. I haven't been out to Willoughby for a minute. I think I had an appearance there last summer, and I don't know.
3: Yeah, we were out there for something.
2: That I've been back since.
3: It was the nut stacker thing, I think, wasn't it?
2: Probably, yeah,
3: I feel
2: probably.
3: Like it was like someplace like right off of the highway or something we did. We were giving away the bike or something like that.
2: Did that, yeah. Normally, the only time I'll find myself in the DT dub is when I have an appearance. And I always have a great time. You know, back when we used to do bar crawls, we would do one there.
3: I went there for something. You were giving away tickets. Oh, God. Remember we gave away clues and people had to figure out where I was when Bill and Mary were still on the show. Mm-hmm. We gave away tickets and we went to the ice hockey rink.
2: Taylor Swift or something? Or no, we had people at the window for Taylor Swift.
3: Yeah, that was...
2: I don't know what we were giving
3: Cavs
2: away.
3: Cavs playoff something?
2: It probably.
3: Was something. I don't remember what it was, but I was at a hockey rink in Willoughby.
2: Okay. Rob's on the ice. Love rebuttal.
3: Frozen into it.
2: Yeah. Alan, you should go to a local farm stand to get your lettuce. I mean, that's a great idea. Trouble is, where I live, the closest one is unfortunately called Poop Hand Farms. And I don't... You okay?
6: Ladies and gentlemen, we are experiencing technical difficulties. Please.
3: Oh, I took a sip right at the wrong time.
6: We will return to our regularly scheduled program momentarily. Please stay tuned.
2: You all right?
3: Yep. And now, and farms.
6: We expect to resume normal broadcasting shortly.
3: This is the working title of that Paul Newman movie.
2: Yeah. Baby, keep your poop hand strong. Your poop hand strong. Keep your poop hand strong. Yeah. Poop hand Luke.
3: Yeah.
2: With drag line.
3: Right.
2: The late great George Kennedy. What we have here. Like that goddamn Guns N' Roses song. Jesus. It killed my love of Cool Hand Luke with that stupid Civil War. What we have here.
3: And an all around good song other than that too.
2: Ugh.
3: I like the song.
2: It stinks. Civil War? Come on.
7: Makes war so civil anyway, man.
2: That's deep,
7: nothing
2: bro.
7: About war.
2: Yeah. Anyway, Axel just wanted you to know that he can play the piano.
3: That's right.
2: November Rain and all that. Alan, my brother, lived off Big League Chew back in the day. Well, that's just an indictment of our school system. Yeah, no, listen, it was good. Grape, Big League Chew.
3: The original version. That's the one. Now I'm going to go buy some.
2: Bubble gum, grape. They've got it right next door here at that candy shop.
3: Yeah, I'm going to get some in the break.
2: Apple was pretty tart. I remember that. But grape was kind of the, I remember grape might have been their first flavor other than, you know, OG bubble gum.
3: Yeah.
2: OG BG.
3: And it always had like the cartoon baseball player or manager or whatever on it.
2: Yep. That's how they did it. If you listen to us on the iHeartRadio app, you can leave messages for us with the red talkback button there, whether you're listening live or on the podcast.
8: Can I just say that you guys have made my day? I've had a down day today, just kind of boohoo, and Rob's on point impersonation of the Australian guy and Sean Connery made me laugh out loud. Oh, no. I think I'm going to use that in my vernacular for the rest of my life. Okay, thanks for the cheer, and love the show.
2: Wow. She came out nice. She came out of that. Rob, give it up for our own Rob, Clit Rattler Anthony. Boy, this guy over there, killing it. She was calling about yesterday's show. We're talking about Sean Connery. Anytime we dip into the Sean Connery quiver, that ain't bad.
3: He sits a lot.
2: I shit over there, and then I shit over there.
3: Gotta have it moist.
2: Yeah. And then, so she was having a down day, and a woman after my own heart. And look at you, Rob. You cheered her up.
3: See?
2: Cheered her up. She was, I don't know, she was in the depths of her despair. Not to put too fine a point on it. And she clicks it over. And here's Arnar and Sean Connery. And that piped her right up.
3: Figure out how to cheer myself up next. I'll be golden.
2: Mm-hmm. Dateline, Boston, Massachusetts. Speaking of cheering people up, you know what's supposed to cheer people up? A mime. Who doesn't love a mime? You know, they never make any noise.
3: Mm-hmm.
2: And you might not even know they're there. And that's the problem with a mime that has been harassing people along a walking trail in Boston. And they're trying to determine what to do with this guy. A guy named Hernan Villagran Lux. A great name.
3: It's a great name for a mime.
2: He had been miming on a walking path and harassing people.
9: During his arraignment today, police say the suspect has been dressed as a mime and terrorizing women in Natick. Three DCR workers have filed complaints. It's video and a story you'll see only on Boston 25. Hundreds of people on social media.
2: What a get. I like when they say that. You will only see this mime video on our station. Don't click around looking for mime video.
9: Say they've seen this character on a walking trail. Boston 25 News reporter Carly Dion takes us to the Framingham District Court.
10: Photos like this surfacing on social media of a man identified as 29-year-old Hernan Villagran Lux seen walking in public areas like the Kokichewit Rail Trail and State Park. Lux, arrested by Massachusetts State Police Sunday night, appearing in Framingham District Court Monday morning.
11: Necesito que me otorgue un abogado.
12: Routinely runs around the park in nothing but underwear and socks.
2: Now, that guy, the B-roll they show, that don't look like any mime I've ever seen.
25: I thought it was going to be like, you know, the
2: like he's got
25: black and white
2: yes,
25: shirt.
2: Yes, with the face. White, yeah. He's got the Harlequin makeup on, looking like Marcel Marceau.
25: That would have
3: been so great
25: of.
3: If that's how he made the appearance in court, too.
2: Yeah, like, this guy's
3: he's just standing there with the cuffs on, putting his hands up.
2: He's in a box already. Yeah. He's grabbing invisible bars. Oh, this guy. Come on.
3: Making the tears.
2: Yeah. I thought that's what it was going to be. This guy's just walking around like
25: he's just being a freak.
2: Yeah, demon barber of Fleet Street or something. But mimes are supposed to make you happy, and this Boston Trail mime was harassing people in a foreign tongue. That's probably what really jumped out of people. Of course, Rob, as you know, the Boston Trail mime is one of the more difficult sex moves over on Urban Dictionary.
3: Mm-hmm.
2: We've discussed this at length. You got to have write this down, people. You got to have a rubber oven mitt. You got to have a cherry pie filling. You got to have a quarter pound of dry pinto beans. And you got to have a pastry piping bag. Don't ask me where that goes.
3: Which tip?
2: Huh?
3: Which tip on the bag?
2: Serrated.
3: Okay.
2: Yes. Yep. For her pleasure. And we have a handful of bureau chiefs in Wichita, Kansas. And I heard from one of them. Who do we have in Wichita? We got a couple people in Wichita. Name's not coming up. They had to shut down one of their splash pads because of poop. Boy, there's no way around it. Now, again, this to me is not a wild story because this kind of thing happens every summer. It's just that you know, everyone's in the shadow of the diarrhea outbreak. And so I think some stories that would normally occur anyway take on some greater significance, maybe. I don't think they found any lettuce floating in the splash pad, but the greater Wichita, Kansas area there has had, you know, here in Northeast Ohio and in Cleveland, Cuyahoga County, there were a lot of the pools that were closed even before this because it was so hot. A lot of communities don't have the money to really run them or keep them open. And, you know, so a lot of kids count on public pools in the summertime, but they're also notoriously gross and underfunded, which is not a combination that you want.
13: Will not be finding relief from the heat at the Jerry Ivy Park splash pad today. The Parks Department says it is closed until tomorrow afternoon due to contamination from diarrhea.
2: Contamination from diarrhea. You don't want that.
25: Yuck.
3: Got a code brown.
2: Boy, every girl's got that voice, right? Long ain't talking to their nose.
3: Diarrhea.
2: Diarrhea. Jerry Ivy Memorial Park there in Wichita for you Wichitans who might be listening on the app. It's closed there because of diarrhea contamination. And so, again, Rob, as you know, the Wichita splash pad is one of the more difficult sex moves on Urban Dictionary.
3: Yes. What does that one entail?
2: Well, you need a live lobster.
3: Yep.
2: You got to have a bowl of corn nuts soaking in sugar-free barbecue sauce.
3: Okay.
2: You got to have two random playing cards, dealer's choice, and you got to find a packet of Yabba Dabba Doo Berry Kool-Aid.
3: Okay.
2: And that ain't easy.
3: No, it's not.
2: That's what keeps a lot of people from pulling off that Wichita splash pad. But if you can do it, wow.
3: Can you substitute another flavor of
2: you
3: Kool-Aid?
2: You cannot.
3: No, all right.
2: And that's what raises the difficulty level. Because if memory serves, that's going to be one of your rarest flavors of Kool-Aid. So it really goes to the question of how dedicated are you to ticking this box on your Urban Dictionary sex moves. Anybody can whip out a dirty Sanchez.
3: Yeah, duh.
2: Anybody can rock a glass bottom boat.
3: San Jose chili dog, please.
2: Piker, amateurs all. But the Wichita splash pad, that's really... That's going to put you on the proverbial Mount Rushmore there.
3: Oh, look at you. You can do the Cincinnati mud whistle. Blah,
2: yes.
3: Blah, blah.
2: Well, I wouldn't want to do that one. Only because I don't have any femurs in my house. Josh in St. Louis.
14: Hey, Alan. You know how I love to give you my health updates, right?
2: I do now.
14: You love for me to tell you about my beehole mirror that I keep in the bathroom. Right?
2: Mirror, or refresh my memory.
14: You said,
2: I guess it's self-explanatory.
14: Yeah, it is. Yeah, okay. Fair enough. So anyway, so I have the, what I'm going to call the Mexican Taco Bell parasite for 2 weeks, and I think I'm finally done with it as of today. But I have spent every...

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17: John Polk was my nemesis. I knew in order to live a rich and fulfilling life, one where I was equal under the law and could be happy and fulfilled, I needed to defeat the message that John Polk was peddling.
18: I'm John Polk. For years, I was the poster boy of the conversion therapy movement. The ex-gay who married an ex-lesbian and traveled the world telling my story of how I changed my sexuality from gay to straight. I wore the label of ex-gay with pride. That was all until, well, we'll get to that part.
17: He's like a car wreck, and then people can't keep their eyes off him. He evokes a reaction. 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
2: A few miles from the glass spires of Midtown Atlanta lies the South River Forest. In 2021 and 2022, the woods became a home to activists from all over the country.
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8: In the history of cinema, few films have been as successful as The Godfather. Francis Ford Coppola's gangster epic set a new standard not just for movies about the mafia, but for movies in general. Although, if you talk to the people who made it, The Godfather's prospects for success were far from assured. In fact, before its release, they were pretty bleak.
9: And they said, we're finished, this is over. 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You gotta get rid of those guys, it's a disaster.
8: Then Leave the Gun, Take the Cannoli, my co-host Mark Seal and I strip back the varnish of movie history and talk to never-before-heard-from sources to get at what really made the process so arduous. 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
17: Brian is in Tucson at a
18: Tucson, Arizona.
17: Hello, Brian.
19: Hello, Mr. Cox. Hello, Rob.
18: Hello.
17: What's going on?
19: So I called you guys about a month ago, and I told you guys I was making a trip to Atlanta.
20: Oh, good for you.
17: Okay, yes. Refresh my memory, please.
19: I was a little bit worried. I never, like, traveled out of, like, Atlanta. Like, but it was amazing.
17: You had never traveled out of Atlanta? What?
19: No, I never traveled out of Tucson, like, to go to Atlanta.
17: I see. Understood. You didn't drive. You flew.
19: We flew.
17: Yeah. One of the busiest airports in America is that Atlanta airport.
18: And we reminded him it was world-class city.
17: Yes, and, right. Yeah, of course. Yeah. And you took your kids. Mistake one, but okay. And
19: no, it was amazing because my kids are adults.
17: Oh, Oh, well, then you're going to have a very different time. So you're not taking them to, like, Legoland and stuff like that. Maybe you are. I don't know. Yeah, a lot of adults.
19: We did Six Flags, the aquarium. FIFA was there. We got to go to a game.
17: All right. Oh,
0: sweet.
17: You went to a World Cup game in Atlanta.
19: Atlanta? That's amazing. We went to a Braves game, too, at Truist Park.
17: Did you see Hank Aaron?
19: We seen the statue.
17: Oh, okay. No, that was a trick question, and you passed. So you guys had a good time, man.
19: No, I took your guys' advice, too, because you guys were like, Atlanta's an amazing city.
17: Mm-hmm.
19: It was spectacular. Downtown Atlanta was just so nice.
17: Mm-hmm.
0: Did you try driving through Atlanta at any point?
19: No.
0: Smart
19: traffic
0: man.
19: Wasn't that bad, actually. But, I mean, like, we were taking, like, Lyfts and Ubers, like, pretty much everywhere.
17: They have Waymo in Atlanta, don't they? Don't they have autonomous taxis there?
0: I don't know.
19: They do, but I wasn't that brave to try it.
17: Gotcha. Well, the beauty of Atlanta is, generally speaking, you're not going to be moving fast enough where even if the thing cacks out, you know, you'll be going maybe 7 miles an hour in traffic. Okay, so big picture, Brian, you guys had a great time, as advertised.
19: Great time. Atlanta has amazing food. It was,
17: mm-hmm.
19: Downtown was spectacular. I mean, like, people were totally nice.
17: Yeah, it's a world-class city. Atlanta's dynamite. Did you visit the State House? It is the capital, of course.
19: We drove by it, and I have pictures of it, but my kids wanted to see the Martin Luther King, the baptism, wherever he preached at, I guess,
17: mm-hmm.
19: the church.
17: Mm-hmm. Yeah, right.
19: But
17: okay,
19: we drove by his post office.
17: You drove by the Martin Luther King Jr. post office?
19: Yeah, he has a post office there.
17: Okay, well, there you go.
0: I think every city
17: hometown.
0: Has one of those.
17: Every city does have, even very, very small towns will have a post office. Well, you remember his famous speech, Rob. I have a package. Okay, listen, I'm glad that you had such a good time, Brian. I appreciate the epilogue.
0: Did you get over to Magic City?
19: Actually, you know what? We did Six Flags instead because I had my 16-year-old.
0: Smart. Plus, you were just going to get trash wings.
17: Mm-hmm.
19: Yeah, we did have good wings there, though.
17: Yeah. Magic City, a.k.a., like, they opted to not go to Six Flags over Chlamydia, Rob, there in Magic City. All right, good. I'm glad to hear
19: it. I did not talk about while I was there.
17: Right, there you go. All right, well, they're on the other side of it. Okay, good. Thanks, Brian.
19: Thank you, guys. Love
17: All right,
19: show.
17: Hey, thank you, pal. There's Brian in Tucson, Arizona.
0: Tucson, Arizona.
17: Who went out
21: Tucson, Arizona.
17: To Hotlanta with his kids.
0: We should do
17: I love the little travelogue there, right? Because he did call and was like, what should we do? I'm like, a lot of stuff going on there.
0: We should send that clip to the Georgia Board of Tourism. Maybe we'll get something out of them. Yeah.
17: That's right.
0: God.
22: Hey, do you need to up your visitors to the Martin Luther King Jr. Post Office?
0: If you notice an influx of traffic.
22: Guess what?
0: That's us, baby.
22: That's right. The iHeartRadio app. We got people in Atlanta. We got people in Tucson. My nephew lives in Tucson, and that's all I know about Tucson. I don't know that I've ever even been through Tucson, and I have yet to visit him. He's an airline mechanic, and he works third shift, and he loves it, and he's been there about 5 years, and I'm like, Jesus. He's like, it's better than snow in Chicago. I'm like, yeah, that's true. Makes a lot of money, but working that schedule, but he loves it. I guess the only positive that might be there is you're working at night. In Arizona, right? It's maybe a little cooler. I know they're hitting 118 in Phoenix this week.
0: Jesus.
22: And so they are dealing, even in Arizona, they are dealing with unprecedented. I mean, they're really, really record temps out there. Yeah, I think today it hit 118.
0: My
22: out there in Phoenix.
0: God.
22: Yeah.
0: And I don't Phoenix care if that's dry or
22: again,
0: not. That's hot.
22: Yeah, Phoenix, there's no, you know, it's all concrete. And it's all, so it's not like you're, you know, hanging out in the park or whatever. You know, it might have a couple man-made parks, but.
0: Yeah, hot is just hot sometimes, man. 118 degrees, that is just hot. There's no, like, it's dry. It's hot.
22: Well, it's like when you walk around at night. I remember being in Phoenix years ago and walking around at night. I was walking back from a bar or something, looking for something to eat. And
17: it was probably like 2 a.m. and I'm drunk. I got like a squad car pulled up. They're like, what are you doing out here? And I'm like, I'm literally walking back to my hotel. They just wanted to make sure why this dude is walking by himself at 2 a.m. But even at 2 a.m, it was like 98 degrees. And I was like, I thought the desert got cold at night. A lot of deserts do. That one don't. Money here for you. First of 4 keywords you'll get to close out the day here for the Buzzard Bookie. It's $1,000 every time. 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

0: you notice anything different about Cleveland?
1: No.
0: Jess, do you notice anything different about Cleveland?
2: Like currently?
0: Yes.
2: The sun's out?
0: It's a year older. Cleveland is 230 years old today.
2: Oh my gosh, I knew it looked a little older.
0: You don't look a day over 300, Cleveland. Look at you.
1: Happy
0: well done.
1: Birthday, Cleveland.
0: How will you celebrate Cleveland's birthday?
1: By going home to Medina.
0: Oh.
2: Nice.
0: All right.
1: Thank you.
0: Now, will you celebrate from afar? Will you make the classic Cleveland cocktail?
1: Yes.
0: All right. It's equal parts lime juice and lake water.
1: Okay, good.
0: Yum.
1: I was wondering what that was. Mm-hmm. Thank you for letting me know.
0: That's right. July 22nd, 1796, highlighting the anniversary of the founding of Cleveland, which, of course, was spelled a different way. There was an A in the middle of that word after Moses Cleveland when we used to do the Cleveland Funny Bus. I was just there for the Yuck Yucks, but they would always have very adept tour guides, comedians who were tour guides. And so they give you all this information. Everybody knows about Moses Cleveland and all that. This is the guy who famously came in, gave the town his name, and then promptly split.
1: Yeah, gotta go.
0: I gotta get the hell out of here. Now, why they didn't change... I'm always fascinated at towns that were formed way back when you could just go in, give your name to a place, and go, it's named after me now. You know, why didn't they change the name? This guy comes in, Moses Cleveland. Okay, but if he splits, why not rename the town? It's like back then, a town was like a store and a post office, right? And a couple of pony hitches, I don't know. You'd come in to attract the land, you'd bring some people with you, you'd put down stakes, and you'd name it after yourself. I don't know why they didn't change the name of it. Maybe I'm overestimating the amount, the short amount of time he was here. Because the way they portray it is that he showed up, the joke is he showed up, looked around, and said, I gotta get the hell out of here, right? But maybe I don't know how long the guy was actually here, but they could have renamed it. They could have renamed it.
1: They just figured at that point it was already done. What's done is done.
0: Yeah, but if the guy had stuck around, and again, I don't know if any of his direct descendants stayed behind, or you know, I imagine if he can skip town, I don't know what his familial dynamics were, if he had a wife and kids and all that, but.
1: And see you when I see you tattooed on his statue.
0: See you when I see you.
1: Or inscribed on his statue.
0: Yeah. But had he stayed, we would be surrounded by the direct descendants of Moses Cleveland. And I don't know that that's the case. Because that would be, in a town like this, right, where they really, really amazing amounts of civic pride, you'd think that if those people around, they would let you know that they were descendants of Moses Cleveland, right? That would be the, that would be like the Northeast Ohio brag, I guess. Yeah, my great, great, great, great, great, great uncle was Moses Cleveland.
1: Maybe this birthday is what LeBron's been waiting for. Maybe he'll make his announcement on their birthday.
0: Mm.
1: Here's my gift to you, Cleveland. I'm back.
0: Mm. Yep.
1: I mean, probably not after Miami posted that thing that said he was going to have a press conference, but you know. Oh, no, that was an accident. We were just planning in case something happens on July 27th.
0: Hey, man, listen, I've told the story before. I had only been here a couple of years when he had the decision.
1: Yeah.
0: I think 2011, when he said he's leaving and going to take my talents to South Beach. And I was hosting an appearance that night outside, because it was summertime, outside on the patio. I forget where it was. Might have been Willoughby, I forget. Somebody who was there will remind me. And I was there, I'm hosting an event, and the decision... And it's on all the television. It's nuts to butts. And everybody's having a great time because there were a lot of people still laboring under the belief that he was going to stick around. But anybody paying attention was like, you don't go on primetime ESPN and say you're sticking around. And the mood in that, Rob, it tested my abilities as a performer to have to bring that room back to life.
1: Yeah.
0: After that deflating blow, I'm taking my talents. You had people that were sad. You had people that were mad. People who, you know how it goes. They immediately start calling him gay.
1: Yeah. Oh, yeah. Setting jerseys on fire.
0: Guys, gays, go to Miami. All right. Well,
1: do you think it was an accident?
0: What's that?
1: The Heat posting that thing on YouTube.
0: I just saw the headline. I didn't know what it meant. I didn't dig into it. It said something about the Miami Heat live stream.
1: Yeah, so they posted a thing on their YouTube channel that said LeBron James introductory press conference, July 27th.
0: I think everybody's... Listen, it's society by troll.
1: They said
0: They
1: were working ahead, and someone made a mistake and posted it.
0: Same thing they did when they said that the Golden State Warriors accidentally drops. I think everybody's dropping Easter eggs and breadcrumbs to get a couple of clicks. And
1: I mean, I will say, if there's anything that says it may have been real, is that the Heat already fired the guy who leaked the signing. The Heat is looking for a director of YouTube strategy as of 18 hours ago.
0: Yeah.
1: So, I don't know, man.
0: They got a great coach, man. That Eric Spoelstra is no joke.
1: I was 99% positive that he was coming to Cleveland. After this one, now I'm, God, dude. Like I know they're saying, you know, it could have been a mistake. It could have been someone working ahead and, hey, we just have to click publish if LeBron announces and then it's easy and it's done. I don't know, man. This sort of feels there now.
0: The Heat?
1: The Heat.
0: Again?
1: Yeah.
0: Why would you go to the Heat again instead of coming here?
1: Because it's Miami.
0: Yeah, but you...
1: I don't know. I mean, listen, like I said, I was all in on him coming here. I fully believed it. But then you don't post that. That's an accident. That's like we had to get this done. We're working ahead and we posted something that's fact-checked.
0: I think every team should do this. Whoops, Denver Nuggets. Oh, God, we made a mistake. We leaked that LeBron's coming to the Nuggets.
1: Yeah, but now everybody would just be like, oh, they're just doing it to cover.
0: Yes.
1: Oh, my God.
0: Well, we'll find out.
2: They want you to think.
0: That is what they want you. Why would they want me to think anything? Who I'm nobody.
2: Quotations.
0: He has been the longest. Eric Spoelstra is like the longest run as a coach, I think, in all of the sports, all the major sports. He's been there for like 20 years coaching the Heat and does a good job. Players like him. He's a success. They got Giannis now. You think LeBron would go just play with Giannis?
1: They are very, very close. Very good friends. I mean, you never know, man.
0: He's got a lot of friends.
1: I mean, I think there's an opportunity for him to win. I don't know, man. Again, until today, I was wholeheartedly convinced he was coming back to Cleveland.
0: I think he's going to Golden State.
1: I do not.
0: Now, I don't know anything about anything. I'm throwing a in deference to our Aussie tribute. It's my shot in the dark, Rob.
1: Hey-o.
0: I've got to take a break. 35192. LeBron, let us know.
3: Just give us a heads up. Let us leak something on our website.
1: 216-578-1007.
3: Give me something.
1: Jess will answer your
3: question. Text me. Just text me. I'll leak something on the website, and then we'll go from there.
1: You still have Alan's numbers. It hasn't changed.
3: Yes. Go to the on-the-air section of the website and hit me up.
1: Oh, no, that's all wrong. Don't go there.
3: Yeah, right. We got people that don't work here anymore, but find me.
1: Is that a shadow on your face?
2: Oh, I got in a fight with a bear.
0: You did? What happened? You have a bandage on your chin?
2: Yeah.
0: What happened?
2: Oh, I just got stuck with a needle.
0: I like how she goes, I got in a fight with a bear, which is not a bad answer. You do what, Botox? You don't get Botox in your chin.
2: No, I had like some weird cyst on my chin. They stuck it with a needle. And then they said...
0: You had a boil popped on your face.
2: No, it wouldn't pop.
0: Oh.
2: It was like a zit thing. I don't know.
0: Yeah.
2: But they stuck it with a needle. And then
0: Who's they? Like a neighbor?
2: No.
0: A medical professional?
2: Yeah, a medical professional.
0: All right.
1: Is it weird that you said you were stuck by a needle and the first thing I thought was not medical professional? Because if there's anybody in the world who would take an accidental needle stick from somebody to the face, it's you.
0: The girl who sold a car to a crackhead probably has a random person chasing her with syringes.
1: You know, the most odd thing.
0: I just didn't duck in time.
1: The weirdest thing happened, Alan. I had that girl's number that gave me her number. You know, the crackhead that leaned into my car when I opened the door for her and let her use my phone?
2: She called me.
1: She called me, and I went and I met up with her, and she stabbed me in the face with a heroin needle. Could you believe that?
2: No, it's cement.
0: And now I'm hooked on the white pony. Alan, I think your reference to Jose Ramirez is taken off. I found this in an Acme grocery store. It's the J-Ram t-shirt. Yep. Rob, everybody else calls him Hosey. People laugh at me because I call him J-Ram. And there are t-shirts there to that effect.
1: It's definitely taken off. I've heard it all over the place.
0: From Kevin. Now, again, it's not going to rise to the level of Romo Fijo, but the Acme in Talmadge today there. courtesy of Kevin sending me that photo. So thank you. For the low, low price, by the way, of $6.99.
1: Well, I mean, I don't mean to talk ill, but I mean, it does look like a $6.99 t-shirt.
0: It does.
1: I don't, I'm not sure that it has the
0: look like
1: the
0: they were sanction. Making it behind the Acme Deli there.
1: Guessing it doesn't have the sanction of the Cleveland Guardians. I'm guessing it's not stamped with the official gear of Major League Baseball. I mean, you know, the dead giveaway is Cleveland Baseball is usually a sign that something may not be on the up and up of Major League Baseball. And then that logo in the center, I'm guessing, probably not approved by the team.
0: A knockoff, if you will.
1: Perhaps.
0: Yeah. I knew so.

0: Speaking of big testicles, how about that Josh Corona Grauer? You see that?
1: No.
0: He is having an unbelievable season, this guy who's playing for the A's.
1: Oh, yes, I did.
0: He hits himself in he clips, he's at bat, the ball just hits the bat in a weird way, slams right into his sack, he drops, and he's out for a ruptured testicle.
1: Yep.
0: This guy's having an amazing rookie season. Show it to you on the live stream.
1: Andrew,
0: they're playing
1: the
0: Cardinals.
1: Please don't.
2: Swings.
0: It happens so fast that you can't. He just drops like a bag of dirt
2: on the first pitch and fouls it off of himself. He's still down.
3: Catch your breath. I mean, obviously in a lot of pain.
0: Oh, I thought it knocked off the bat. He missed it completely and it hit him in the nuts.
1: No, I thought it.
0: That's what the slow mo looked like.
1: It did make contact. I thought, because I think it redirects
3: just
1: down.
3: Just, I mean, I think KG just trying to catch his breath.
0: Just lying there with his.
2: On the first pitch and fouls it off of himself. He's still down.
3: Catch your breath.
0: What a great way to put it. He fouls it off himself. I think you're right. I think it made contact, and then he goes down.
1: And it just redirects completely into his nuts.
0: You'd think that if anything made contact with the ball, it would slow it down, even if it bounced it, but it was moving so fast.
1: Well, you think about...
0: They're like, 90-mile-an-hour balls, I guess.
1: Yeah, exit speed of a ball, right? So that's just straight down into his nuts.
0: Oh.
1: Yeah, it's bad, dude.
0: Ball two. ruptured, anymore. No.
1: Ball
0: ruptured
1: one,
0: testicle. No. Emergency surgery for a ruptured testicle. He's on the 10-day IR. IL, rather.
1: That's pretty impressive.
0: 10 days.
1: 10 days off after you rupture a testicle?
0: Yeah, but boy, they got to get these guys back on the field, right? They're always like, you know, if basketball players or football players have trouble with their knee, they just give them a shot in the knee and stuff like that. Like, you got
1: to... Do you happen to know what the definition of a ruptured testicle is?
0: It felt self-explanatory. I know what the word rupture means, and I know what the word testicle means.
1: Yeah, but
0: and together, it don't sound fun.
1: No, not at all. But a medical emergency where the thick protective membrane around the testicle breaks, often causing the sperm-producing tubules to stick out.
0: I believe that's called the albumen.
1: So the dude blew. Oh my God.
0: Yeah.
1: See, like again.
0: Did his vas deferens start flopping out?
1: Ruptured testicle is bad and sounds bad. And I also know what a rupture is and what a testicle is. But when you read what the actual definition of what happened to this poor guy's ball is. Oh my God.
0: Yeah. He's having a hell of a season. I'm going to set this one aside, by the way, for Dr. Ryan Berglund the next time he's here for Is It Red? And he might, you know, his professional opinion might not be any different than the actual facts of the case, but I would be curious to hear his take on that.
1: Maybe he did the surgery.
0: Maybe he did.
1: Requires prompt emergency surgery to control bleeding, clean the area, and stitch the tear to save the testicle.
0: Is he a married man? Does he currently have a lady or a guy?
1: Jesus.
0: He was visited in the hospital today. They said he's in great spirits. The skipper of the team is a guy named Mark Kotze with the A's. It's bad enough you're in limbo there in Sacramento, right, for a couple of seasons before you go to Vegas. And now you're laying there in the hospital. He said his personality is amazing. I think he might be the only player in history to rupture a testicle, stay in the game, get a hit, and play another half inning of defense.
1: Hey, Josh, just wanted to swing by the hospital and see you. How you doing?
4: I'm not doing too bad. I'm sort of feeling a little different than I did yesterday, but I'm, I'm good. I'm feeling good.
1: Yeah, a ruptured testicle, it says.
5: Oh, my God. How long am I going to be out? 10 days?
1: 10 days.
5: Oh, Jesus.
1: Did you happen to hear me discuss the actual definition of your injury?
5: No, it happened to me. I know what it is.
1: Okay.
5: I broke a nut.
1: you actually busted a nut. Yes.
5: WMMS Rob on your social media.
1: Thank you, Josh. Appreciate it. Thank you.
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0: Timothy. How about Timothy? A song about cannibalism.
1: It's a great song.
0: Did you know who originally did the song?
1: No.
0: One Rupert Holmes.
1: Did he really?
0: Oh, yeah. He wrote a song specifically to get it banned so that people would pay attention to the other stuff he was doing. And then the Buoys, this band, covered it. And it was a big hit. It was about some dude stuck in a mine and the implication being that they ate Timothy. I wonder if Timothy, if the Rupert Holmes Timothy is anywhere. Because it was his.
1: I wonder what the proper wait time is before you eat someone. How long do you wait when you're in that starving situation?
0: Well, that's always the question, right? I mean, it depends on how long they've been dead and how hungry you are.
1: Right.
0: Last thing you want to do, first of all, it needs to go in that order. You got to make sure they're dead. And then you, from there, you can kind of determine how peckish you are. Last thing you want to do is get somebody who, you know, isn't dead yet, and you start eating them. I think people in that situation probably wrestle with their conscience much longer than the person, but you don't want them to get gamey.
1: So they waited 9 to 10 days in that 72 Andes flight from alive.
0: Mm-hmm.
1: They waited 9 to 10 days before they made the decision to start eating the others.
0: Mm-hmm. Because you could live on that melted snow, right? You could live with water for, you could live without water. You can't live without water. You could live without food for a bit, but so they waited 9 to 10 days.
1: Yeah, days 5 through 8, they ate basically all the scavenged food they could find.
0: Mm-hmm.
1: They attempted to eat parts of the plane, including leather from luggage and cotton stuffing from the seats, but it made them sick. So they realized on day 9 that they had to eat the others, the deceased.
0: And so people, we know this because people got out of there, right?
1: Yeah.
0: Yeah.
1: God damn. Again, that's a decision you'd never want to have to make.
0: 7 of the 19 team members, 7 survived the ordeal. 11 players and the team physician all died.
2: Wouldn't you get food poisoning if you waited that long?
0: Well, it's frozen.
1: It's frozen.
0: Right? It's very, very cold, and so it's not going to spoil. It's going to be preserved to some degree.
2: Huh? They're refrigerated.
1: No, it's frozen. They're... Never mind. Well, yes, it's refrigerated.
0: Yeah, they're up in the they're up at such a high altitude that it's very, very cold. But a bunch of guys still lived. They told the press they managed to stay alive eating cheese. Because when you come back, there's this show called Yellow Jackets over there on Showtime about a bunch of high school girls who plane crash in Canada.
1: Yeah.
0: And they have to determine how far they're going to go. And, you know, it kind of time shifts between when they were there in the woods and their older versions. They're out in the world and they're adults and parents and whatever. And they really, really don't want people to know that they're cannibals.
1: Well, I'm assuming that, again, you don't want to have to make.
0: Yeah, but you're gonna.
1: I know.
0: Like, you're gonna. Because you go, okay, if no, it's one thing if they go, well, is there a beacon? Do they know we're here? Because then in your brain you go, well, it might just take them a while to find us. But if nobody knows where you are, nobody's coming, you're going to eat people.
1: Yeah, so they started eating people on the 9th day. The 10th day, human flesh became their sole source of protein. And they weren't found until day 72.
0: Oh.
1: So they ate.
0: 2 months.
1: Oh, my God.
0: And you got to. So not only have you crossed the Rubicon with the eating people, you get your head around that. You're like, all right, we got to eat these people. Then you have to ration them out. Now, that's a lot of people, right? If you had 11 survivors.
1: Yep.
0: And what? 7 people lived out of 19 of the team members.
1: Jesus.
0: You got to ration those people out. The remaining 14 survivors were rescued just before Christmas, 2.5 months after the crash.
1: Oh, could you imagine? Oh, God.
0: Yeah.
1: I guarantee it doesn't get any better on day 70. You're like, oh, I can't wait to eat more Bob.
0: Well, no, but, you know, it's, no. But once you've done it.
1: No, I know, but I guarantee it doesn't get any easier.
0: And then everybody's asking you. I think part of the reason that they don't want people to know is because they don't want all the dumb questions.
1: They just get mad.
3: Hey, what'd it taste like?
1: Pork.
0: It tastes like chicken, all right? Wait.
1: How many times I got to answer the question? Hey, sir, can I ask you a question? It tastes like pork.
0: Roberto tasted different than Tintin, all right? What do you want from me?
1: He had tattoos.
0: Tintin, yeah, he was a little bitter because he had the tattoos. And this is a guy who was bitter when he was still alive.
1: Right.
0: Can you imagine what he is after he died?
1: They were all athletes, so all muscle. It must not have been, it's horrible.
0: Because the fuselage, they were out looking for him. The fuselage was covered by the snow.
1: Yep.
0: And so they look for him for like a week. And they go, yep, can't find him. And then sooner or later, you got to... But think of the people who died because they refused to eat those other people. Because there will be those people too, right? On the one hand, you never want to underestimate the self-preservation instinct. All the people who go, I would never do that. Yeah, you will. You bet your ass you will.
1: According to all the reports, they died of like either people died in the crash or they died of hypothermia or whatever. Mm-hmm. There was no like no one killed anyone to eat anyone else. It was all
0: no killing
1: for preservation.
0: Yeah. But also, if you're walking out of there eventually, part of you is going to be like, nothing can stop me. You're like Jeff Bridges in that movie Fearless, where he survives the plane crash. He's the one guy. And then the rest of the movie, he kind of has this sense that like nothing can get him. You come out of those mountains and out of that plane. Part of it's just going to be the luck of the draw. You didn't die in the crash.
1: Yeah.
0: You know?
1: But if you get rescued at dinner time, do you finish your plate out of respect?
3: Hold on. Hold on.
1: There's a couple more bites here. Hold on. I don't want him to be, you know, I can't waste.
0: It's what Antonio would have wanted.
1: I can't waste here.
0: He would want me to eat his big toe.
1: Yeah, I can't. I mean, I can't throw this away.
0: Waste not, want not.
1: That's right. Mm-hmm. The uncooked stuff, okay, I understand, but this is cooked, it's prepared. You got me at dinner time.
0: Alan the Cavs just posted a Jimothy post on their Facebook page.
1: Oh, good. Great.
0: Hashtag let them know. I assume is what it says.
1: Just for that, LeBron's not coming.
0: Mm-hmm.
1: Which one of these NBA teams posted something stupid about Jimothy? Yep. Oh, the Cavs did? I'm out. I'm going to Miami. I'm taking my talents to South Beach.
0: I'm going to the Utah Jazz because they didn't post anything.
1: Only ones that didn't. Yeah.

0: that in the age of GLP-1s and in the age of a coarsening of our language, people feel more and more comfortable making fat jokes. But that the target of fat jokes is increasingly themselves. That they will make jokes about being chubby or they won't. You know, there's probably people who have lost a lot of weight in this lettuce situation. Diarrhea is nature's GLP-1, after all. And I was reading a thing this morning. Fat jokes are becoming more and more prevalent. Now, they never really went away, right? People who are heavy, unfortunately for them, still kind of seem to be on the fringes of, like, people didn't feel so bad making those kinds of jokes. But more and more people are making jokes at their own expense over it. Because of the rise of, you know, the more and more people are losing weight. And so maybe it's just kind of a, you know, it's a parody of it or I don't know what. But the fat boys, that was their whole hook back in the day. Obviously, it's the name. Hey, we're the fat boys.
1: Cool.
0: What do you want to call yourselves? We're fat.
1: Cool Rock Ski is still alive. There's just one of them.
0: Cool Rock Ski is still alive. Okay. Yeah. The ox that rocks is dead?
1: Yeah. Prince Marquis D and Buff Love Robinson are both dead.
0: All right.
1: Heart attacks.
0: What?
1: Yep.
2: Who would have thought?
0: Anyway, the Fat Boys, when I was in high school, and I wasn't into rap, but I mean back then, rap was like singing about your sneakers and all that kind of crap. There was a movie called Crush Groove. Oh, well, the Fat Boys had a movie called Disorderlies.
1: Yep.
0: But before that, they were featured in a film about, like, rap called Crush Groove. And I saw it because I was in love with Sheila E. Remember Sheila E?
1: Mm-hmm.
0: She was Prince's drummer for a while. And I'm playing the drums. Sheila E. is crazy hot and very, very talented. And she's in this movie called Crush Groove. Now, it probably doesn't hold up. But it was all of, like, the rappers of the time. And so it was based on, I think, like, Russell Simmons' life or something. Like, when he was first getting going in the biz. But it was all the people of that time. So it was like Run DMC, Beasties were in it.
1: I remember the movie.
0: Yeah.
1: I didn't know. I don't think I remember that's what it was called. But
0: Crush Groove with a K. Yeah.
1: Do you remember the Fat Boys did a cover of Wipeout?
0: Vaguely.
1: That is that when you just played that song, for some reason, the cover of Wipeout popped into my head, and I just remember the video of them.
0: Is that them singing about walking across a wet floor like or something?
1: Trying to exercise.
0: With the Beach Boys, right?
1: Yeah.
0: That's what this says.

0: I mean, you see where the BC's got it, right?
1: Oh, yeah.
0: There's a direct line there. Anyway, if the fat boys, and there is one left, but the fat boys, they made themselves the butt of the joke. And according to this thing this morning about the kind of the resurgence of fat jokes, that's what people are doing. Making fun of those themselves. City of Waterloo, Iowa, by the way, just as an aside. We have somebody out there, and they just sent me like a press release that went out from the Waterloo, Iowa City Council, crowing about the fact that the city council unanimously passed a public ban on pooping in public.
1: Good.
0: The implication being that wasn't already illegal in Waterloo, Iowa. And they were well like, done. Well, they added that there was already an ordinance that public urination was illegal, and we figured we would add this just to make sure we're on the ones and twos.
2: I played there. People were just pooping everywhere.
0: Waterloo, Iowa. Jess was surfing.
2: Yep.
0: A river of turds, Rob, there in Waterloo. But imagine that. They're like, you know, because we are in an age now, from the president on down, we are in an age where if something is not specifically noted in black and white, they go, well, you didn't say I couldn't do it. So the Waterloo, Iowa City Council's got to go, guys, we got to put poop in there, especially now when it's on the front page of everything. It's just a quick 6-line press release that went out. Hey, Waterloo City Council, unanimously, there wasn't an abstention among us.
1: Imagine if there was one
0: nay vote.
1: I don't know. Something to be said for crapping in public.
0: Hey, my father crapped in public. My grandfather crapped in public. And I'll be goddamned if I'm going to grow up in Waterloo and...
1: I'm not going to be the one to ruin Waterloo for future generations.
0: I'm going to crap in public, too. That's what I want to do.
1: I want to be on the right side of history.
0: That's right. What say you? I say it passes. And the brown eyes have it. Passes unanimously. Not a single nay. Eric and Sarver, PA, there north of Pittsburgh, hit me up. He goes, hey, man, we just got our giant eagle flyer in the mail yesterday, and they have Taylor Farms bagged salad on sale next week.
2: Nice.
1: Yeah, go figure.
0: Yeah, what, a nickel a bag?
1: And a whole bunch of this.
0: For how much? Yeah. I mean, imagine rolling the dice on that. Hey, honey, they got Taylor Farms bagged salads.
1: But it's probably safe.
0: On sale. Oh, they're 20 for a nickel.
1: I mean, if it's safe.
0: Is it?
2: I'll test it. Oh, wait. Never mind.
1: What?
0: What?
2: I got things to do. Yeah, I don't want to risk it.
0: She doesn't want... Yeah, she's got a life to lead, Rob.
2: I got a baby.
0: Nobody wants to... Yeah, you can't have two kids, people with diarrhea in the house.
2: Yeah.
1: Remember everything I said earlier about how much I like Jess?
0: I do.
1: Man, forget
0: and that's
1: Rob,
0: what I'm sitting in, Rob.
2: For the team.
1: Can you rewind that for me when these times come when the Jess tank is completely sucked empty? There's so little that it's taking from reserve tanks that haven't even been created yet.
0: I want you to remember a happier time.
2: I was just saying I was going to, you know, take one for the team and try the bag salad.
0: We wouldn't ask you to do
1: that. Why would we do that?
0: Would not ask you
2: for
0: to do
2: science.
0: That. For science. Rob, I think the science has been established.
1: Yep, people sure who has.
0: people who have been eating those bagged salads, they've gotten a full toilet bowl of science for the better part of a couple
1: Shirt
0: of weeks.
1: Off diarrhea for 6 weeks.
0: Yeah. Yeah. But also, you know, there was a thing I was reading this morning. They're like, people have short memories. And most fast food places run into a problem like this. This might be, you know, a little bit of a downturn for Taco Bell. Obviously, they're seeing their sales dip a bit. But they're like, people will go right back to Taco Bell. People have short, you know, you might remember a couple of years ago, McDonald's had a big thing with their slivered onions. Remember that?
1: Yep.
0: There's a whole thing with McDonald's and their slivered onions. So, sooner or later, the wheel comes around to you. And right now, it's Taco Bell. But like Chipotle has to deal with stuff. I always think of Chi-Chi's. Do they have Chi-Chi's out here? That was an entire chain that got murdered by E. coli.
1: Yep.
0: That was back in the day. They had poop lettuce, and it took down the entire chain. I think somebody still owns that intellectual property. So, like, every couple of years, they're like, they're going to revive Chi-Chi's. But anybody that Googles Chi-Chi's, they go, But again, people will go back to Taco Bell. Some people never stopped.
1: But what's so odd about that was it killed the physical locations of Chi-Chi's, but they never stopped selling their tortilla chips and salsa and stuff.
0: In store, yeah.
1: So why would you buy that but not go to their restaurant?
0: Well, because you figure you're getting lettuce in a salad or something is different than if you're getting like one of their processed food products.
1: Oh, for sure.
0: On a shelf, yeah.
1: But a damaged brand is a damaged brand.
0: Yeah. But everybody who you know, Taco Bell, their sales are down like 20%. Any salad-centric place, and they have a chain called Chopped. They're taking a hit. Panera taking a hit. I don't know if it's hit the honey grow sector yet, but if it does, that's when AC is going to start to pay attention. Better not mess with my honey grow. Hey, Donnie.
3: Yes.
0: Donnie, what's up?
3: Yes. Is Alan Cox?
0: Yes.
3: Yes, I was calling to add a comment or ask a question if I'm allowed.
0: A comment? Sure, please.
3: Want me to give it to you now?
0: Donnie, yes. We're on the air and I'm talking to you. Yes, thank you.
3: Oh, beautiful. Thank you very much. Yeah. I'm a lifelong Clevelander, and I love you. I love Grover. I just don't understand why everything's always about poop or fart or butt jokes, and you can't make it more funny. I'm sorry, I'm not trying to be a critic here, but every time I tune into your show, you know, somebody's had diarrhea. I mean, can you make it funny at least?
0: Donnie, it might interest you to know that everything I say is goddamn hilarious. And also, have you been paying attention to the news?
3: Oh, yeah, no, it's relevant today, no doubt about it. No doubt about it. Today it is relevant, bro.
0: But you're calling me today. You're calling me today.
3: I'm calling about the fact that every time I tune into your show, bro, all I hear is fart, poop, diarrhea. One day you guys did 3 days in a row of one of the dudes that works for you's diarrhea.
0: I don't know what you are talking about, Donnie. I have done so much material on this program that is not scatological in nature at all. Once have I discussed anything regarding anything of a flatulent nature.
3: That's all you talk about, bro. Come on.
1: Yeah, bro.
3: Every time I tune into your show, that's all you talk about. I'm just asking you to make it funny.
0: Like I said, I'll refer to you to my earlier comment. Everything I say is goddamn hilarious, Donnie. Should knit that into a pillow. Then you can look at your... Of course.
3: You believe that?
0: Come on. Okay, Donnie, I like to take constructive criticism. Never let it be said that I can't handle somebody calling me and putting me in my place, Donnie. So, no diarrhea talk with you right now, okay?
3: Well, I appreciate that.
0: Let's talk about Trump.
3: Make things funny. Okay, talk about Trump.
0: He's a jerk,
3: right? Poop. At least it's not poop.
0: Well, I mean, he poops his pants, so it's poop adjacent.
1: Why, we're scatological again, Alan.
0: Oh, damn it. Donnie's right. Oh, Donnie. Ugh. All right. Hey,
3: I've done my part, friend.
0: You have done your part, Donnie, right? It's a part that no one asked you to do, but I appreciate it. Donnie, I will go back to my part. I will take your comments under advisement. How about that? It's the best I can offer you right now.
3: I appreciate it, and I wish Rover would, too. Okay, I used to be on the radio myself for a brief stint.
0: Did you have an air? When were you on the air, Donnie?
3: I was on the air about 10 years ago.
0: Where were you on the air? I love talking to fellow broadcasters.
3: I was on a local station in Willoughby.
0: What station is that?
3: It was more of a political show. It was WINT.
0: Why aren't you on anymore?
3: Well, because I have other things to do with my life than that particular radio station. I tried to make a deal to be their morning man, and they were afraid that if I was successful, I would take their audience away, and if I wasn't successful, I would alienate their audience.
1: But if you were successful, wouldn't you bring the audience with you?
0: Donnie, that literally makes no sense, but I'll take your word for it. What, did you have an air name?
3: No, my air name is Donnie DeWitt, man. That's my real name.
0: Yeah.
1: But
0: what do you do?

0: All right, class, tell me about your weekend. 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
1: Well, my sister wants to go camping, so my parents took us in our Nissan Pathfinder to a mountain trail.
0: Thank you, Leo.
1: No, it's not over yet. 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
3: On the night before Halloween in 1975, 15-year-old Martha Moxley was murdered in the Tony Bellhaven neighborhood of Greenwich, Connecticut. She was rich and beautiful and loved by all who knew her. For decades, despite intense media scrutiny, police failed to make an arrest. In 2000, 25 years after Martha's murder, her one-time neighbor, Michael Skakel, was arrested. He'd been 15, like her, at the time of the crime. He was also a cousin of the Kennedys.
4: A teenage neighbor and friend of Martha Moxley.
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3: The Kennedy connection is the reason that most people know about this case, or at least think they know about it. I watched the news. I read the articles. Of course Michael Skakel killed his next-door neighbor Martha Moxley. He beat her to death with a golf club. I knew it. And if you followed the case like I did, I bet you knew it too. My name is Andrew Goldman. I've been a journalist for 30 years. I got involved in this case in 2015. But here's the thing. Once this story got its hooks in me, it wouldn't let me go. From NBC News Studios, Dead Certain, The Martha Moxley Murder is a podcast series that I believe will finally provide a full, true, authoritative account of the Martha Moxley case.
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7: And that's it for another week in Cox. 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
9: We talked about the Villages down in Florida, the retirement place.
10: Yeah.
9: A lot of swinging happens in the Villages, supposedly. A lot of STDs in the Villages with all those old bats going at it. Well, there's something else that happened recently at the Villages. A man named David O'Brien is 67 years old. He met a 21-year-old woman on Tinder. He's 67, she's 21. And when they messaged back and forth, the 67-year-old guy explained that he was looking for a sugar baby. And he would pay $1,000 every time she visits. Dinner as well would be included. And he says, "I love to shop for you." So on Tuesday last week, the 67-year-old guy and the sugar baby agreed to meet for dinner Tuesday night. Now, she was driven to the date by three of her friends.
10: Okay.
9: They then go to dinner. He gave the woman $200. I don't think the friends were in there, like, you know, on the date or whatever, but he gave her $200. He also took her to a lingerie store where she purchased three items. At the restaurant, he gave her another $600 at the restaurant before they headed back to his home in the Villages, where he had just purchased a home there for $270,000 just a few months ago, 2 or 3 months ago. So they get back to his house. He's now dropped well over $1,000 on the chick. They get back to the house, and the woman says that she started to feel uncomfortable. "Oh, it's that time where I'm starting to feel uncomfortable. Didn't feel uncomfortable earlier when you were handing me $600, but now, I'm feeling uncomfortable." So she contacted those three friends of hers to come pick her up. So when the guy, the 67-year-old guy, when he realizes, "Wait a second, my sugar baby is getting ready to leave," he says, "Oh, hold on a second. If you're leaving, give me that money back."
10: Why?
9: Because that's part of the deal of being a sugar baby.
1: No.
9: Is that, oh,
1: it
9: yeah.
1: doesn't mean you have to have sex. No. If you want to give a girl money, that's on you. Doesn't mean that she owes you sex. She's
9: if she's
1: not a
9: coming
1: prostitute.
9: Back, she is a prostitute.
1: No,
9: if she's
1: she
9: coming
1: not.
9: Back to your house, this is the kind
1: no.
9: of
1: a,
9: yes, this is the
1: You've
9: kind of arrangement that they
1: come
9: that
1: back?
9: They want.
1: No.
9: Yes, I've had girls come back all the time, and then they go, you know what? I'm thinking twice about having sex with this loser. And then, occasionally that happens. But generally, when a girl comes back to your house, they know what's going to happen. You know what's going to happen. You're all sort of in agreement. And after you forked over $1,000 to the chick earlier in the night, you kind of have an idea this is what's going to happen. Well, anyway, so she says that she didn't refund the money. She's like, I'm not giving you this money back.
1: Yeah.
9: So she got into the car with her three friends, and they peel out. So O'Brien, the 67-year-old man, he then jumps into his Ford F-150 and began to chase them. He then got into a, you know, like they have roundabouts or traffic circles there yeah. in the villages, I guess. He rammed their vehicle with his Ford F-150, causing it to then strike a pole. He then came around and crashed into it again, causing it to become disabled. When the 21-year-old woman and her three friends got out, O'Brien allegedly pointed his .22 semi-automatic Ruger at him and told him to get on the ground or I'll kill you. Eventually, he became distracted by something else, and that one guy was able to get up and run away. O'Brien continued to look for these four people until he heard law enforcement arriving. And then when deputies got to the scene, they found the gun. He said that he was obviously upset over what had happened. They went out to dinner. The topic of sex came up. Details of the arrangement were discussed. When they got back to his house, he began to massage her feet, but she was on the phone the entire time. And then when she said that she was going to call a ride, that's when he knew things were not going to go as planned, and he asked for his money back. She refused to return the cash. So he says he knew he had been scammed, and that angered him.
1: That's not a scam.
9: It's a complete and total scam. It is. Now, you can't pull a gun on somebody and ram their car and disable it and run them off the road and chase after them and all that kind of stuff. But I have to defend this guy, not what he did with the ramming and the gun and all that, but this guy got ripped off. That's a total scam. If you are going to get a woman and take her to dinner and buy her lingerie and all that, and you go to dinner and you discuss having sex, you pay her a grand total of around $1,000, and then she gets back to your house, she doesn't give you that sex, you are now the victim of a fraud. Yes, you were doing something illegal, but you're still the victim of a fraud.
8: Sex was promised?
1: No.
9: Sex was promised, according to him, at dinner.
1: Okay. According to him.
9: The topic of sex came up at dinner.
1: According to him.
9: Yep.
1: No.
9: According to him, details of the arrangement were discussed.
1: No, absolutely not.
8: I'm not totally sure what the sugar baby, sugar daddy relationship was, but I thought, obviously, people want to have sex.
9: Of course.
8: But I don't think that's guaranteed.
1: Right.
8: That's a lot of, like, you know, they have those pay pegs. Those guys that just pay money.
9: Yeah, but
8: and there's no.
9: That's more online. If you're in person, I'm assuming you're thinking you're going to get sex, right?
1: Thinking and doing. It's her body, her right. She chooses what she does with it. If you want to throw money at her, that's on you.
9: But she should have to give him the money back. No,
1: why?
9: No. The money was given in anticipation of the sexual service. There's no doubt about it. This old guy isn't giving her $1,000 just to go to dinner with her because he's lonely. He wants her to put out. So then she takes that money. She knows what he's after. And then she goes, no, forget it. I'm not going to give it up. He went over the deep end, though, with running her off the road and pulling the gun out and all that. But she was trying to scam him. She was trying to rip him off. And she figured that this old man isn't, what's he going to do? He's a 67-year-old guy. She got the three friends, the male friends. They figure they're going to intimidate the guy. He's not going to do anything. It's an easy $1,000 that they got out of this sucker. And the guy says, all right, I'll show you a thing or two. So he's been arrested on 5 felony charges, including aggravated assault with a deadly weapon, 4 counts of aggravated battery. He's being held on $90,000 bond right now, but that is, no guy's going to spend $1,000 unless you're getting sex. Now, if you're doing it online, Crystal had a sugar daddy or many sugar daddies. I don't know. How many sugar daddies did you have?
10: Probably two.
9: Two. That's it? Only two?
10: Yeah.
9: Oh, I thought it was more than that.
10: Yeah. Two that were like, I was more consistently talking to.
8: One was the online pee video guy, right?
10: Yeah.
8: And then one was like an old guy that you actually had to go meet up with.
9: Oh, you met this guy.
1: He did like dinner, person, right?
8: But yeah, like the mall.
10: Dinner. Yeah, we had dinner for my birthday 1 year.
9: Mm-hmm.
10: And then he took me shopping for my Christmas gift 1 year.
9: Did you ever talk about sex with him?
10: Never.
9: Not one time?
10: No.
9: Did he want sex from you, do you think?
10: I'm sure he wanted more companionship, more of a relationship. He did chat me up a lot. Mm-hmm. I mean, anything I posted, he was liking and trying to talk and converse all the time. So I think he wanted a little bit more
9: of course
10: than what I wanted to offer him because he was an older man and I really wasn't attracted to him in that way.
9: Now, the guy online, he's paying you to do various things. He's buying you crap online and sending you stuff or whatever. You're never going to see that guy. You never saw that guy in person, right?
10: No.
9: So that guy, he just knows I'm wasting money. What am I getting in return? Maybe some nude photos or something, or pee videos or whatever he wants. That's what he's getting in return. When you go in person, this guy, he's figuring he's going to get sex. Now, so this old guy, did he take you? So he takes you out for your birthday.
10: Mm-hmm.
9: You guys go to a restaurant?
10: Yeah, really nice restaurant.
9: Uh-huh.
10: Fancy restaurant.
9: He pays for the whole thing.
10: Yep.
9: And he did not bring up sex one time?
10: Nope. Not once.
9: Why even, not? Why
10: would the guy flowers off of somebody there? Had flowers at the table for us when we got there, like 24 of those tinier roses on the table, ready to go. He had set that up, knowing that we were going to arrive. I mean, so he was definitely putting in a lot of effort hopefully,
9: right?
10: You know, make this last maybe long term.
9: Now, I get it. He just didn't have the follow through. He wanted sex, but he didn't come out and ask for it.
10: Yeah. No.
9: If he would have said, hey, did you ever go to his house?
10: Nope.
9: Okay. Mm-hmm.
10: No way.
9: If he would have said, come over, you wouldn't have gone?
10: No. Yeah. Even my other one who was sending me lots more money, the P video guy, he did want to meet up in person eventually.
9: Mm-hmm.
10: And I contemplated it. I thought about it. I never actually did it.
9: Well, you know where that's going to lead, right?
10: Yeah, like, it's a risky move to start meeting in person.
9: Of course. Absolutely. Now, what this guy's saying is that they went to dinner and they discussed having sex. At that point, she's sort of obligated, right?
1: No, you are never obligated. No, you are always allowed.
9: I'm not saying you have to put out. What I'm saying is either you put out or you give the money back.
1: No.
9: You're obligated in that sense, as far as I'm concerned. That's true. What do you mean, no, douchey?
1: So
9: you can take the guy's money. He says, come back to my place. I'll give you another $600. You come back to my place. We'll have sex.
1: We don't know if the word.
9: That's what he says. That's what he says.
1: Not sure if that was it.
9: So she's not obligated at that point to either put out or give the money back. In your world, she's not obligated.
1: She has a right to say no.
9: Have a right to say no. I agree.
1: He might not give back the money.
9: No.
1: She doesn't have to give back the money.
9: No,
1: if you're a
9: right
1: sugar daddy,
9: no.
1: You're dumb. You're going to give people money. They're
9: she might
1: keep
9: get
1: it.
9: There and go, I changed my mind, or you know what, I'm creeped out, or oh, I've been thinking about it in the ride over here. I don't want to feel like a slut and a whore or whatever. She does have the right to change her mind and not put out, but she should have to give the money back that she took from the guy at dinner, the $600 to go back to his house. You can't even
1: risk.
9: Make that.
1: It's your own risk if you're going to be a sugar daddy and weird.
9: Yeah, a lot of these dudes are doing this stuff. I don't know. They say how common it is. I don't know. Charlie, do you know?
10: Some people are looking just for companionship. They really do want to spend time with somebody. They want to feel like that love connection. And that's what they're initially. And then, of course, I'm sure most of those guys want eventually some intimacy as well.
9: Of course.
10: I mean, at first it might be, yes, I just want a hot girl on my side. Let's go to dinner, hang out. But the long game, we're going to have sex eventually. I'm going to get some from this girl eventually. That's what they're hoping for. That's what they're planning on.
8: That's their plan from the beginning.
9: It is their plan from the beginning, but I don't think it's a great plan. Like, it's not, it's probably, if that's the way you're starting out, I don't know. Probably not. Unless it's like right off the first time you meet, you go, I'll give you money and you have sex that first time. I go, okay, now you're just in a hooker relationship. But to sort of woo them into it over time after you've spent thousands and thousands of dollars, I wouldn't count on that.
10: Yeah, you give me $1,000. Come to dinner. We'll hang out. Give you some money. Maybe I'm sure that was the initial. Come over. Come to dinner. I'll give you $1,000. We'll just hang out. That's it.
9: Mm-hmm.
10: Give you $1,000. You go, okay, come to dinner, I guess, and see what happens. But
9: if you're a
10: the
9: woman.
10: The moment that you say, hey, come back to my house,
9: yeah,
10: and I'll give you an extra $600 if you come back to my house, I would immediately be thinking, once we go back home, any date that you go on, you go, hey, you want to come back home afterwards? Hey, just a regular date. You go,
9: yeah,
10: we're probably just going to, because you want to get some.
9: Of course. So yeah, it's not like, I like you so much, I just want to hang out more.
10: And
9: I,
10: you agree, hey, yeah, I'll come back home for $600. You know what the implication there is if
1: not
10: you
1: always
10: say yes to that.
1: Not always.
9: Always.
1: No.
9: Now, Crystal, weren't you a little nervous going out with this dude to this restaurant and stuff? Like, it doesn't make you nervous? Like, this guy's paying all this cash. I don't know. Is he going to do something weird, or is it going to, do you take separate cars there? How does this all work?
10: Yeah, and that's exactly what I did. We drove separate. I met him there. And then when we left, he did walk me to my car. And then we parted ways.
9: Mm-hmm.
10: And there was no, would you like to do this afterwards? He never, ever asked for that. We had the dinner. It was fantastic. And then I left. There was no other question in my mind of he, I mean, I'm sure in my mind, I knew he probably wants more than just having dinner, you know, and eventually to me, just trying to work his way. Let me show you how I make good money. Mm-hmm. I pay for dinner and try. I think he really eventually wanted to date me, prolong this.
9: Mm.
10: But when I got my car, he probably was disappointed.
9: Of course.
10: When we went shopping and he bought me all the stuff and I got in my car and said, all right, here's a hug. I'll see you later. Probably disappointed.
9: Of course.
10: You know, so I'm sure I left him very sad, and that's probably what he wanted, but I didn't give it to him.
9: When you say he was an old guy, what age are we talking about?
10: I mean, in his 60s at least, yeah. Mm-hmm.
9: So you were like, what, 35 or something,
10: yeah,
9: roughly?
10: Something like
9: 35,
10: that.
9: He's 60. Man, how much do you think he dropped on you?
10: I mean, that dinner itself was like $300-$400.
1: It was just a couple years ago. It wasn't 6 years ago.
9: I don't know. What difference does that make? So, fine, she's 37.
1: No, it makes me worried. Like, you shouldn't do stuff like that. I wouldn't want any of my friends or my kids meeting up with people. You know, it's a scary situation for money. I feel bad. Like, that's scary.
9: You feel bad for who?
1: For people that do that.
9: You feel bad for Crystal?
1: That you feel the need that you have to do that.
9: She wanted the money.
10: No, like, I know you want the money. Dinner. Let's go to fancy dinner. Yeah. I mean, take me to a dinner. I love to eat.
9: Yeah.
10: He didn't give me money. He just took me to dinner, paid for the dinner.
9: Is a very common thing? Like, I've seen stuff where they claim how common this is, but
1: I think you see it a lot down where you live in Miami.
9: In Miami?
1: I'm sure you see a lot of sugar daddy
9: stuff. There's a lot of old dudes there with the young chicks. Tons of them.
1: I
9: assume that the young hot chicks are putting out to these guys. Like,
10: yeah.
9: I see them out to dinner and stuff, and I'm like, I think they're putting out to this old dude.
10: When you start carrying your Prada purses and your Gucci, and they're all buying you all this stuff,
9: uh-huh,
10: and you are with them all the time, I would assume you guys have a relationship,
9: have to be,
10: a
9: right?
10: sexual relationship. She's not actually into him. She's into the money and all of the lifestyle. So she's willing to see past that for just a minute in the bedroom,
9: yeah,
10: so she can still have the life that she desires.
1: On that stupid Below Deck Mediterranean,
10: oh, I love
1: that show, they have a lot of these, sometimes they'll show a lot of these rich guys will pick up girls and just pay them to hang out with them and be seen and give them stuff.
10: And you can tell how much the girls don't want to be with those guys. How they're into the lifestyle. They're having a great time drinking on the yacht. They have all the cool clothes, all the stuff. The guy's even like doing a photo shoot for all the girls. And you can tell he just wants to be with hot girls.
9: Who doesn't? Who doesn't? What guy doesn't want to be? But to pay
1: but
9: for all
1: sleeping.
9: That?
1: He's not sleeping with them.
9: Yeah.
10: And you see the disappointment on those older men's face that they're not getting the attention they really want. And that's why they're paying these girls, is because they need attention themselves.
9: Brandon wants to know, how did they part ways after dinner? A kiss, a hug, a wave?
10: No, I don't think I ever kissed him. We hugged.
9: Uh-huh. Hmm. There's a... Let me show show you this video. This is the future. Charlie, can you pull this other one that if you go to this lady's same account?
8: Okay.
9: Can you get the doc? Here's a woman who gets a delivery from Walmart.
8: I go think, to her account?
9: Yeah.
8: Okay.
9: I think she is in, I think in Texas.
11: Says my groceries will be here in 1 minute and 57 seconds. This is so cool. I'm excited. Take a little seat.
9: So she's outside of her house, sitting on the front.
11: Go get groceries. So
9: front step. And then she looks in the sky.
1: Oh my God.
9: And there's a drone coming.
1: Oh.
9: Now the drone is very high up, pretty high up. So then the drone has, check this out. It has, it's lowering this other like little sub drone that's on a tether, and it has like a little like fan on it, I guess, to sort of keep it going where it wants. Now, why the video cut there, I'm not sure, but it drops off this little package thing, like a bag, with her food in there.
1: Oh, that's wild.
9: I thought it was AI generated at first, especially because for some reason, why does the video cut like right when this thing
8: is very surprised at the amount of people that film within apps.
9: What do you mean?
8: And then it
9: like ends or something?
8: So like it's got a hard cutoff time. They'll open Instagram, film their stuff in Instagram, in Snapchat, in TikTok. Oh. Instead of...
9: Why not just use your phone?
10: I do that.
8: Yeah.
10: I use Snapchat to make a lot of videos.
9: Why?
10: And then I download the video from Snapchat.
8: It's a worse quality. It's just a terrible quality. It's just a really bad practice.
9: Why would people do this?
8: Don't know, Rover. I don't understand.
9: Because you think you just use your mm-hmm. camera app on your phone.
8: Mm-hmm. Oh, yeah.
9: And then you go into Snapchat or Instagram and select that video.
8: Upload it.
9: Yeah.
8: So I'm guessing it had something to do with that.
9: So I thought this was AI generated at first. And then, let me see if Charlie can find this other video.
8: Should be in there right now.
9: Here is, and so I go, this has got to be fake here.
12: Help me get 8,000 followers, and I'll go live ordering another drone order as well. Unpack what's in.
9: Oh, wait. No, not this one. No. It's like where the thing is, the drones are in a... They're like on this little... Looks like little windmills, Charlie. So I thought this was an AI-generated video, but then... I looked this up, and this is a real drone company. They do stuff for Walmart, and they have like this little drone thing that comes down like on a tether. And the reason they do that is so that the drones don't have to get too low, because you know how loud drones can be. Even though they're small, they're very loud. Well, this way they can stay flying high, and then your food is like slowly, your order is slowly delivered down. But then this lady had another video of all of these drones, and it looks fake to me. I had to be honest, it looks
8: fake. It's not on her page. I don't know what you're...
9: Let me see if I can find it then.
8: She only has four videos. One where she's talking about being a Gemini, one where she's at Topgolf, the first drone video you played, and the second drone video.
9: Oh, there was one where... Because I saw one, and all the drones were in this like docking station sort of thing. Let me see if I can find this. Maybe it's...
8: That's sick, though. That's awesome.
1: I can see Robert trying to do this immediately, ordering something.
9: Oh, my God. Do you know how great that would be? You could get things instantly.
1: So what's the difference between that and Uber Eats? You're like, I'll never do Uber Eats.
8: Because the drone is pretty cool.
1: So just because it's
8: just
1: a different...
8: Try it once. Wait, is that groceries or is that like a hot meal she got?
1: It looked like it was like Uber Eats.
8: Oh, well, yeah. I don't know if I would do that. I'll try it once. I'd definitely get a pizza delivered to my house from a drone.
9: Maybe it was a different account that I saw that on, Charlie. Maybe I can't. I don't know. I can't find it. Huh? I cannot find it.
8: Are they charging like a ridiculous amount to do it? Because I was ordering an extension cord over the weekend from Amazon.
9: Mm-hmm.
8: Could be the next day, mm-hmm. or I could pay $10 and get it in 1 hour.
9: And you're buying a $4.95 extension
8: $8,
9: cord?
8: $8 extension cord.
9: So what'd you do? Did you get it?
8: I went middle of the road, $3. It would show up within 3 hours.
9: Uh-huh.
8: I said, okay, cool, let me try that.
9: And it showed up on time?
8: Yeah.
9: I don't know what they're charging for that. I don't know. I've got to take a break. We right back on Rover's Morning Glory. Hang on.
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9: Here's a concert, Usher concert, and this woman, I guess Usher, is he the one that's caused stuff in the past where he brings these, or was it somebody else? They bring women up on stage, and then, like, chicks' boyfriends are always getting upset that their girl is up on stage getting rubbed up on by, I don't know if it's Usher or if it was somebody else.
1: Why even Chris Brown?
9: Is it Chris Brown?
1: Yeah. He brings girls up on stage and they get very intimate.
37: Oh, that's ridiculous.
9: So here is, that's what Usher's trying to do with this chick.
37: Oh.
9: And this chick gets up on stage. He puts her on like this big couch or chair or something. And then he's like getting all in her face, trying to get up on this chick. And she doesn't seem too impressed with this. Here's what happens. He's like, trying to like, she's leaning back. Try to like kiss on her neck or something, and
38: I don't think she want to be on the stage.
37: Oh, he takes his
9: he takes his ear monitors out. He's like, and he's shooing her away, getting her off the stage. And
37: oh, this is bad.
9: What's bad?
8: it's embarrassing for him.
1: Oh, he's not happy.
9: Yeah, that's his whole, that's like a whole shtick they do in the middle of the concert, I guess. And he's not happy that the chick was not into it. She, he wants her to be, you know, all into.
1: Wait, a whole,
9: what a weird thing though at a concert.
1: Sexualize? Like
9: you just bring a girl up on stage. I mean, I get it if it was like something that happens once, like out of the blue, you know, like a spur of the moment sort of thing. But to make a whole part of your show is you're going to grind up on some chick.
11: And isn't he married?
9: I don't know. I don't know anything about Usher.
1: What's it supposed to look like?
9: What do you mean?
1: What do you mean? What do I mean? What's it supposed to look like? What is she? What do they do on that?
9: I guess she's getting all horned up and she's happy that he's grinding on her and, you know, oh, baby.
1: Do they make out like that? Is,
9: I don't think they make out.
1: That's sexual assault. What he was trying to do.
9: Oh, get out of here. Stop
1: she
9: it.
1: She clearly was like, I don't want any part of this. You don't think so?
9: Isn't this known what happens at the concert? So why would you go up?
1: That.
9: Why would you go up on stage if you?
1: If I'm at a concert, I always try to get on stage at a Barry Manilow concert. If I were pulled up on stage, I would go.
8: Well, he's not grinding on you.
1: I wish he did.
8: It's a different. Yeah.
9: Maybe me.
8: Break
9: yeah, it. Yeah. He might want to grind on me.
1: He's married.
9: He's married. Oh, what a guy.
1: Yeah.
9: Yeah. Okay. All right. Yeah, well, exactly. That's what I'm saying. Yeah. Anyway, so that's not. I don't think that's sexual assault there.
1: To grind and sexualize, and now he's humiliating her? Seriously.
9: She wasn't playing along with what he wanted to
1: what if she didn't
9: do
1: know,
9: there on stage.
1: What if she didn't know what she's
9: I think
1: supposed
9: when
1: to be
9: you
1: doing?
9: Go to an Usher concert, I think this is known. I think this was going on there something like a year or two ago. Wasn't there somebody who's was some sort of celebrity or maybe a pseudo celebrity where it was like a reality show person or something? I don't know. Somebody, or maybe it was an athlete. He was very upset that his girlfriend went up there in this slutty outfit.
12: Oh yeah,
9: you remember that?
12: Ooh, I remember
9: that Usher,
12: who it was.
9: Right?
12: I think it was.
9: And the guy got really bent out of shape that his girlfriend went or fiance or. I remember it was like, you're the mother of my kids, you whore.
1: Oh my God.
9: Don't you remember
1: no.
9: this? Yeah, there was some story.
1: Wow.
9: Because she's up there wearing like this you know skirt that you could see right up and make it not making out, but you know what I mean.
1: Oh.
9: Whatever was going on stage. So this girl,
1: wow,
9: she didn't seem too into it. And of course, then after this video, people are booing her and heckling her and stuff. But she posted about it. I don't remember what her name is. She says, first off, nobody is declining to go on stage. Because people are like, well, why'd you go up there if you weren't going to get into it?
12: Yeah, here's a video of her saying these things.
9: I'm
12: just going to play it right now.
9: All right.
12: Just got it.
14: They told me that it was a possibility of me going on stage, but they didn't confirm that until it was closer to time for me to go on stage. And of course, you're getting to go up on stage. Why would I decline that? But you also don't know who you're going on stage for. Me solely, I went to the concert for Chris Brown. It's nothing against Usher or anything like that, but I'm more of a Chris Brown fan than I am of Usher. So of course, it would have been a different reaction with Chris Brown. It wouldn't have been the stiffness or whatever.
9: How humiliating to Usher is that? She's like, yeah, you know what? Thanks, but no thanks. I like Chris Brown, not you.
1: Wow.
9: She says, I looked in her post, her original post. That must have been like an interview she did that. I look good as F, she says.
1: Okay, tell me how you really think.
9: Yeah. Nobody is declining to go on stage. I look good as F. You thought I wasn't going to let thousands of people see me? She asks on the big screen. Where you bitches will never be. My mom and I had floor seats. Their team approached us and moved us up to VIP before the show even started. Pretty privileges, she says. Something you hoes will never know about.
1: Oh my God.
9: They don't say who you're going up there for. Y'all wanted me to get up there and F him ATP. What's ATP? What does that mean? F him
12: at that point.
1: Oh, nice.
9: Is that what it is?
12: I'm just guessing.
9: Okay.
1: I like that.
9: Chat folks aren't used to anything. C-H-A-T-T. I'm not sure what that means.
11: Chattanooga.
9: Oh, okay. Jeez, I'm really getting an education over here. That's the most exciting thing that would have happened in y'all's little ass lives. F y'all disrespectfully. So. Kiki Palmer is the girl who I'm talking about.
8: The actress?
11: Yeah. It was an Usher concert, if that's what, Kiki Palmer standing there. I thought she sang along and was... And she, I didn't know she went on stage. I knew he came down off of the stage and was singing with her or something.
9: I don't know. And AJ says, wait, you're going to be a fan of a domestic abuser, but not Usher? Speaking of Chris Brown, who beat up, what's her face?
1: Rihanna,
9: whatever her name is. Yeah, it's weird. How does that guy still have a career?
8: I have no idea how he came back.
9: Imagine if I beat up my wife in a car, and then you saw these pictures of B2's face just completely bashed in and black and blue and everything. And do you think I would ever be able to work again in this field?
1: No
9: chance. How did this guy come back? How in the world? I just, it's beyond belief. I'm not saying that people don't deserve second chances. You know,
12: Well, but then he did a bunch of weird stuff after that. Like, he was throwing chairs out of windows in New York.
9: Yep.
12: Like, it wasn't just like, oh, this guy had one bad night.
9: The guy has a mental problem.
12: Yes.
9: Obviously. Either anger issues, whatever, unstable, some sort of something. Anyway, so, Doogie, come on. You think that that's a sexual assault, though?
1: Yes. I would like to see what he's done to women in the past. Because what you feel like you have to grind and let him be with you. Otherwise, you're going to get blasted by... I mean, everyone's talking about this story, I'm guessing.
9: But it's...
1: And he looks like a fool, so now their whole job is to make her look like a fool.
11: Well, he's obviously okay with consent, because when he noticed that she wasn't into it, he immediately backed away and then motioned like, okay, get rid of her, because he obviously doesn't want any problems like that.
1: But did you hear what she just said? Get rid of her.
11: Go on, get out of here.
9: You're a disposable hoe.
11: Yeah. Because you know how many other hoes want to be on that stage and would be okay with Usher doing that? I think the next night some girl was very okay with it, and him laying her in a bed.
12: This is crazy what he's doing.
11: Climbing on top of her.
9: Let me see what he's doing.
11: And
9: Charlie.
11: He is married. He got married in 2024.
9: Oh, my God. Look at this.
1: Wait, this is at the concert? What he does?
9: Yeah. He's got this chick bent over.
1: This is disgusting.
9: And he's basically doggy-styling her.
12: Is this just a woman, or is this a dancer with him? I don't know. I just stepped in.
9: That's got to be a dancer, right?
1: If this is the next night, that's a dancer.
12: I don't know if this is the next night.
9: That's got to be a dancer, I think, right? That's not just some chick out of the audience, is it?
12: There's a tons of these videos, though.
11: Yeah,
12: that's just
11: with
12: one
11: all
12: of them.
11: Different women.
9: That's a chick out of the audience. This is insane.
11: They know what they're getting into.
9: What in the world? Charlie's got a bowl of cherries.
12: You're just watching live porn.
9: Somebody, what is going on here?
1: This is disgusting.
9: Now he's going to feed her cherries while she leans back. This is bizarre. This is very, very strange stuff right here.
1: Oh, my God. Is that Chris Brown? He should not be allowed to do this. This should not be part of a show. This is porn.
11: I think that's why the girls buy porn. VIP, so they have a chance to get up there.
9: This could be their moment to shine and maybe be discovered.
1: Oh my God. Lord.
9: What is disgusting.
1: He's
9: just humping her. This is like, remember that thing they were doing in Jamaica or somewhere? What was it called?
12: Daggering. This is.
9: Daggering. Yeah. We're basically girls, essentially, we're...
1: Oh, my God.
8: Just trying to get away.
9: Oh, my God. This is nuts. That's crazy. This is insane.
11: That's a lot of jiggling.
9: My goodness. I mean, this girl's just grinding. She's on all fours. Actually, ass up. Face down, ass up. Just grinding on him.
11: Probably hoping that he takes you back later. This is your time to make the impression. And then him go, you know what? I found the love of my life right here.
1: He should be arrested. They both should be arrested for that sexual assault.
9: Disaster says, did we all forget that Usher has herpes? Wait.
11: Yeah.
9: Does he have herpes? Yeah.
11: That's the rumor. He has herpes.
9: Uh-huh. How do we know that?
11: And somebody called and said that he was sued for giving people herpes.
1: Yeah, that's been in the news.
11: Without telling them.
9: Oh, I wouldn't even want to get up on stage at that point. Wow.
1: Spreading diseases.
9: Chelsea said it would be funny if that girl would have choked on that cherry that he was putting in her mouth. Oh, man.
1: So is it discrimination if he doesn't take someone like me up on there?
9: I don't think there's a...
1: Just laugh?
12: Yeah. Here's a longer video of Usher with that girl, if you want to see more of
9: it. The girl that wasn't into it?
12: So she's sitting on the bed.
1: She looks bored by him.
9: Yeah, she does. She is good looking, though. I mean, she has a pretty face.
1: Don't kiss
12: him.
1: Yeah,
12: he's used to just full doggy style on the bed. Yeah. Like, this is...
9: And he's all sweaty. And he's wearing... Are those leather jeans or something? Oh, no, that was just a pocket that's made out of leather. He looks like...
12: This is what chicks look like when I'm with them. Disinterested?
11: Emotionless.
12: What the hell is going on? What's this guy doing?
9: Yeah. How did I end up in this situation?
38: I just want to be on the stage.
9: Yeah, he's not happy, is he?
1: Too bad. They're not all bad.
9: He shoos her away.
1: You don't think that's assault?
9: And does he get another chick up there to take her place? Or does he just continue with the show, I wonder?
1: He's upset. Good.
12: Yeah, he just...
9: Man, that is so weird. It's just... I mean, I don't know. I'm not going to... Is this R&B? Is that what that would be considered?
1: Hip-hop?
9: I haven't been to a lot of R&B shows, so I... Although I did... The first concert I went to was... Keith Sweat was there.
8: Oh, there you go.
9: It's Keith Sweat, Belle Biv DeVoe, and somebody else. Who was the other? Keith Sweat, Belle Biv DeVoe. I can't remember. Anyways, and there was some of that. Not like that, though. Jesus Christ. Crystal, if you were at an Usher concert, and you're there, you've been running, you've been working out, body's looking good, he pulls you up on stage. Are you... playing along with it? You have 20,000 people screaming and cheering. Are you getting on all fours? You going face down, ass up? You grinding on them? What are you doing?
11: If I was single, yes. If I was pulled up there, I would definitely play along. Nowadays, no. My boyfriend would be so disrespected, especially in front of all those people. He would not be appreciative of that.
9: What if he wasn't at the concert?
11: Nope. There's so many cameras out there nowadays. No way.
9: So you would come home and what would he do? Kick you out or something?
11: Oh, yeah. We'd be broken up.
9: You'd be broken.
11: Yo, for sure. And that's why it's crazy that he's married and he's doing this every night and his wife is okay with him.
9: Oh, yeah. But his it's like, oh honey, it's no big deal. I have to do it. You know, it's just entertainment. Like, I don't want to do it, but it's expected of me. I have to do it.
1: It's a persona. I have to keep up.
9: If B2 did that, I mean, first of all, I'd be a little bit surprised, but... If she did, I'm not going to break up with my wife because she did that. It wouldn't bother me at all.
12: Wouldn't bother you at all?
1: She's different.
8: That's crazy.
1: She's different.
12: On all fours. You saw what those girls were doing.
9: Yeah, but it's...
12: And
9: it's,
12: she was bouncing into it. She was bouncing back into it.
9: It's on stage.
1: Okay. Yes, it is. I totally agree with you.
9: She went backstage and was on her knees for Usher after the show. That's a different matter.
8: Close enough.
9: But on stage, anything goes. I don't care.
12: She's bouncing on it.
1: It is performance. They're getting, but it
12: so it's being
1: is
12: a stripper.
1: Wrong.
12: That's a performance.
9: Okay. I'm not married to a stripper, but
12: she went out one night and just started stripping.
9: Those girls are fully clothed.
12: No, but what's wrong with that? It's a performance. Just for
9: fun. But you're also nude. So that's a different line that you've crossed.
12: All right.
9: Nudity. Yeah. That is where you draw a line. If she took off her top, I'd be like, okay, that's. Honey, you're getting a little too into it.
8: Usher's half nude.
1: Yeah, he is.
9: Yeah, he looks like Robert Kennedy Jr. working out, you know, in those jeans and no shirt. That's his workout gear. Anyway, if my wife did that, I don't think I would be upset.
1: You're a different person compared to most normal
9: people. If she wanted to run off with Usher, I'd be upset. But if she just did that you'd be upset if your girlfriend did that, Charlie.
12: Yes.
9: Really?
1: Yes.
12: Did you not see the same video we saw? Like, if she was just laying there and Usher's and she's not moving, I'd be way less upset. She was bouncing on it.
9: But it's all pretend. It's all, it's all for show. It's
11: the one video I saw, he pulls a girl's legs up onto the bed and kind of spreads her legs. And
12: we
11: then
12: did just
11: he's
12: see that,
11: dancing.
12: Yes.
11: So that would be a little too much. I'm guessing by Snitz's reaction, he would not be okay if his wife got on stage doing this or vice versa.
8: And we've been to a bunch of R&B shows. She's never, volunteered
9: never been,
8: to go on stage.
9: Never been pulled up on stage yet. Impregnated by Chris Brown or Usher in front of 20,000 people. Man, that is pretty wild. We'll be right back on Rover's Morning Glory. Hang on.
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26: 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Because Carrie hadn't exactly vanished, but retreated beyond the shadows to release rage in torrents of text messages to wound her worried family and terrorize that man.
29: I would get 50, 60 a day.
28: A day?
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2: Here is, do you know that we had that story about the coach of the 49ers, Kyle Shanahan? He was involved in a car crash, and it was a pretty serious car crash that is going to limit his ability to go out there and coach the team as they, you know, have practices and stuff leading up to the season, and maybe even, who knows, like, when they, I don't know what his recovery time is going to be. So they put this assistant coach in. He's like the acting head coach now. His name is Chris Forster. He's been an assistant coach before in the NFL, and he says that he's very grateful for the 49ers giving him the opportunity because they did things for him and advocated for him in a time when no one wanted to deal with him at all. And I go, what does that mean, no one wanted to deal with him at all? And it's because, oh man, this was pretty wild. Maybe we played this. I vaguely remember this. Vaguely. Back in 2017, he was the offensive line coach for the Miami Dolphins, and he recorded a video of himself in his office before he was going into a team meeting, and he sent it to his girlfriend or a girl that he was dating or whatever. You got to see this video. I think I vaguely remember this. Charlie, you pulled this video. Do you remember this vaguely?
3: It seems familiar, because, especially the last thing he says.
2: Because it is so, I'm looking at this video, and it's shocking what he's doing, but the way he's talking and what he's saying is, like, weird, right?
3: Yeah, like, the thing that he's doing, not even really bothered by that, is what he's saying while he's doing it. That's really the embarrassing part.
2: Here he is in his office, and he's recording himself, and he's going to send this video to his girlfriend or the girl that he's screwing or whatever, and listen to this.
4: Hey, babe. Miss you. Thinking about you. How about me going to a meeting and doing this before I go?
2: How about me going to a meeting and doing this before I go? Here he is. He's got a rolled up dollar bill and lines of coke on the desk.
4: There's those big grains falling, but I miss you. I miss you a lot. What do you think? Crazy? No, babe. It's gonna be a while before we can do this again. Cause I know you're gonna keep that baby. But I think about you when I do it. I think about how much I miss you. How high we got together, how much fun it was. So much fun. The last little bit before I go to the meeting.
2: What did he say? I wish I was
5: licking this off that pee.
3: Yes, that's basically it. Yep.
2: So he puts a little cocaine on his pinky and he licks it, and he wishes he was licking that coke off of her pee.
5: Ugh.
2: That is.
5: Wait, so this is the new head guy?
2: Yeah, well, this is the acting coach of the 49ers right now. Yeah, this was back. This video was 9 years ago, 2017. He was getting ready to go into a team meeting.
6: Oh, he was young.
2: Miami.
6: He didn't know what he was doing.
2: The guy's like
5: 50 in that meeting.
6: Guy's an excuse
5: video. Idiot.
2: I mean,
5: God, that's disgusting.
2: How weird is that? And it's, again, like Charlie said, it's not so much that he's doing coke. Like that's in Miami, everybody's doing coke.
3: It's probably not good for the team if the coach is doing coke before a meeting, but how it's the embarrassing.
2: Desperate, like how just, I don't know what the word is. It's not desperation,
5: pathetic,
2: but
5: pathetic, cringe. Loser, yeah, cringe.
2: Like he's just so groveling towards this chick who is maybe out of his league and with.

0: with him because maybe he has a little bit of cash and he's supplying. Obviously, they love to do coke together. That's why he's sending this video. But what a weird ass thing to send to a chick. So then, if I remember correctly, after I think 2 weeks after he sent that, I believe that she, I think it was her, posted that on Instagram or something. And of course,
1: she posted it. Well, I guess it had to come from her, right?
0: I think she posted it. For whatever reason, I don't know why. Maybe she tried to blackmail him. Maybe she was upset over something. I don't know. He was one of the highest paid assistant coaches in the NFL at the time. He had to immediately resign from his job with the Dolphins at the time. And, of course, what did he do after that? After he resigned, he did what?
2: Coke.
0: No.
2: Sued.
0: Nope.
2: Rehab.
0: Yes.
2: He was tired.
0: Yes. He went into rehab.
2: Dehydrated.
0: And it's pretty obvious when you go into rehab.
2: Obviously.
0: You can say that you're dehydrated if you're caught out, the cops arrest you for acting crazy in the middle of the street at 3 o'clock in the morning. Yeah, you might be able to go, I was just dehydrated. But when you send video of yourself
2: doing
0: coke and you're desperately trying to get some chick, very embarrassing. Anyway, so he entered rehab and then what did he do? I guess he was out of work for a couple of years and then Kyle Shanahan offered him a job on the 49ers. They didn't officially announce that he was coming to work there because it would be like, people would go, "Whoa, why are you hiring this?" It would be a story. So they kind of let it fly under the radar, but he's saying that he thanks them for taking a chance on him. So he's very thankful to the organization for giving him the opportunity. And now he's the acting head coach of the 49ers while Shanahan is recovering from this terrible car crash that he was in. I'm all for second chances. Would you give that guy a second chance?
2: No.
0: No?
2: No.
0: I mean, he seems to be doing all right, though. He's the acting head coach.
2: I mean, it is 9 years later, but
0: they hired him 2 years after the fact. I think it was 2 years.
2: But not acting head coach.
1: What goes into the decision process of filming that and sending it to somebody?
2: I'd do a drug test.
0: Yeah, you might, as a stipulation of the employment. Yeah, maybe. What goes into the thought process of him sending that?
1: Yeah, like, why would you ever send that? I'd just be worried about his decision-making skills, because that's such a bad decision.
0: I think, if I were to guess, I think that the girl was probably... I think he was obsessed with the girl. I think they would do coke together. He knew that that's probably how he got hooked up with her. And he knew that she loved to do coke. And he thought, if I send this video of me doing coke, this will...
2: turn her on?
0: Yeah. Like, she'll be...
2: horny?
0: I guess. I guess that's the thought process. I'm not sure. But yes. You're right. It is a... You do have to question the thought process of that.
2: How do you know everyone in Miami does coke? You said everybody does it. Have you seen
0: it? It's Miami. Miami Vice. Do you ever watch that TV show?
2: No.
0: Yeah.
2: Have you seen people do it?
0: Have I seen people doing
2: it? Or have you been offered it when you're in Miami?
0: No. No. I haven't seen anybody do it. I haven't been I'm not hanging out in circles where people are doing cocaine.
2: Okay, good.
0: I don't think anybody in my entire life has ever offered me cocaine. Maybe like once or something.
2: I have been offered.
0: I'm not hanging out with people that are going to be offering me coke. I know that my wife, the night that we got engaged in Paris, she went into the bathroom. We had met some people. The night that we got engaged and we went to this club and she went into the bathroom with the chick. And the chick was, I don't know if she asked if B2 had coke or if she offered B2 coke. I don't remember exactly, but yeah, I'm just not in, I don't know, it's not my thing. So anyway, she's the acting head coach now. And would you think about that every time this guy was trying to tell you what to do?
1: Absolutely.
0: Because everybody's seen that video, right?
1: Yes.
0: They've all laughed at him, right?
2: Yes.
0: Of course. Yeah. Kind of like the way we've laughed at Keith Kennedy and those stupid pictures that he... Or remember when he was a wrestler, a professional wrestler, and like we all laugh at that. It's hard to take the guy seriously after that, after something like that. Anyway, so, yeah, oh my God.
1: That, right there.
0: What is this? He's dressed, why is he dressed as a Playboy bunny or something? Why, what is he doing? Jesus. Brad says, Coke, beer, weed, what's the difference? Not a big deal.
1: It's the filming it.
0: You know, cocaine is, you know, beer is not illegal. Coke is illegal. I think that's the difference there. That's the main difference. Charlie, when was the last time you did cocaine?
1: Years.
0: Is it fun?
1: Of course it's fun.
0: Do you miss doing cocaine at all?
1: No. Not in my advanced age now.
0: You're getting too old to do coke? Yeah, I guess I would question the guy's decision-making. Of course, after that. There's, speaking of decision-making, look at this guy. Here's a story where a high-speed police chase in California, they love these. They have the helicopters, news helicopters out and everything. This guy's on a high-speed chase.
3: Breaking news first at 11 tonight. A wild pursuit stretching from the West Valley to Pasadena. And the driver even stopped for gas in the middle of the chase. Good evening, I'm Liz Nagy.
4: I'm Josh Hassel.
0: The guy stopped for gas. Watch this.
4: DUI driver leading CHP on a high-speed chase in a maroon Dodge Charger with blacked-out windows and no headlights. At certain points, reaching speeds of more than 130 miles per hour. Air 7 losing the driver for periods of time due to their excessive speed. At one point, the driver managing to pull off the freeway and into a gas
0: station. He's pumping gas right there.
4: Several gallons before jumping back on the freeway. The pursuit eventually coming to an end near Del Monte Street and Forest Avenue in Pasadena.
0: When somebody sent me the video of this, and there was no audio to it, but it was just the helicopter video of the police chase.
2: Mm-hmm.
0: And so he's driving, he must have gotten ahead of the cops. He's driving at like 130 miles per hour. He pulls off the freeway. He goes to that gas station. He then, now if you pull into a gas station and you're fleeing from the cops, how do you pay for, how do you do this, Charlie?
1: Credit card.
0: He goes inside and pays cash.
1: Oh.
0: He ran in there and paid cash. You're like, give me 10 bucks on pump four.
1: Wow, so he's really far ahead of the police.
0: Then comes back and pumps the gas. Maybe he was thinking, maybe he's smarter than I am. Because, well, I don't want to use a credit card. They're going to know it was me. I think they probably already know it was you. I don't know. Was this a stolen car? No, it was a DUI, I think is what they said. Not a stolen car. But anyway, so he pumps the gas and he gets back on his way. How in the world? You even saw there, like, the cops were... He was ahead of the cops, but... If you see here, here's one cop driving as he's pumping gas. I think they didn't even see that he was in this gas station. Then the guy just jumps in the car, throws the nozzle on the ground. Looks like it's still squirting gas right onto the pavement there. And then he takes off with the gas. Didn't close the lid to the gas tank either. Just jumps in the car. Don't you want to try that sometime? Don't you wish you could be a criminal?
2: No.
0: You never wish you could
2: never
0: be a criminal?
2: Never once.
1: Oh, do a high-speed chase
0: one? No. Oh, yeah. High-speed chase. Oh, man. Wouldn't you want to? Oh, I'd love to do that. I don't want to go to jail, but I'd love to do a high-speed chase.
5: Every time I go, the chaser, not the chasee.
0: Oh, no. I'd rather be the chasee. See if you can outsmart the cops.
6: Yeah, pull into a driveway, turn the lights off.
0: Yeah. Every time I go through security at TSA, I always think, man, I wish I could try to smuggle something through here, you know, see if I can get away with it.
1: That I think you could get away with.
0: I don't know, man.
1: The news always does stories. They just put knives in, whatever.
0: Yeah. Bank robbery. I want to rob a bank, see if you can get away with that. I watched a documentary on a guy who would rob banks, and then he lived in like a giant treehouse. Did you guys ever see that documentary?
2: Mm-mm.
1: No.
6: Robin Hood?
0: No. He would rob banks, and then he lived out in the middle of the forest. He built like this giant treehouse or something. And they would just go, and I think it was in the Seattle area, if I remember correctly. And for a period of, I don't know if it was years or months, but an extended period of time, he would just rob bank after bank after bank after bank. And they would take people hostage. They'd go into the vault at the bank, take all the money. I forget all the stuff that he would do, but it was pretty incredible. For some reason, I want to say did he end up killing himself? I don't know. Maybe they were closing in. I don't remember. But it was a pretty, whatever the hell that documentary was, it was pretty interesting. It is hard to get away with crimes now. One reason why is because of all of the Flock cameras.
2: The cameras are everywhere.
0: Look at this, Charlie. I know you hate Flock.
2: Oh, my gosh.
0: Flock cameras. This is the city here. And these are all of the Flock cameras. Just in that, you know, I'm zoomed in. You can go, and this is going from some of our suburbs here, from Avon Lake to, where are we on the, from Willowick on the east side,
2: so
0: Avon Lake on the west. And you can see all of the Flock cameras.
1: What's that cluster there to the right-ish?
0: Right here?
1: Yeah, what is that?
2: Cleveland?
1: Is that like the airport, or what is that?
0: I don't know what that is. What is over here?
6: Yeah, the words aren't getting bigger. It. The words are staying the same size, which is weird.
0: University Circle is what it says there. So,
5: oh yeah.
0: Whatever they got going on over there, they have a lot of Flock cameras.
6: The museums are down there in the hospital.
5: Mm-hmm.
0: If let's see here. I guess we could zoom in here. Let's see, where are we right now? Why can't I get my bearings? I have my bearings.
2: Are you okay?
0: I know.
2: Go
0: I'm
2: by
0: not.
2: The water. We're right by the water.
0: We're right by the water. Okay. Hold on.
1: You guys don't think this is too many?
2: No. Look, there's none downtown. Go by the water.
1: They might not have a contract with Flock. Maybe that's why.
5: But Cleveland Heights, I think, just voted on having a ton of Flock cameras in my neighborhood and all where I live as well.
0: Oh, yeah?
1: I think L.A. just ended their contract, too.
0: Why did L.A.?
1: I think because of the
0: outrage?
1: Because of the amount of weirdos doing weird things with it.
0: But don't you want to, if...
1: You do. No, I get the idea, and the idea is good, but that's not what it's being used for. And I'm not disagreeing with the idea. Feels nice if you could catch somebody that's going after you, but
0: of course, right? So what I'm saying is, like, this is why it's impossible to get away with crimes, because there are so many of these cameras around. Let's see, there's the radio station. This is the street we used to pull in on the radio station. Did you know that there's a Flock camera
6: right there?
0: Right here on the corner?
2: Oh, my God. I turn left.
0: You turn left right here.
2: Yeah, there's no... Oh, boy.
0: And
2: no,
0: turn
2: I
0: left?
2: Don't turn left there because that exit is closed. So every day...
0: Where do you come in?
2: I come down Prospect.
0: This way?
2: No.
0: This way?
2: No.
0: Oh, this way?
2: Yes. And then I turn left to go down...
0: We all pass a Flock camera every single day.
2: Wow, I didn't.
0: So they're tracking us. Charlie's going to be up on a pole later today destroying that thing.
1: They're supposed to be filled with precious metals.
0: I think that's a myth.
1: So do I.
0: Nate, you're on Rover's Morning Glory. Good morning, Nate.
7: Hey! COI.
0: Arbe, what's happening?
7: Doogie, I love you.
2: Thank you.
7: I was always curious about this because you brought up cocaine just a couple minutes ago, but it's literally Red Bull and vodka amped up. So you used to drink all those all the time. So
0: loved Red Bull and vodka.
7: What's your reason for never trying cocaine?
0: I think I probably would. See, I like things that amp me up, and so cocaine probably would be, because I'm very, very mellow. I'm very, like, ugh. And so Adderall, for instance, loved Adderall. I never did cocaine, and the reason is when I was a kid, there was that guy who was drafted, the NBA guy, college basketball player, and I think he was drafted by the Celtics. Len Bias, I think, was his name. And he supposedly, I don't even know if it's true, but at the time he dropped dead. And they said it was from cocaine. I don't know if that was true or not. But as a kid, I think it scared me. And I didn't want to drop dead. So that's why I never did cocaine. That's pretty much it, the only reason. I'm not real into drugs. I do like alcohol, but I've never really been into drugs much.
7: No, I agree. I totally agree with you. And I've called in before. I've had aggressive OCD where I've like literally tore my tongue and poked my eyeball.
0: Oh, yeah. I remember that. Yeah.
7: So I'm so nervous to take psychedelics, but I really do want to try. So like microdosing with mushrooms. I know I shouldn't, but I really want to try it.
1: Yeah, I definitely should not if you're going to poke your eyes out.
2: Yeah, don't do that. It's not worth it.
0: But maybe it will fix him, is what he's saying. Maybe this will provide relief to this OCD.
7: That's also true. Yeah. They do. There's literally things where you go to the hospital for where they microdose you with LSD to fix these things.
1: I think you mean ketamine.
7: No, it's LCD.
1: Oh, it's LCD. Okay.
0: LCD.
6: Like a monitor?
0: LSD, I think is what it means.
1: I have a friend that's on ketamine therapy. Oh, yeah. Like at a hospital. Like he goes to a doctor and he does it. It seems to be working for him.
0: Hang on.
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1: Charlie was logged into ChatGPT over here the other day, and because I wanted to ask ChatGPT something. Somebody was claiming that you couldn't get ChatGPT to say anything negative about Israel or Jews. And I go, let me try. And I did. It worked. It certainly said negative stuff. Rachel in sales came in here. She was very angry with me. You're spreading propaganda. I go, I'm not spreading propaganda. There was somebody who said I couldn't get ChatGPT to say negative stuff about Israel. And I did. But then you repeated what it said on the air. She's really pro-Israel. Even when I wasn't being hit. Well, anyways, regardless, I'm getting off track here. But that's why I went to ChatGPT to see if I could make that happen. And Charlie, it was already logged into ChatGPT, and it shows you the history of all your past ChatGPT things.
2: Well, first of all, okay, so I didn't want you to look at it, one, because it's like looking at somebody's internet history. And then what are you going to do? I don't want you to look at it because they're going to bring it up on the air. Example one.
1: Just throwing
2: correct.
1: Things out here. I'd like to like twice, to get more
2: and the other thing is, I don't want you... It remembers the stuff you ask.
1: Mm-hmm.
2: And it'll say things to you like, oh, didn't even remember asking it that. And it'll be like, really? I know you like to do this.
1: Mm-hmm.
2: So I don't want you infecting it with some sort of anti-Israel thing and going, I know you hate Israel, so let's look at this.
1: No, that's not... All I said was...
2: Well, I know. No. Yeah. I know. I don't want it to even think... I don't want that involved in it. Pro or anti.
1: Okay, so you, the stuff you're searching, you don't have any... Okay, so he's using ChatGPT. One of the things... Well, I saw a couple of questionable things up there on the left-hand part of ChatGPT. And it made me wonder, is he using ChatGPT in order to try and get laid or something? Because maybe he's not getting laid. Because he must have like a whole... He needs a game plan of how to get laid or something. Because...
3: I feel like he has no sex drive. Like he's just kind of...
2: Coming from you? You?
1: Of all people?
3: Yeah, I don't feel like a lot of
1: you
3: sexual...
1: You feel hornier than Charlie does, actually.
3: Yeah.
1: Uh-huh. Huh. Well, there was something in there. What is the... There's something regarding the P project. P being a five-letter word.
2: Oh, it's not that word.
1: Female anatomy.
2: No, it's not that. No, that's not. You could say the word.
1: The P project.
2: It's not that word.
1: It is that word. What do you mean?
2: It's the insult version of that word.
3: I have no idea what you guys are talking about.
1: Meaning, like, Charlie, don't be such a pussy?
2: Yes, that's what it is. Yeah. It's that pussy project.
1: I don't know what that means exactly. Oh, I thought it was a game plan for you to try and get laid.
2: No. Like, this is even
1: please help me.
3: See?
1: I am so
2: no.
1: I'm so helpless when it comes to getting laid. I need you. We need to have a whole game plan called the P project in order to get me laid.
2: No. It's not even really that weird. No, it's just I don't know why it called itself. I don't know why it called itself that, but that's what it called itself. No, every week My friends and I get in arguments a lot about who the biggest pussy is.
1: Okay.
2: So ChatGPT now takes care of that for us to find out who the biggest pussy is.
3: Of your friends?
2: Of my friends.
1: So you're putting in there, like, what are you putting into ChatGPT?
2: Well, all right, so it just ranks, everybody's in there, there's 12 guys in there.
1: Uh-huh.
2: All right, so they're also in the group chat,
1: okay,
2: all right?
1: Yes.
2: So I've set up ChatGPT to have commandments. I can read you the command. You don't put this up, Snitz, because I don't want you to see this.
3: You definitely need to have sex. If this is really what you're using it for.
2: This is great. No, this is excellent. This is bringing the
4: fresh time for hobbies.
3: Wow.
2: Okay, commandment.
5: It's brilliant, honestly.
2: Commandment one, bailing on plans or not showing up to group events. Mm-hmm. That's commandment one. You can't do that.
1: Okay.
2: You'll be dinged. Mm-hmm. If you do too much bitching. Dinged. Mm. Not enough chiming in. Dinged. If you're not active enough in the chat.
1: Mm.
2: Dinged.
1: Okay.
2: If you chime in way too much. Dinged. That you got to do. It's a balance.
1: Okay.
2: If you're a grumpy Gus. Dinged. If you're just a grumpy guy that nobody wants to talk to.
1: Uh-huh.
2: Dinged. If you're being too mysterious, you don't tell us what you're up to.
1: Uh-huh.
2: Dinged. If you say no to every somebody suggests something, you just say no, no, because we're all trying to hang out. You mm-hmm. just, if you're negative, no. Nancy.
1: Mm-hmm.
2: No. And that's basically it. Oh, he's arguing or whatever. So anyways, every week I sit down Sunday nights. I type in what happened over the week. I go, all right, everybody went mountain biking this day. Let's say, you know, Todd didn't show up to mountain biking. He's getting dinged. I run it through this complex algorithm. And then it's, and then I also upload our group chat to ChatGPT. It analyzes it for us. And then it spits out a website that we can all look at to see who is, on one end, the biggest pussy, and on the other end, the straightest man alive. So it's not weird at all.
1: Oh, that is a little
3: It's hilarious, though. Charlie's shown it to me. That he's shown it to me, and it, it is absolutely hilarious.
2: It's not weird at all. Well, I had to do this because there was another, we had a different website where it was just voting. You could vote on who was the biggest pussy.
1: And politics start to come into play.
2: A lot of politics going on. Double voting.
1: And campaigning.
2: Double voting going on. And then people voting and not changing their vote, and just parking their vote for like weeks at a time, where then people are just ranked as the biggest pussy, but you're not the biggest pussy.
1: So it sounds like what was happening is you kept being ranked the biggest pussy. And then you got angry, so you wanted to switch up the algorithm.
2: Some people have said, accused that. They definitely accused me of that. But that is not what exactly was going on.
1: All right, so where do you rank at the moment?
2: Out of 12, I'm bottom right now. Let's see what it
1: is. So you're the straightest male?
4: Like in real life.
2: No. I'm towards the bottom. No. 1, 2, 3, 4. I'm ranked 8 right now. Yeah.
1: So so you upload the group chats into this, and it spits out a score. You know, if you wanted to get a little fancy, you know what you could do?
2: What?
1: You could get a number and tie it in to ChatGPT, add that number to your group text, and then you would never have to upload anything. ChatGPT could just continuously monitor.
2: I was thinking of that. No, there's a lot of things I want to change about it, because there's a lot of complaining that the AI has taken over, and people are complaining that they only bailed once, and then they start arguing, they start spiraling out of control, saying, I only didn't show up to the mountain bike one time, now I'm the biggest pussy, and it's a lot of arguing. So I've been wanting to change a couple things about it. One, add a voting in there. Kind of like the Rock Hall vote, where you can get in there, you can vote, but it's not the be all end all of the vote.
1: Only 10%
2: but the AI
1: of the rating.
2: would consider it going. The people have spoken. This person has, he according to everybody else, he is the biggest pussy. It's amazing that it works. It popped out this website way better than anything I could ever make in 10 minutes. Just crapped it out, and then I'm like, wow, it looks official.
1: Yeah, official, the biggest pussy in the world.
2: Yes,
1: I see. Now, that's not what I thought that, you know, I expected when I saw that in his ChatGPT history. I won't bring up the stuff about chicks with sticks and stuff that I saw in there. But when I saw the P project in there, I thought that you had some sort of here's what went through my head. I said, okay, him and his girlfriend, 18 years they've been together. You know what happens to your sex life after 18 years? You've hit a wall. She doesn't want to put out anymore. He must be asking ChatGPT for advice on how he could get back into his girlfriend's pants. Or he just wants to cheat on his girlfriend and he's like trying to find any chick. Like, what do I need to do?
2: I've not reached that level of loser status yet where I'm trying to ask ChatGPT how to pick up chicks. So no. It'll happen. Yeah, eventually. But no, not right now. No.
1: All right. Well, Here's Rancid Labia says, keeping track of all this stuff automatically makes you a pussy. Therefore, you and Charlie, all your friends, Charlie, are all massive pussies.
2: It's not hard to keep track of. You do like two things together a week and you go, look what? Rode a bike in Parma. That's not hard.
1: Now, how does it know that? How does ChatGPT know that you did these things? You have to put in there.
2: I send the prompt to the group first because there's a lot of complaining that I'm bias towards it, and I say this is what I'm going to say, and I just say the facts.
1: You are the man who's in control.
2: I know,
1: of
2: and there's
1: the
2: a lot
1: thing,
2: of
1: though.
2: Accusations so, that I'm the puppet master, but the person that had the other site was just, they could see everybody's votes, and they were doing weird things, so I said I have to take this. It's not in my control anymore. The AI is in control. All I say is facts. I go, Charlie went to Hampton Hills for a mountain bike ride. Eric attended. That's it. I say nothing else. It gauges off the group chat. It'll go into the group chat and go, oh, I see here. Tom has a mountain bike, but he did not show up to the event. Mm-hmm. And I could see this is the reason. He said he was going to take a nap, shoots him up to the top instead. Mm-hmm. So this is, it's a very simple thing.
1: Mm-hmm. All right. So if you reach the top, is there any sort of
2: punishment for the week? No, right. It's just kind of shame.
1: I see. Okay. All right. Glass Joe says, I'm very happy Charlie will never have kids.
2: This is what I'm doing instead of having kids. It's fun.
3: Mm-hmm. Is it?
2: Sunday night we all get, well, we're having fun. Because it also, it says everything about you. Like, it says, you know, this guy's a piece of trash because he didn't do this or whatever. It really roasts everybody.
1: You have like a round table or so you guys get on and you should all get together and then see the results on a Sunday.
2: Yeah, well,
1: you know,
2: I mean, we're all chatting. So, yeah.
1: Something like this would make me want to stop being friends with Charlie. I don't want to turn a friendship into work, this person says.
2: Well, it's actually made everybody hang out more. Because if you don't show up, you get dinged. Uh-huh. So now it's because of this, we're hanging out more than we've ever hung out, even when we were 12. Uh-huh. It's actually kind of annoying. It does have its drawbacks.
1: Hmm. Jeffrey's not too interested.
2: I can get you in the group chat, Jeffrey.
4: No, thanks, Charlie. I'm good.
2: They've actually asked if we could add you.
4: No, don't.
2: You sure?
4: You don't have my permission. I'm not into this ChatGPT crap.
1: But permission, he's just going to add you in.
4: Like, no, he doesn't have my permission to do that. I don't care. I don't want any part of it.
1: You can respond and you can hang out. Wouldn't you like to have some guy friends?
2: You've met all of them.
4: Again, no, I'm just not interested in this kind of stuff. Just ChatGPT stuff. I don't even use it.
1: But I don't have to do anything with it. You're just in their group chat. That's it.
4: No, thanks. I'm good.
1: Okay.
4: I'm good.
1: Here's somebody, they want a group picture of these 12 goobers so they can make fun of them. You have a group picture of the...
2: Somewhere. Sure I do.
1: Let me
2: I don't know if they want... No, I don't think they want to be on air.
3: You were so close. Yeah, you no. Dummy. Idiot.
1: All right, I've got to take a break. I don't know if that's good or bad. I thought I caught Charlie in something there where he was trying to get
2: laid. It's one of my proudest pieces of work.
1: But in reality, I don't know what's worse, which is what he's actually doing. Or
2: it's great.
1: Or what I thought he was doing.
2: We're having fun. We're laughing. It's great. I don't see any problem with it.
1: I've got to take a quick break. And we'll be right back. Hang on.
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19: A quiet residential neighborhood erupts in chaos. Carmine Galante, the feared boss of the Bonanno crime family, lies dead, his cigar still clutched between his teeth.
20: Masked men walked into Joe and Mary's luncheonette in Brooklyn today and gunned down Carmine Galante, a man believed to be the most powerful mafia chieftain in the country.
19: The execution sent shockwaves through the criminal underworld and set the stage for one of the most pivotal criminal cases in New York City history. From the minds behind the acclaimed television series comes Law and Order: Criminal Justice System. 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
21: My father should have been a dead man.
19: 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Discover how a group of young prosecutors took on the mafia, and with the help of law enforcement, brought down its most powerful figures. I'm Anasika Nicolazzi, and from Wolf Entertainment and iHeart Podcasts, this is Law & Order: Criminal Justice System.
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1: Charlie has, he's got a couple of, you have some things you need to accomplish before you can pop the question to your girlfriend. You need to get some money, you said.
2: And yes.
1: Anything else? Any other things? Any other hurdles you have to, you know, like Skinny, Crystal's boyfriend, he has some life goals that he wants to meet before they move in together. And,
2: Just have enough money. You need enough money to have a wedding.
1: Yep. Okay.
2: That's it.
1: That's the big thing. So really, if we had like a fundraiser or something, maybe you could pop the question is what you're,
2: yeah, maybe
1: what you're telling me.
2: You want to give me money?
1: A GoFundMe for Charlie's girlfriend to finally get proposed to. Well, a woman in Utah, she was proposed to and she was getting ready to get married. And they went to the church. Of course, it's in Utah, so it is a Church of Jesus Christ of Latter-day Saints, a Mormon church, and she was scheduled to get married And they were there the day before. The groom's family and her and everybody, they're at the church. They're setting up a room there at the church, getting everything all situated for the wedding that's coming up the following day. I don't know what all goes into that. And yeah, my wedding, it was not a lot of planning went into my wedding at all, which I think is a great thing. I went to my sister's wedding about a month or two ago, and not a big wedding, a small wedding, but the amount of planning and work that goes into it, and maybe it's just different for women than it is for guys. I would get no enjoyment whatsoever out of planning a wedding. I mean,
3: you don't get enjoyment out of doing anything.
1: I
3: you really don't.
1: Are you kidding me? I do.
3: You really don't.
1: I would get no enjoyment out of planning a wedding. I would just go, who cares what kind of centerpiece?
3: Because it's not about you. It's
1: who
3: about
1: who cares what font is on the little cards that tell people where to sit. Like, what difference does it make?
3: It's
1: not a big deal. It does. It actually doesn't. It doesn't matter.
3: But you shouldn't say that. You should say, okay, whatever you want, honey, because you know it's important to her. That's what.
1: Oh, my wife.
3: You don't
1: doesn't
3: have
1: care
3: the
1: ability.
3: I'm no, not my saying wife, your wife. Your yeah, wife has wife no emotions care. Either. So you guys are perfect. I'm saying most normal people have the need to really plan things out and make sure that it's a good day. And if your wife is happy or fiance, then it's going to be great.
1: Oh, yeah. Like my sister's now husband. She was telling, he was really involved in the playing. And I was just like, oh, man, that is just pure misery because it takes over a year to plan a wedding, you know, and
3: not everybody.
1: It takes a while.
3: Oh, sure. Of course.
1: You want to be involved in the planning of your wedding, Charlie?
2: You keep saying, like, my wedding, like, it's happening. There's no wedding happening.
1: No, I know, but if
3: if
1: you were to get married, would you want to be involved in the planning and picking the...
2: Oh, no, picking...
1: The flowers and the fonts and the... Oh, what stationery are we going to put on there?
2: I don't care.
1: Oh, we need to have a site on the knot or whatever.
3: Look at you. Even
2: even the registry wouldn't care that... Yeah, I think that's what you're talking about. Is that the knot?
1: Well, I think they have my sister had one, and it had it has their story about how they met, and then it has the details of the wedding, and then it has the registry, and then it has it has all sorts of crap on there. My sister had a dress code for her wedding. And
3: what's wrong with that?
1: Nothing, I guess. I don't know if I've ever heard of that exactly.
3: Was it specific colors to wear?
1: No. It was
3: just
1: that.
3: What to wear, not to wear?
1: It was that, if you were to wear a dress, it had to be, what did it say? Like, it had to be long and past like a certain point. Like, I don't know if it had to be down below the knees or something. And my wife didn't have anything to wear to this wedding, really. And I'm like, just wear whatever.
3: No.
1: She goes, well, I have this dress, but it comes to my knees. And I go, wear it.
3: No, you can't. If the bride...
1: She wouldn't do it. I go, what are they going to do? Kick us out of the wedding?
3: Dude,
1: give me a break.
3: That's how selfish you are. The bride is requesting not to wear a short skirt or dress. And you're saying, who cares? That's your sister. Respect her wishes.
1: But it is a little bizarre, I think, isn't it?
3: Did your wife go out and just buy something that was past her knees? It's not that difficult.
1: No, I think she had something. She wasn't really into, it wasn't something she would have wanted to wear normally, I think.
3: And I'm sure it was beautiful, right? She looked beautiful.
1: Of course. My wife always looks great, yes.
3: Yeah, but that's you, typical Rover. Who cares? That's not normal.
1: What's not normal?
3: Saying, who cares to what the bride wants, especially if the bride is your sister.
1: Yeah, well, that's what I'm saying. Like, what do they care what somebody wears? I don't know. I am selfish or whatever, but does it?
3: Of the pictures.
1: Okay. Anyway.
2: Yeah, so. I don't know why they would ask, but you just followed it, right?
3: Yep.
1: We followed it. Yes, we followed it.
3: Do you have any pictures of it, of the wedding?
1: I'm sure I do. Yeah, of course. Anyway, so this woman, in Utah, her and the groom and the groom's family are setting up the church for the wedding the following day. And then everyone is getting ready to leave the church when a fire alarm went off. And somebody who happened to be at the church, a bystander, took some of the wedding decorations. I guess they were like probably like vases, however you want to say it, and like they had like water in there. And so a bystander used water from wedding decorations to put out the blaze. And then another person came with a fire extinguisher to help put it out. And, of course, the fire department comes out, and investigators say that the fire was looked to have originated underneath a chair using items that were out of the ordinary, according to the direct quote from the fire department, including what appeared to be a tampon.
3: What?
1: Somebody used tampon as tinder to start a fire.
3: That's not a bad
1: under
3: idea.
1: A church, or under a chair at a church.
3: Hmm.
1: So the groom, detectives came, and the groom said that him and his wife were in the room where the fire started, and he said that the wife, or the soon-to-be wife, had been to an Ace Hardware earlier in the day. And so they went to Ace Hardware and got surveillance video where they found the bride-to-be stealing two cigarette lighters from Ace Hardware. Now, this is a catch, isn't it?
3: She'll do anything not to... Oof.
1: She did admit that she stole from the Ace Hardware, but I don't know if she... I don't know if she actually admitted that she had started the fire or not.
2: I wonder if it was like a forced marriage.
1: I don't know about that. It said that I believe that she didn't obtain a marriage certificate for some reason. You need that marriage certificate. And I don't know if that's why she did it or if she just didn't want to get married. She was getting married under a different name, her real last name is Marino, but then she was getting married under the last name of Moran. Anyway, she's being held without bail as of a couple days ago. How many people do you think, by the way, what a weird way to get out of getting married, to set your tampon on fire under a chair at the church? How many people do you think get married and they don't want to go through with the wedding, but it's too late at that point? Because like I said earlier, once those invitations go out or once an announcement is made, at that point, man, even if you don't want to go through with it, you're like, I'm going to look really stupid if I go through with this. Now, the right thing to do would be to call it off, of course, but I think a lot of people, a fair number of people, are just like, I don't want to, but at this point, I kind of have to. We'll worry about it later. Let things play out. See what happens.
3: I know three people right off, just not even analyzing that, just three people all ended up in divorce.
1: You think that they didn't want to get married when they walked down the aisle? You think that they knew?
3: I know they didn't want to get married.
1: They told this to you.
3: Yes, they knew in their gut. This was a bad mistake. Something's not right. I shouldn't be doing this.
1: Why?
3: But you can't call it off.
1: Why would they go through with it? And these are all women that you talked to, yeah. Or were some of them guys?
3: No, all women.
1: So they get proposed to.
3: Mm-hmm.
1: They don't say no right off the bat. That's your first step right there. Your first chance to go, I don't think this is a good idea.
3: No, they...
1: But they did.
3: They wanted to get married, and then there's like a suffocation that happens that, oh my God. I don't know if this is the right person and this is it for the rest of my life and all that kind of stuff. Like if you have a gut feeling that this guy is not the right guy for you and then they propose and then you get married, you're screwed. There's no getting out of it. Well, they all got out of it. I mean, I think it's about 50% people that don't want to
1: get married.
2: 50, no.
1: 50% of people who get married you think don't actually want to get married? Oh, no, that's
3: too high. I think they have hesitations. They're like, oh, my God.
1: If you were to tell me, I think a more realistic number would be, I'd say 20 to 30%. 20%, mm-hmm. I would say, I'll bet 20% of people are like, man, I'm in this. I don't know how to get out of this. I'm just going to go through with it because I'm going to look like a complete buffoon if I call it off. The right thing to do would be to call it off. It will save you a lot of hassle down the road. But I just think it gets out of hand and you can't do it. Your other alternative is you you're kind of backed into this. You're getting married. You just burn the church down, I guess. That gets you out of the wedding. Never would have thought of something like that.
3: One girl didn't. She's like, "What was I supposed to do? Be alone?" Yeah.
1: Yeah, like you.
3: I didn't want to break up.

0: still wants out.
1: Still regrets it to this day.
0: No, I think it's a natural thing to, you know, to wonder or to question. Crystal, you got married. Did you have any hesitation about getting married? Did you have any doubts when you were, you know, right before you walked down that aisle in the day of, or the day before, or the week before?
2: No, not at all.
0: None.
2: Mm-mm. I actually cried in the stairwell because I was so happy and so in love at that time, and couldn't believe this was happening, and I was thrilled.
0: Hmm. I guess I'm the only one who had. No, I really didn't have any. I didn't really have any. You know, my biggest thing wasn't, should I get married? My biggest thing was, I always said I will never get married. And I'm like, is it smart to get married? Should I get married? I mean, it wasn't anything about my wife. It was
3: more of like a financial.
0: No, it was just more like why, you know, if anything does, it's just more of a practical thing. If anything ever does go bad, it's a real hassle to go through a divorce. Why? Why would you want to go through that headache? Why not just keep things going? Look at Charlie, 18 years.
1: It's fine.
3: His girlfriend
0: going
3: wants
0: strong,
3: to get married.
0: Going smoothly, but why mess with it?
3: Okay, so you've done 18 years, so let's give your girlfriend what she wants and give her a wedding. She wants to be married, so let's go.
0: John in Texas, you're on Rover's Morning Glory. Good morning, John.
4: Hey, what I want to know, Doozy, you claim that you came, you know, you guys were kind of poor when you grew up. You didn't get a lot of stuff and love.
3: I didn't say that I was poor growing up. My parents, I was pretty, I wasn't well off at all, but my parents would do what they could, and I ice skated, so that was costly as well. So.
4: Right. Okay. Just you're constantly screaming whenever you hear a story, and it's always against the guy. You're such a man hater.
3: Yeah.
4: You know, that they should sue, or he should be fired for the smallest little infraction. It's just like, and it's always entitlement towards the woman. And I just want to know, why is it that you always walk on, that you're always sitting there on your high chair claiming that the woman is entitled to something? The man has to give something to the woman, no matter what. The man's always wrong.
3: Yeah,
4: and that it, and even you, and it's usually financial too. It's always money. It's just like you're always digging your hands in other people's pockets,
0: thinking that the
4: woman deserves some kind of financial kickback.
3: Did I say something?
4: Where is this entitlement? Yeah, absolutely.
3: Well, did I just say something during this topic that you feel this relates to, as far as
4: what really made it stick out is last week when they played that joke on you that you were being sued. People, they say that your true colors are shown under duress and under crisis.
0: Mm-hmm.
4: And your true colors came out. Your glasses came off immediately. Your eyes got all puffy. You started crying because you thought you were being sued for this silly
0: copyright infringement. Yep.
4: Mm-hmm. Any moron could have seen that it was a joke. And you started freaking out and ran out of the room. And that's what it is the tables got turned on you, where you were getting sued for something. Mm-hmm.
3: Because
4: silly.
3: Listeners.
4: But as soon as you hear a,
3: right, but it,
4: as soon as you hear a story on the news that a guy does something like that, it's like, sue him in jail.
0: Yeah, take his money. Yeah, good for you. Yeah.
3: I'm not sure what the question is here.
0: I think it's just more.
4: Is, what's the entitlement? Why do you feel entitled?
1: Where do you get off?
4: Every woman is owed something. That's all I understand.
3: Because women are awesome,
4: always,
3: and they make everything so much better.
0: Uh-huh. Oh, yeah.
3: Empathy,
0: you make everything better.
3: Absolutely.
0: Oh, yeah.
3: The love, the empathy, the kindness, the power that women have.
0: Oh, powerful.
3: The ability to give birth.
0: Mm.
3: Like, we just are awesome.
0: You can't do it without us.
3: No, you can't do it without us.
0: You can't do it without us.
3: Your mind needs to change.
0: Now, I also find it interesting that Doozy, anytime I want to comment on something when it has to do with kids, you don't have kids. Where do you get off?
3: You don't know what
0: you're talking
3: about.
0: Boy, she has a lot of opinions about marriage.
3: Yeah,
0: and
3: I've been engaged.
0: I've never been married in her entire life.
3: I've wanted to be married.
0: How can you chime in on this?
3: Because I know what love is, man. Uh-huh. I do. I'm all about, my middle name is love.
0: You're still in love with me after all these years.

0: want me to be in love with you after all these years?
1: Kay Dizzle says, as a guy, I had my biggest doubts that came before proposing rather than walking down the aisle. Yeah, it's a big thing. I mean, it's really something when you're a guy. It's like, it's a big deal to propose. Kelly says, I called off my wedding 5 months before. I dreamt that I burned my dress and ended up taking my wedding limo to a concert and made out with my friend's brother. So you just dreamed that? Or you actually did it? If you actually did it, that's a story. Yeah, just go with that. Just make that up. Yeah.
0: Holy crap.
1: Crazy Jess says, that I knew the day I laid eyes on my husband for the very first time, the day that I met him, that he was going to be my husband. And here we are 28 years later.
0: That's fantastic. I think Snitzer had a similar, right? Like, you knew immediately.
1: You knew when he met her in that, what was that?
0: Elevator?
1: Teen dance club?
2: The Cosmopolitan.
1: The Cosmopolitan. He knew when he saw her across the dance floor at the Cosmopolitan. Is that where you saw, did you spy her across the dance floor, or where did you spy her?
2: I did, and I was too shy to dance with her, and both of our, she was too shy too. Uh-huh. Her friend and my friend, who I guess knew each other, pushed us into each other.
1: Physically pushed each other.
2: So we danced, and that was...
1: And they're like pushing back, I don't want to.
2: No, once, you know.
1: It's kind of like Jeffrey and his wife. Like, you know, like Jeffrey wasn't going to do anything, and then that mother-in-law had to step in and put those two together.
0: Was yours a fast dance? Were you like...
3: Yeah, what was the song?
1: What was the song that you were dancing to?
2: I don't remember what song it was. That's a good question.
1: I want to sex you up, or what was it?
2: That was before that.
1: Oh, okay.
0: Did you do the snap move and your hair was flipping around?
2: Sure, you got it, yeah.
0: Oh, yeah.
1: You don't recall your first dance, the first song. Do you think your wife would remember?
2: No.
0: Really?
2: She barely remembers the first day. I'm the one who's... I wear the skirt in the family. Uh-huh. I would say, yeah.
1: You're always reminiscing.
2: I am the one who,
1: sentimental, crying.
2: Yep.
1: Callie says, both my maid of honor and my father, right as we walked down the aisle, were trying to encourage me to call it off, but I felt like I couldn't because everybody was there. Ended up in divorce, she says.
0: You can always call it off. You can always say,
3: no, not the day of.
0: Yes, you cannot. You can.
1: You know, first of all, if I ever went to a wedding and then they're like, they had to come out and they're like, oh, I'm sorry, but we have to call this off. Do you know how much trash talking would be going on about that? Oh my God.
0: People would be saying, that's pretty cool because I wish I would have done that on my wedding day.
1: No, I would have gotten in the car with my wife and been like, how freaking dumb are they?
0: That's not dumb.
3: Dumb wedding gift. Now we got to go return this. You'd be so annoyed. Especially if you're out of town. If you're out of town.
1: Oh, yeah, you fly in and...
0: You can always call it off.
1: I don't think it's 50% of people.
0: I do.
1: Velvet Fog says, I fell in love with my wife the moment I saw her, but I couldn't speak to her for months. Why, were you locked up in prison or something? Restraining order? What do you mean you couldn't speak to her for months? It took you that months to get the courage? I don't know. Maybe he was young. I did that, too. There was like, when I was a teenager, I must have been 16, 17, I don't know, 16 or 17. There was this babe that worked at McDonald's at the drive-thru. I really wanted to ask this girl out. So I was going to McDonald's all the time. Just hope every time I'd go to McDonald's.
3: She just thought you were really fat?
1: I go, man, I really want to ask this chick out. And you'd psych yourself up like, you know, I don't know what kind of move you could do. It probably would have worked, by the way, too. That's the sad. I never asked the chick out, but it probably would have worked. She would probably would have been like, okay, great. I'm working at McDonald's. Please take me away. But I never got up the courage to ask the girl out who worked at the McDonald's drive-thru.
4: That's how I met my ex. I didn't work at McDonald's. I worked at American Eagle Outfitters.
1: Mm-hmm.
4: And he came in with some friends. And then I chit-chatted with them for a little bit. And they left. And I was like, kind of sad. The guy was good looking. Mm-hmm. I wish he would have talked to me more.
1: Mm-hmm.
4: And he ended up coming back to the store and asked me for my number.
1: I was like, whoa.
4: It was the first time I had dated somebody I was in high school outside of my school a stranger that I never met before.
1: Yeah.
4: And it was very exciting. And I was pretty much instantly attracted and knew right away. I was like, man, I hope he called me today.
1: Yeah.
4: And he did the 3 days.
1: You have to. You can't call the same day. That's a sucker move right there. I've got to take a break. We'll be right back. Hang on.
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0: 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This is Hair of the Dog. I'm Corey Roddick. Let's go ahead and get you in the door to that show. It's Motley Crew. 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In the meantime, Dawkins on the way. Also going to get you Rat and White Snake. It's Hair of the Dog on the bus.
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have a new appreciation for Whitesnake because they often find themselves on this ongoing, ever-growing playlist that my fiance and I put together for certain situations. You know the ones. Like dusting the shelves in the living room and relining the garbage cans. Those kind of household tasks. Just kidding. 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

0: 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This is Hair of the Dog. Those guys played last night in Hershey Park, Pennsylvania, and I was this close to going to the show. But then I was like, ah, you know what? If I've seen one show, I've seen it a million times, and that's where I screwed myself up. They played a bunch of songs they haven't played in the U.S. since 1991. So let that be a lesson to you, man. You want to see a show? Go see it, because you never know what's going to happen. Here I go again. There's my opening at the door to tell you all about how you better go see Motley Crue while you have the chance, man. They're going to be at Blossom on August 24th. It's the Return of the Carnival of Sins tour. They got Tesla and Extreme along with them. As I told you, the place to get signed up to win those tickets is at WMMS.com. Would you look at that? Tesla gets you back in next to Hair of the Dog. Continues on the buzzer.
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5: I was fortunate at a young age to start playing the drums, and I started when I was 7. I think at that age, it really wasn't anything other than I just wanted to hit things around the house, and I listened to my brothers and sisters' records. There was a lot of great music, and that just sort of seeped into my little young pores as a little kid, and I was fortunate to find what I loved to do at an early age. I was very passionate about it. I always have been, and it's never dimmed at all. 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
7: Just before midnight on Saturday, February 19th, 2005, Danielle Imbo and her friend Richard Patrone left a crowded Philadelphia bar. 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
7: 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Allegations were made, and lines were drawn.
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13: Hey there, I'm Jason Alexander, and this is my dear friend, Peter Tilden.
14: Hey, Jay. By the way, the script says best friend.
13: Yes, it does, Peter. Anyway, Peter and I met over 25 years ago and became really good friends.
14: Best friends.
13: Mm-hmm, because we had two things in common. Number one, we like to argue about everything, driving, food, music.
14: No, we don't. And number two, when things annoy us or they perplex us or just don't seem to make any sense, whether it's something in the news or in our personal lives, we go, really, no, really.
13: And then we have to find answers.
14: So we created a podcast called Really, No, Really. It's about finding the answers to all the things that make us go, really, no, really. Jerry Seinfeld wondered why they refused to make the stall door go all the way to the floor in a public bathroom, but he didn't get an answer. We did, by reaching out to an expert.
13: And talking dogs. Really? No, really? We spoke to the pet parent of a dog who's become a social media star to find out if pressing buttons on a soundboard with a paw or a nose is truly communicating, or are they just showing off?
14: Competitive eaters, they don't chew during competitions. How about that?
13: Really? No, really?
14: That's what we heard. So we spoke to some of the biggest champions of the hot dog eats hot dog world of competitive eating to get the answer. And those are just a few of the things we'll explore on the Really Know Really podcast with Jason Alexander.

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0: Coming up on Guardians Warm Up, Tom Hamilton checks in with manager Stephen Vogt as the Guardians look to salvage the finale of this three-game series with the Diamondbacks. And we'll visit with Guardians first base coach and Cleveland Hall of Famer Sandy Alomar coming up on Guardians Warm Up.
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0: Good afternoon, everyone. Welcome to the Bet365 Guardians warm-up show. Today, from Progressive Field in downtown Cleveland, it's the Guardians and the Arizona Diamondbacks in the finale of this three-game series. Jim Rosenhaus along with you as we get ready for this finale. The Guardians trying to salvage a game in the series after a wild one last night. A 12-8 win for Arizona in a game that was tied heading to the seventh inning. What a turnaround in the last several innings by both clubs offensively. With that loss last night, the Guardians remain three back of the front-running White Sox in the American League Central Division. The Guardians tied with the Twins, not only in the division, but also for that third and final wildcard playoff spot in the American League. Meanwhile, the Diamondbacks playing some of the best baseball in baseball as they are 59-52. They're 10 back of the Dodgers in the NL West, but they're in that second wildcard spot. If the playoffs began today, both of these clubs would be in the postseason. Stay with us. We'll have more to come after this.
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3: Welcome back to Guardians Warm Up. We're joined in the coach's corner by first base coach Sandy Alomar. And Sandy, we have you on today because at some point, hopefully next week or so, the Guardians will reach their franchise 10,000th win. So whether it was the Guardians, the Indians, the Spiders before that, they've been around as one of the charter members for the American League, and they're coming up on 10,000 wins. You have been a part as a player and or coach and or manager of about a quarter of those, which is fascinating to me. And when you first heard that, what were some of your reactions?
4: Well, I was just, thank you for having me, first of all. I was kind of blown away because I didn't realize that we were close to 10,000 wins to begin with. But also, you know, the time that I spent here as a player, as a coach, I didn't know that I equivalent to the 25%. So it's kind of interesting.
3: When you look at 10,000 wins, only the Yankees and the Red Sox have more. Surprising that Cleveland's in that group to you?
4: Well, Cleveland is one of the original franchises in baseball, so they've been in baseball for a long time. But, you know, they went through a rough time of not winning many games, and it's very interesting that they're about to reach 10,000 wins, yes.
3: And you mentioned the difficult times when you were traded here. They were going through a down stretch, and what was your impression when you first heard the news you'd been traded to Cleveland in terms of being going to a winning team or maybe one that's really struggling? What did you think?
4: Well, I was open for the opportunity. I didn't know much about Cleveland. My dad said, you know, embrace, you know, so it's a small city, but it's they love baseball. So go out there and just take opportunities and take advantage of the opportunity you're going to get. And, you know, everybody welcomed me with open arms here. I was excited, and everything kind of turned around after a while.
3: Not your first year, but pretty early on you had a 100 loss season. Did you think, this is going to be really difficult to turn around? Or did you look around and see the young players and think, hey, it could be good?
4: Well, we felt, you know, we had that responsibility. I wasn't traded here by myself. Carlos Baerga, Chris Jammin, and myself, we got traded here in a big deal, and we felt responsible for trying to turn this around. We were young kids, but we came from the San Diego Padres organization, which in the minor leagues, we won two championships in 87 and 88, on double A and triple A. So we had that winning attitude over there. So when we come over here, it seems like we were playing 500 and everybody just shower and go home. We didn't like that. We felt like, hey, we here to win games. So we kind of reform a little bit the attitude, the culture. I'm not saying just me and Baerga alone, but when they start moving all the veteran players and they start bringing new guys and we are kind of like embrace the long-term contract, we felt committed that to make a difference, and that's when everything changed.
3: Stay with us. We'll have more with Sandy Alomar after this short break.
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5: 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Guardians, big favorite with Gavin Williams. They're minus 170, and the total is 8. Then off to a money line play. I'm heading to New York, but going to go against the Mets. I like the Miami Marlins on the money line. Sandy Alcantara takes the ball for Miami. He's 11-6, 3.82 ERA, 115 Ks, and he's coming off 7 scoreless against Philly, continuing a strong stretch. He's looked much closer to the frontline starter Miami expects him to be. He's going against a guy who hasn't had a start since 2021, and that's Robert Stock. I like Miami. 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
3: Welcome back. It's Guardians warm-up. We're in the coach's corner with first base coach Sandy Alomar. Guardians, as a franchise, coming up on 10,000 wins, which would be third most in the American League. Sandy Alomar has been a part of almost a quarter of those. And Sandy, you have the long playing career here and now 17 years as a coach and filled in as a manager at times. Could you have ever imagined when you first got here that here in 2026 you'd still be here and being a great contributor?
4: I've been very blessed. This organization have given me the opportunity to be in baseball for many years, and I love it here. The culture here is great. We strive to do the best. We know a high market organization, but these guys prepare themselves very well to get the max out of their players, and I saw it with the 90s era when we started doing the same thing, and players were committed to stay here on the multi-year deals, and we were committed to make this organization and the city much better, and I'm glad that I'm part of it.
3: Well, you have been a big part of it, and Sandy, thanks so much for coming by, sharing some memories. Appreciate it.
4: Well, I appreciate you guys.
3: That is Sandy Alomar. Stay tuned. More to come after this.
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14: Scattered showers, thunderstorms likely throughout the afternoon. Some storms could be heavy at times, bringing localized flooding. There's even a risk of damaging winds, mainly east of 77. Otherwise, showers clearing out as we head beyond midnight with partly cloudy skies, temperatures cooling into the upper 60s, less humidity with sunshine for your Monday. For From the 3 News Weather Center, I'm meteorologist Anthony Copeland.
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3: Hi again, everybody, with Cleveland manager Stephen Vogt, this Tom Hamilton. Welcome. It's the Manager Show, and it's brought to you by KeyBank. It's that time of the year with the trades and whatnot, plus games are going on. And let's start first off with the Cleveland Guardians. Craig Yoho is here, and he's in your bullpen.
18: Yeah, we're really excited. This is a really good acquisition for us. I think Craig's going to provide another right-handed leverage arm, and just somebody who can throw in kind of every situation. You know how we use the bullpen here. It's, you know, wherever the best matchups for you are that night, whether irregardless of inning, it's going to be your turn. And he gives us another. He's very neutral. He can get lefties and righties out. So really excited to watch Craig pitch for us.
3: Because he had been in the Brewers bullpen, you're not easing him in, so to speak, maybe like you would a kid coming up for the first time. That being said, because you still don't know him that well, do you pick your spots, or voter, do you just say, here you go, go get him?
18: You're here to help us win games. He's here to help us win games. And so we're going to look for a really good, you know, part of the lineup for him to face with his strengths and go get him. Let's go help us win some ball games from day one.
3: Now, Blake Perkins was also with Milwaukee, but you are sending him to Columbus, correct?
18: Yeah, Blake's going to be joining Columbus here in the next day or two. I'm not sure the exact timing there, but we're excited to add him too. And he just hadn't had that many at-bats as of late with Milwaukee, so we thought, let's go get some at-bats in Columbus. And but we're really excited to add these two guys to our organization, and we're going to look forward to getting to know him.
3: You can always use bullpen arms. No team ever has enough. Is your bullpen a little bit tired?
18: There's no doubt. I think every bullpen in the big leagues right now is tired. But, you know, for our guys, they've been great. They've been unbelievably outstanding. Last night was a really tough night. That's a complete one-off. I don't think we're going to give up 7 runs in one inning very often. But again, we have to keep working to get better. And being a bullpen guy in the big leagues, it's all about your consistency and your availability. And that's one thing I can say about that group down there. They're available. They always want to pitch. And they're going to have their nights where maybe they don't have their best stuff. But more often than not, we feel really good about turning the ball over to that bullpen, regardless of who comes running out of it.
3: Any thoughts on Detroit trading away
19: Tarek Skubal and the White Sox getting Luis Castillo, a guy you're very familiar with?
18: Yeah, I think on Luis Castillo, he's obviously a very good pitcher with a long track record, and the White Sox went out and got him, and he's having a little bit of a down year, but this guy knows how to pitch, and so a very good acquisition by the White Sox. And then I don't think anybody's sad to see Tarek Skubal leave the AL Central, and again, the Dodgers bolstered their team with him, and that's baseball, and we're focused on us right now, but it is an exciting time of year. It's a nerve-wracking time of year because you don't know if you're going to be the one leaving. You don't know if you're going to be the one staying or if anybody's coming. But the next 24, 36 hours are going to be exciting around the game of baseball.
19: How about your own clubhouse? Is it unsettling in there?
18: I think there is an element of that, but you know what? We have a game today, and these guys are professionals, and they love each other, and they're going to go out, and we're going to do our best to get a win today.
19: Tomorrow's the deadline at 6 o'clock. Guardians have tomorrow off. There have been a lot of years during the deadline we've either had a game right after it or maybe even during the deadline and whatnot. Do you like not having to play on deadline day?
18: I think it's a good thing because, I think we had an off day last year too. There's not worrying about the deadline and then go play. And, I've been part of teams where you're hugging guys goodbye 10 minutes before game time, and it can be really unsettling. So good thing we have an off day tomorrow. And I know Chris, Mike, and Matt are working really hard to, see what's out there and see what the best thing for our team is. And we trust them, and we'll see where we're at on Tuesday.
19: Voter, it's no secret your club's had trouble with the changeup as far as hitting the changeup this year. Merrill Kelly's got a really good one, and he's going today for the Diamondbacks. What in your mind is the key to being a team that's a good off-speed hitting team?
18: Well, I think it takes adjustability, and it takes really being on time for the fastball. When you're on time for the fastball, you hit the bat off-speed. And, Merrill Kelly's got a really good changeup, doesn't throw for strikes very often. So if we can pick it up and lay off, I think we're going to have some success.
19: What about Gavin Williams? It looks like he's taken his game to another level. We know about the strikeouts and everything else, but the way he is pounding the strike zone, has anything subtly change there?
18: I think he's just continuing to develop. He's becoming a really good strike thrower. He's becoming one of the best pitchers in baseball, and he's done it through hard work and making adjustments, and he's just been really fun to watch, and hopefully he does it again today.
19: Cleveland manager Stephen Vogt, Tom Hamilton inviting you to stay tuned for the finale with the Diamondbacks next on the Cleveland Clinic Radio Network.
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3: 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Time now for the pitching matchup. Veteran right-hander Merrill Kelly is on the mound for Arizona. He's 8-8 with an earned run average of 4.86. The 37-year-old with 8 years of Major League time has only faced the Guardians once in his career. That was a season ago out in Phoenix, and he threw 7 scoreless innings and a win. He'll be opposed by right-hander Gavin Williams, 10-6 on the year. Williams with an ERA of 3.71, and man, has he been strong his last 4 starts. 11 or more strikeouts in each of those 4 starts for a total of 45 and just 2 walks along the way. So some great work by Williams as he'll take on Kelly today. Guardians and Diamondbacks wrapping up the series, and that'll do it for Guardians warm-up. Stay tuned. We'll have the starting lineups and the first pitch. They come your way next.
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0: 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Time now for the starting lineups. First for Torey Lovullo and the Diamondbacks, leading things off, Corbin Carroll, the right fielder. Geraldo Perdomo is the shortstop. He'll bat second. Gabriel Moreno does the catching. He'll hit third, with Ketel Marte, the designated hitter, batting cleanup. Max Kepler in left field hits fifth. Nolan Arenado, the third baseman, bats sixth. Tim Tawa in center field hits seventh. Batting eighth, Ildemaro Vargas, the second baseman. And Tyler Locklear is at first base. He will bat ninth. On the mound, right-hander Merrill Kelly. Now for the Guardians and manager Stephen Vogt, leading things off, Stephen Kwan in left field. Batting second, the designated hitter, Jose Ramirez. Chase DeLauder in right field hits third. Travis Bazana, the second baseman, bats cleanup. Kyle Manzardo at first base will hit fifth. Brian Rocchio, the shortstop, bats sixth. Gabriel Arias at third base hits seventh. Patrick Bailey does the catching, bats eighth. And Petey Halpin in center field will hit ninth. On the mound, it's right-hander Gavin Williams. Those are your starting lineups. Now stay tuned when we return. Tom Hamilton has today's first pitch on the Cleveland Clinic Radio Network.
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7: From Progressive Field in downtown Cleveland, Ohio, it is game number 113. Today, the Cleveland Guardians and the Arizona Diamondbacks conclude this weekend series. Cleveland trying to avoid the sweep. Hi again, everybody. This is Tom Hamilton along with Jim Rosenhaus, Brian Motze. We've got overcast skies surrounding Progressive Field. It's warm, it's muggy, and just a very light breeze blowing out as Cleveland has to win today to stay above the 500 mark. Cleveland 56-56 right now. They are tied with Minnesota for second place in the American League Central, but now three games behind the Chicago White Sox. Now, if you're wondering about the wild card, right now Minnesota and Cleveland are tied for the final wild card spot. But again, that doesn't mean all that much right now when we're talking about just the second day in August. And as we have talked about this entire series, there are literally still 24 teams that have a striking shot at making the playoffs. There are really only six teams that are out of playoff contention as we get ready for today's finale against Arizona. Diamondbacks, boy, they're very much a playoff contender as they are 59-52. They are in second place in the National League Central, 10 games behind the Los Angeles Dodgers. And they're not obviously catching the Dodgers. Nobody is. And that doesn't matter whether Tarek Skubal, Blake Snell, or Yamamoto, or anybody pitches of any significance. The Dodgers are going to waltz into the playoffs. They're just trying to make sure they've got guys like Skubal and company healthy come October. But Arizona right now is the number two wild card team. Right now, they'd be headed to Wrigley to take on the Chicago Cubs in a wild card series if the playoffs were to begin today. All right, let's give you an update on the umpiring crew. Jonathan Parra behind the plate. Lance Barksdale is the crew chief at first. Will Little at second. Ryan Wills is at third. I should tell you, rain is a possibility. But you know what? We played through some light rain last night, and it's that time of the year where, again, where we have this much humidity in Northeast Ohio. Storms can pop up. They can blow in. They can blow out. But we're starting this game on time, and it's imperative you get this game in because Arizona would have to come all the way back to Cleveland for a makeup game if this game wasn't played today. The Diamondbacks are actually at home playing tomorrow night. Cleveland has tomorrow off before they take on the New York Mets. This is a big ball game, to say the least, for the Cleveland Guardians. They have got to get things turned around. They have not been a very good team since the All-Star break. Cleveland had all that momentum going into Miami and sweeping a red-hot Marlins club right before the All-Star break, but this club just hasn't played its normal kind of clean, crisp baseball. And if it isn't one thing, it's been something on a given night. Obviously, you go through stretches like that. Cleveland 5-10 since the All-Star break. And again, you have to remember, it is such a young ball club. You are going to have more consistency issues with young teams than veteran ball clubs. But now you've got a stretch run. I mean, My goodness. Again, this is game number 113 today. After today, there are only 49 games remaining. It's incredible how quickly it seems like we're getting into the stretch run, even though we've just started the month of August. And, of course, with the trade deadline tomorrow night at 6 o'clock, who knows what kind of a ball club we might see from the Cleveland standpoint on Tuesday night, really from the New York Mets standpoint. The Mets are probably busy unloading guys. The Cleveland Guardians are in a lot of discussions to try to add some pieces between tomorrow night and today. Again, the deadline tomorrow night. And in talking to some executives today, they really feel like you're going to see more activity now, and maybe not right until the last hours. You could see more trades happening now today because of the big one falling last night right around midnight when the Dodgers acquired Tarek Skubal from the Detroit Tigers. So we'll keep you abreast should anything happen while we're on the air today. And, of course, tomorrow Cleveland does not play. Well, Gavin Williams, he's becoming one of the most dominant pitchers in baseball. 6'6", 250, the right-hander, 27 years of age, will face Corbin Carroll, who had a big three-run home run late last night. The wind and today's first pitch, and it's high ball one. And we're underway at the corner of Carnegie and Ontario with a game-time temp of 81 degrees. Gavin Williams into the motion and the 1-0 delivery, and it's down at the knees, a strike. Gavin Williams, in his last four starts, has struck out 45 and walked two. The 1-1 pitch, down low, 2-1. Gavin Williams is the first pitcher in the history of Cleveland baseball to strike out 11 or more and walk one or fewer in four straight starts. The pitch, and it's inside, 3-1. In fact, there's only one pitcher in the history of the game that has done that besides Gavin Williams. Chris Sale did it five times. Now the 3-1 pitch, and it's waved at. There's that little extra giddy up on the four-seam fastball, 99 miles per hour. Full count on Carroll, who's batting 249, 16 bombs, 52 RBIs, 22 doubles, 15 steals. Payoff pitch, swing and a miss. He gets Corbin Carroll to start today's game. How about Corbin Carroll, too? With that home run last night, Corbin Carroll joins Lou Gehrig and Joe DiMaggio. How about that trio? The only trio that in their first 600 Major League games, 50 triples, 90 homers, 300 RBIs. Here's Geraldo Perdomo. First ball swinging. Little lazy fly, shallow left center, charging hard as the left fielder Stephen Kwan to retire Perdomo. Two down. Stephen Kwan in left, Petey helping in center, Chase DeLauder back in right. Kyle Manzardo at first, Travis Bazana at second, Ryan Arocchio at short, Gabriel Arias at third, Jose will DH, and Patrick Bailey catching. Here's Arizona catcher Gabriel Moreno hitting 302. That's fifth best in the National League. Eight homers, 47 RBIs. No score, two down, and the pitch is high, ball one. Gavin Williams, 10 wins, 6 losses, a 371 earned run average. Team's batting 212 against Gavin Williams. That's the fourth lowest batting average by an American League pitcher. The pitch, and it's in there, 1-1. Williams second in the American League in strikeouts. He averages 11 strikeouts, 3 walks per 9 innings. Now the 1-1 delivery, and it's down low, missed with a curve.

0: Side. It's muggy. Bit of a breeze. Overcast, 81 degrees. That's brought to you by Gusto. Hire, pay, and grow your team with Gusto. Gavin Williams, he's made a dozen pitches here in the first. Two down, no score. The 2-2. Way outside, full count. Yanked that fastball at 100 miles per hour. Gavin Williams, the big thing now, he's really worked on his mechanics, and he has just been pounding the strike zone. Now his payoff pitch to Moreno, and it's hit in the air to deep right field, but not deep enough. Right there to grab it is Chase DeLauder. Actually, didn't go as deep as I thought initially. And DeLauder had a routine catch and a 13-pitch inning for Gavin Williams. And it's a 1-2-3 inning. And for Gavin Williams, only one strikeout in the first inning. My goodness. That's how good he's been, folks. My Lord, he's as good as it gets right now in the American League. No score with Cleveland coming to bat.
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0: Well, we're going to get a look at a changeup specialist. That's usually bad news for Cleveland. Veteran right-hander Merrill Kelly to Stephen Kwan and a first pitch strike. Bottom of the first, no score. Merrill Kelly, 37 years of age. The right-hander, 6'2", 202. Great changeup. The kick and the pitch, and it's swung on, fouled out of play to the left. 0-2 on Stephen Kwan, who's been Major League Baseball's best hitter since July 1st, batting .402. And since July 1st, Stephen Kwan a .991 OPS. That's Hall of Fame. Now the kick and the 0-2. Up and in, 1-2. Merrill Kelly will throw a fastball, a sinker, a cutter, a curve, a slider, but the pitch he throws more than anything else, the changeup. From the first base side of the rubber, the 1-2 pitch, and it's a little bit wide, ball 2-2-2. Teams against his changeup are really struggling, batting .190 against his changeup. Now the 2-2. Kwan with a weak tapper off the hand of Kelly. Carms to short. Bare hand pick, but no throw by Perdomo. Kelly went out there trying to field that broken bat chopper with his bare hand. It went off his hand, slowed it down, and it became an infield hit to the shortstop, Perdomo, and his hand is fine. And now Stephen Kwan's been on base 20 consecutive games. Boy, that's how you break a finger when you stick your hand out there. That's why you've got a glove, but instinctively Carroll tried to make a bare hand play.

0: Here's Jose Ramirez DHing. Switch hitter batting left-handed. Pitch clock violation on Kelly. So it's ball one on Jose Ramirez. Jose's played in 9 games since coming back from the hamate surgery. Still trying to get it going, batting 189 since returning. The 1-0 pitch, and he drills one on the ground to second. Backhanded by Vargas to second. One, Perdomo turns the double play. Hard hit, but right at the second baseman. Max Kepler's in left. It's Tim Tawa in center, and Corbin Carroll, the all-star right fielder. First time we have seen Tyler Locklear this series. He's at first. Ildemaro Vargas at second. Geraldo Perdomo at short. Nolan Arenado's at third. And the catcher, Gabriel Moreno. Chase DeLauder homered last night in right field. 2 down, no score. Looks at a called strike on a fastball. Kelly only throws 91 miles per hour with his four-seam fastball. His fastballs, all 3 of them, have been hit hard. The pitch, outside, missed with a changeup. What's kind of odd is that there's not much separation from his fastballs to his changeup, yet he's so effective with the changeup. The 1-1 pitch, outside again, changeup. So those last 2 changeups were 88 miles per hour. Normally, if you only have a 3-mile-per-hour separation from your fastball to your changeup, that's not enough. But it has been for him. The 2-1 pitch, and it's a called strike on the corner, 2-2. So teams bat 190 off his changeup, and off his 3 fastballs, teams are batting 351. Merrill. Into the wind and the 2-2. Outside, full count. Merrill Kelly has an 8-8 record, a 4.86 ERA, 19 starts, 1 complete game, 6 innings a start, 6 strikeouts, 3 walks per 9. Now the payoff, and it's swung on line drive, but right at the left fielder, Max Kepler, who grabs it. Cleveland hit a couple of balls hard that were turned into the outs. And after 1 inning, we are scoreless on the Cleveland Clinic Radio Network.
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0: Second inning, no score. Gavin Williams delivering to Ketel Marte. The switch hitting second baseman takes a strike. Marte not at second today. He's DHing. He'll bat left-handed. Leads Arizona in power numbers as he cuts and misses at a good slider in on the hands. 0-2. Marte batting .253, 19 bombs, 62 RBIs. Now the windup and the 0-2. Swung on, fouled back, another good slider. Gavin Williams, his slider has been electric. And when you look at his slider, teams are batting 162 off of it. The pitch, he came right back with three straight sliders and strikes out Marte on a ball in on his hands. That's strikeout number two. Here's left fielder Max Kepler, the longtime Minnesota Twin. Twins were in the news. Not of their own making. They thought they had a deal done with Houston for relief pitcher Brian Abreu. They were going to trade Houston outfielder Trevor Larnach. The pitch to Max Kepler, outside a ball. And then the owner of the Houston Astros, Jim Crane, said, yeah, we're not doing that. And he nixed the trade, the 1-0. Back door to curveball strike. You wonder why Chris Antonetti and Mike Chernoff, as good a front office as there is in the game, along with Matt Forman and company, why they stay in Cleveland? The pitch, swing and a miss. Because they work for a guy like Paul Dolan, who hires them and says, do your job without interference. How would you like to be the GM in Houston today saying to the Twins, I know we agreed on the trade, but the owner said no. Gavin Williams into the motion and the 1-2 pitch. Swing and a foul tip hung on to by Hedges. I beg your pardon, by Bailey. Strikeout number three. Two down. Second inning. No score from downtown Cleveland. And Nolan Arenado, like Jose Ramirez, a future Hall of Famer. Arenado, now over 2,000 hits. Lifetime batting average .280. 368 homers, over 1,200 RBIs, 10 gold gloves, takes outside a ball. 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The pitch is in there, good-looking breaking ball for a strike, 1-1. 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Scoreless game, outfield deep, straight up. The pitch. Arenado looks, another called strike on a curveball. 1-2 the count. Arenado batting .244, 15 bombs, 51 ribbies. The 1-2 outside, missed with a slider. Ball two, 2-2. Now the kick and the 2-2. Swing and a miss. Went back to the slider away. Williams strikes out the side. Scoreless in Cleveland. Middle of inning number two.
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0: Travis Bezanas hitting cleanup today. No score, bottom of the second. Right-hander Merrill Kelly, the wind and the pitch. And he missed inside a ball with a curveball. Well, word is Tampa Bay is acquiring starting pitcher Freddie Peralta from the New York Mets. The 1-0 pitch. Swing and a miss. Tried to hold up, chase the changeup. No surprise there. Peralta, a free agent at the end of the year, so he's a rental. Tampa Bay losing out on Tarek Skubal. The 1-1. Outside 2-1. And the Mets, of course, they're unloading. They might be the biggest mess in baseball this year. Now the 2-1 pitch. Swung on, banged up the middle into right center. A base hit. Travis Bezanas with Cleveland's second hit. Mets, of course, will be here on Tuesday night. We may see a lot more changes before that game gets underway. Here's Kyle Manzardo hitting .214, a team high 13 homers. He's knocked in 38. Kelly got the double play ball after the leadoff single by Stephen Kwan last inning. Infield pulled to the right, outfield a bit toward right, medium deep. The pitch, and it's a little outside. Changeup, ball one. Will Randall Jane of Columbia is the Conrad Score 4 Win 4 New Tires contestant, so good luck to Randall Jane. The pitch is outside, 2-0. Four-run inning in any of the first four. And then for Bridgestone Tires from Conrad's Tire Express and Total Car Care, visit econrads.com to enter. Now the 2-0 pitch. Swing and a ground ball in the hole left side. Backhanded by Perdomo. He'll get the lead runner at second. Manzardo's on with a fielder's choice. Bezanas out at second. Going to bring up Brian Rocchio, hitting sixth today, switch hitting shortstop. Eight left-handed bats in the lineup today, but left-handed batters don't really bother Merrill Kelly because that changeup negates them. Switch hitter batting left-handed. One out, one on, no score, second inning. The pitch, and he went fastball away and caught the corner for a strike. The next delivery, swung on, hit pretty well to left, but Kepler drifting back, makes the catch. That is out number two. I'm going to bring up Gabriel Arias. He's the only right-handed hitter in the lineup today. Batting .261, five homers and 11 RBIs. So, runner on, two down. Second inning, no score. Dollar Bank, the prop banking partner of the Guardians. 28 locations in Northeast Ohio. Ready to provide solutions to help get you there. The pitch, and it's waved at. Sinker in, ball, strike one, excuse me. Merrill Kelly, it's weird. Last year, he got traded to Texas, and the two guys he got traded for started games one and two against Cleveland this weekend. Then he came back to Arizona. Two-year contract as a free agent. He misses outside, 1-1 to Arias. That's a pretty good deal for Arizona. Trade him, get him back, and All three guys involved in that trade at the deadline last summer have started against Cleveland this weekend. The 1-1 fouled at the plate, came back with a sinker, a ball and two strikes. Cleveland has an acquisition in their bullpen today. Craig Yoho made it back from the West Coast where Milwaukee is playing, and he's in the bullpen, and we may see him in action today. Now the 1-2, got him swinging. So Arias strikes out. We'll go to the third. Cleveland and Arizona, no score. 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
0: 6 up, 6 down for Gavin Williams. Third inning, no score here on the lakefront. Tim Tawa, the center fielder, checks the swing. Appeal at first, didn't go. Ball one. Marathon's here to keep you and your team fueled all summer long. Marathon, driven together. Gavin Williams into the motion. Here it comes. And it's waved at. Boy, he has got good curveballs and sliders today. And Patrick Bailey calls a lot of breaking balls. We've seen that when he's caught Joey Cantillo. The 1-1. Swing and a miss. And the count 1-2. Tawa batting 207, four homers, 21 RBIs. He swings and misses at a slider. Gavin Williams has struck out five, including the last four. That'll bring up Ildemaro Vargas, switch hitter at second today. Bat left-handed. The wind by Williams and the pitch. A swing and a miss. He went fastball away and Vargas chased it. Well, if you're a batter now, you're trying to ambush Williams early in the count. You don't want to get to two strikes. He's got too many ways to get you out. Into the motion. Here's the 0-1. And it's fouled off right side. So what happens then, hitters start swinging at everything. And then you don't have to throw a strike early in the count, and guys are getting themselves out. Here's the windup by Gavin Williams and the 0-2 pitch to Vargas. And he fouled it back. We'll do it again. Nothing into the count. Well, the thing about Arizona, it's not been early in the game. Cleveland's just not been able to keep them at bay the last third of the game this weekend. The pitch, and he fouled it back. Tampa Bay has scored 16 runs this weekend. Two runs in the first six innings of the two games. 14 runs from the seventh inning on. The pitch, check swing. He went around on a pitch down and in. That's five strikeouts in a row for Gavin Williams. Six in the game. Got him with another breaking ball. Two down. Gavin Williams, eight up, eight down. He's perfect here in the third. And Tyler Locklear to the plate. Right-handed hitter. First time we've seen him this weekend. His ninth game with Arizona. Batting 261 with a homer, six RBI since coming up. The windup and the pitch. And it's hit in the air, foul out of play to the right, strike one. And boy, if they're seeing a fastball early in the count, they're trying to ambush it. But good luck trying to hit 98 miles an hour. You may be looking for it. You still have trouble squaring it up. Now the 0-1 pitch. And it's swung on a dribbler to third. Charged by Arias. Bare hand grab and throw. He got him on a brilliant play by Arias. Charging at third with a bare hand grab and throw. And Gavin Williams, perfect through three innings after that great play by Arias. We are scoreless in downtown Cleveland.
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0: Bottom of the third, no score. Patrick Bailey batting left-handed, and the fastball is wide from right-hander Merrill Kelly. 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Now the pitch, and it's drilled to deep center field. Tawa on the run. Track, wall, gone! Patrick Bailey hits number six. He's hit five of his six home runs left-handed to dead center. Patrick Bailey with a 417-foot home run. And Cleveland's got a 1-0 lead here in inning number three. That is the 23rd home run yielded by Merrill Kelly. That'll bring up Petey Halpin, the left-handed batting center fielder. Hitting 210, couple of homers, seven RBIs. The kick and the pitch. And he taps it foul at the plate on a changeup for strike one. Kelly, first base side of the rubber, lets it rip. And the pitch swung on and drifting into right center. It'll drop for a base hit. Petey Helpin didn't scald it, but a perfectly placed single to right center. Top of the order, and here comes Stephen Kwan. He started Cleveland's first inning with an infield hit. Merrill Kelly, this guy now is in his eighth season with the Arizona Diamondbacks. He delivers, and Stephen Kwan, I should say, delivers to first, and Stephen Kwan backs out after Helpin dove back. Helpin 7-for-7 in steals, so he may be off. We'll see. Draws another throw back with a dive. That's two in a row, so Kelly now, if he goes back over there, he's got to pick him off. Kelly. Again, Helpin darting off the bag and the pitch on the outside corner, a strike. He is certainly distracting Merrill Kelly. Kelly grew up in Houston. Went to Arizona State University. He helped the Sun Devils get to the College World Series way back in 2010. Helpin takes off. It's a pitch out. Throw to second. Head first slide. Safe! A rare pitch out, and it didn't matter. Boy, when's the last time you saw a pitch out in a Major League game? And Helpin still stole second. He's 8-for-8 in that department. And Cleveland has a runner at second base with nobody out, leading 1-0 here in the third, and the rain starts to fall. And it's coming down significantly. Now the pitch to Stephen Kwan. And he showed bunt pitch low. And the count 2-1. The grounds crew is down near the tarp in foul ground. Down the left side beyond the Cleveland dugout. Stephen Kwan now has been on base 20 consecutive games. Now the 2-1. He wanted to bunt, pitches low, and it's a 3-1 count on Stephen Kwan. A pretty good shower coming right now. We're playing through it at the moment. It's brighter right now than it's been much of this game, but the rain is falling nonetheless. Now the 3-1 to Kwan, and he takes ball four outside. So Stephen Kwan draws the walk, even though he was trying to bunt the runner over. First walk given up by Kelly, and walking out to the mound is Moreno. Merrill Kelly was originally an eighth-round pick. That's way back in 2010. And his entire career has been spent with Arizona, with the exception of the last 2 months last year when he was traded to Texas and then signed back with the Diamondbacks, a 2-year contract this past offseason. So now let's see what Jose Ramirez can do. Get into a double play his first time up. Cleveland with runners first and second. Nobody out. Rain getting harder. 1-0 Cleveland, inning number three. The pitch. And it's outside, missed for ball one. No sign yet from the crew chief, Lance Barksdale, to bring the tarp out. He's humping at first today. Now the 1-0 delivery to Ramirez. And he waves at it, and the count 1-1. Well, this is harder rain that we had right now than at any point last night. Now the 1-1. Swing and a pop-up. On the infield, this will be an infield fly rule. Pop-up near second. Basket catch by Perdomo, the shortstop. That'll bring up Chase DeLauder. Boy, that's a big out for Kelly. So now runners first and second, one down. DeLauder lined out to left his first time up. Kelly with that good changeup, and Ramirez way out on the front foot. I wonder how hard it's going to rain before they finally stop play. It's in the hands of the umpires now. Now Merrill Kelly steps off the mound. He wants to go to the rosin bag. His hand is drenched. I don't get anymore why we stop or why we play the pitch. Swung and banged up the middle. Base hit. He almost picked off Will Little, the second base ump. RBI single into center as Helpin scores and Kwan motors to third. And Chase DeLauder lashes an RBI single back up the middle that almost got the umpire Will Little, who had to jump out of the way. DeLauder now with a team-high 53 runs batted in. Cleveland with a 2-0 lead, and they still have runners at the corners with one down for Travis Bozzana, who singled to right center his first time up. So Cleveland, so far this inning, two runs on three hits and a walk, and a chance for a big inning. Infield back. Double play depth. The exception is Arenado in on the grass at third. Outfield not deep. Straight away for Bozzana. The pitch. Way outside. He almost threw it to the backstop. It's hard to grip the baseball. Now the rain has slackened, but it's still falling. 2-0 Cleveland. First and third. One down. We're in the third inning. Cleveland trying to have one of those big blowout innings that they haven't had very often early in games. The pitch went breaking ball, missed down low, 2-0 the count. Catcher Austin Hedges was saying in the clubhouse today, look, he said, we still have so many young players, rookies. They're still trying to figure it out on the big league level. That's why you see the ups and downs. The 2-0, and it's hit foul down the left side. Hedgie says, I still believe the best baseball is ahead for this club. He goes, we'll get it turned around. And he goes, there are growing pains that you have to live with when you have this much youth on the ball club at one time. Kelly's ready. The high hold and the 2-1 pitch. Down and in. And you can see Bozzana having much better at-bats here the last 2 days. A couple of hits last night. Single his first time up. Now he's put himself in a hitter's count. 3-1 the count. 2-0 Cleveland. First and third. One out. The pitch. And he swings and misses at a curveball. Full count. Well, he took a shot there. Tried to hit a bomb. Now the catcher, Moreno, out in front of the plate to let everybody know what is on in case DeLauder takes off at first and there's a strikeout. Now the sun is shining and the rain has stopped. Welcome to Northeast Ohio. Now the payoff pitch. Runner goes down low, ball four, another really good at bat. And they're loaded up for Kyle Manzardo. And Kyle Manzardo's already hit two grand slams this year. And if Kyle Manzardo hits a third grand slam, his new best friend will be Terry Portman of North Canton, because that would give Terry Portman a Hyundai Grand Slam winning package of what is a Hyundai Kona from your Northern Ohio Hyundai dealers. So the pitching coach, Brian Kaplan, out to the mound. And if you're wondering about grand slams, Manzardo's hit one. I correct myself. Daniel Schneeman's hit two. Manzardo, of course, hit a grand slam when we were in Cincinnati a few days ago. He hit it off Chase Burns in the first inning of that day-night doubleheader. That was the day game. So Manzardo gets a chance to replicate that feat. The rain has stopped. Cleveland has Kwan at third, DeLauder at second, Bazana at first. One down, two runs in. Infield back, double play depth for Manzardo. The pitch, way high and outside, ball one. Merrill Kelly has made 46 pitches, 25 strikes, 21 balls. He just keeps rubbing up the baseball like he can't get a firm grip on it. Now the 1-0. Swing and a tapper foul right side. That was a good curveball. 1-1 the count on Manzardo. Now Kelly's given up 23 home runs, including Patrick Bailey's, to dead center to start this third inning. Then Helpin singled. Kwan walked. DeLauder RBI single. Bazana walked. The pitch. Swing and a miss. Good changeup. 1-2 the count. You can't let this guy off the hook. You have scored two, but you have to score more than two this inning.
1: And they've done a good job on the changeup. The Bailey home run changeup, the DeLauder RBI base hit changeup. It's been a bread and butter pitch for him, but the Guardians on it so far.
0: Now the set by the right-hander and the 1-2 pitch. Swing and a miss. Changeup. Second strikeout from Merrill Kelly. Manzardo strikes out with the bases loaded. Two down. Here's Brian Rocchio. Flied out his first time up. Rocchio has had a tough go of it since the All-Star break. Four hits and 36 at-bats. Kwan, DeLauder, and Bazana ready to take off. Kelly now goes back to a full windup. And his first delivery. And a check swing on a pitch down and in. Almost chased the curveball, but not quite. Bases loaded, two down. 2-0 Cleveland here in the third. Kelly, the windup. And the 1-0 pitch. Swing and a foul back and out of play. Kelly made 25 pitches total in the first two innings. He's made 26 pitches alone here in the third. Down the 1-1. And he missed down low with a changeup. Two balls and a strike. Boy, in the month of July, Kelly was tremendous. He was 3-0 with a 1.95 ERA. Scuffling here. The pitch. And it's a touch high and a 3-1 count on Rocchio. But again, this could be your ball game right here. I know it's only the third inning. Here's the wind. Here's the 3-1. And he took a strike. Threw him a 3-1 curveball. Full count. So traveling time for Kwan at third. DeLauder at second. Bazana at first. 2-0 Cleveland. The payoff pitch. Swing and a ground ball to first. Locklear makes the play himself. 2-0 Cleveland after three.
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1: Guardians up 2-0 as we head to the fourth inning. A little work by the grounds crew with that brief shower during the bottom half of the third inning, so they put some of that drying agent down on the pitcher's mound, the home plate area as well, and a little extra work around the infield. So Gavin Williams just finishing up his warm-up tosses, and he's been terrific so far. 9 up, 9 down with 6 strikeouts, coming off a career-high tying 12 strikeouts his last time out. He is absolutely taking his game to another level here the last month or so, and he has a good one going here today with a 2-0 lead. Corbin Carroll to lead things off. The pitch to him, he swings and chops it foul at home plate for strike one. Jim Rosenhaus along with Tom Hamilton, great to have you with us on this sometimes sunny, sometimes rainy Sunday afternoon downtown. Brian Motze up the street at Command Center. Next pitch to Carroll, high and away. And the count's now 1-1 on Corbin Carroll, who struck out to open the game today. One of the best young players in the game. Here's the 1-1. Fastball just missed, maybe a little high. 2-1 the count on Carroll, who had 2 hits, including a 3-run home run in last night's game. Here's the 2-1. Swung on, blasted foul, out of play off to the left side. And now it's 2-2 on Corbin Carroll, who heading into this road swing was in a slow stretch, but he's starting to get it going again. Now the 2-2. Swung on, foul tip, hung on to by Bailey. Another strikeout for Williams. That is number 7. And we are only in the fourth inning. Geraldo Perdomo steps in. Perdomo, fly to left his first time up. What a series he has had so far, with 4 hits last night, 6 hits in the series. Switch hitting shortstop, pitch to him, shows bunt, takes it outside and high for a ball. MLB Plus is new for 2026. You can stream the MLB Network 24/7, all kinds of other great features as well. The 1-0. Swung on, and there's a high fly ball driven in the air to right center. Back is Halpin, leaps at the wall, and Petey Halpin made the catch. Oh, he was up against the fence just to the right of center, and Halpin takes at least extra bases away, and getting a second look at it, his glove was right at that yellow line. Petey Halpin does it again with a great catch in center. That brings up Gabriel Moreno after the hardest hit ball in the game off of Williams. Here's the pitch to Moreno. It's outside and low for ball one. Moreno fly to right his first time up. Still 2-0 Cleveland after the great play by Halpin. Here's the 1-0. Strike on the inside corner. Curveball that time, and it's now 1-1. Williams, the big righty, with the 1-1 pitch. Swing and a miss. No chance at that hard slider from Gavin Williams. Moreno tried to chase it. There was no catching that. Drifting low and outside. They play Moreno with a severe shift in the outfield to the opposite field. Huge gap in center. The 1-2. Swung on, looped foul off to the first base side, off the netting. Petey Halpin is way over to right center. Stephen Kwan's off the line and left, but there is a lot of room in the gap between the two and down the left field line. Here's the 1-2. Outside and high. 2-2 to arguably the Diamondbacks' hottest hitter, Gabriel Moreno. Guardians have done some good work on him, though, in this series. Just 1-for-10. The 2-2. He tried to check his swing, couldn't do it. That's strike three. 8 strikeouts for Williams, who's retired the first 12 batters he's faced. We head to the bottom half of the fourth. 2-0. The Guardians over the Diamondbacks.
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1: Guardians up 2-0 as we head to the bottom half of the fourth inning. And don't forget, now through Wednesday, you can visit dollar.bank/baseball to enter for your chance to win a Guardian sweep and an opportunity to throw out the ceremonial first pitch at an upcoming game. Dollar Bank, let's get you there. Gabriel Arias struck out first time up. He'll face right-hander Merrill Kelly, the veteran who did not make his major league debut until his age 30 season back in 2019. Here's his pitch to Arias, and it's low and in for ball one. Guardians got to him for a couple of runs last inning, but they did have the bases loaded with one out looking for more, and Kelly worked out of it without further damage. The 1-0. Breaking ball, low and away, and it's 2-0. We've had some rain in the game today. We've had some sunshine. Right now, cloudy skies. No breeze to speak of. Here comes the 2-0. On the knees at the outside corner. 2-1 the count on Gabriel Arias. Bottom third of the Guardians lineup due in against Kelly here in the fourth. Here's his pitch. Swing and a miss. 2-2 the count on Arias. Only right-handed bat in the lineup today against the right-hander Kelly. Part of a rotation that's been decimated by injuries for the Diamondbacks. He's one of the mainstays in there, that veteran arm who has not been on the injured list. Here comes the 2-2 delivery. Swing and a miss. Got him with the changeup. Another strikeout for Merrill Kelly, his third. One down. And that'll bring up Patrick Bailey, who homered his first time up. Bailey, switch hitter, left side. Now has 6 home runs on the year. Here comes the pitch. And he swings and wallops one high but foul down the right side. He had a round on one right there, but pulled it well foul. Our injury report presented by Elk and Elk, serious lawyers for serious injuries. Call 1-800-ELK-OHIO. Here's the 0-1. Off speed, catches the outside corner for strength two. With some of those injured, Michael Soroka, he's been a key starting pitcher for the Diamondbacks. He's on his way back, not too far from returning. Zach Gallen on the injured list, Ryan Nelson as well. The 0-2, waved at and missed strike three. Back-to-back strikeouts open the inning for Kelly. He has four in the game. And now the number nine hitter, Petey Halpin, steps in. Enbridge Gas Ohio wants to remind you, whether you're an individual or a contractor, state law requires that you call 811 before you dig to have those underground utilities marked. Call 811. Halpin with a single, a stolen base, and a run scored last inning. Here's the pitch to him. He swings and pokes it to the second baseman on the ground. Marte is up with it, throws on to first for the out. And a quick inning for Merrill Kelly, setting the side out in order. Four complete in downtown Cleveland. It's the Guardians 2, the Diamondbacks nothing.
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1: Leadoff hitter Ketel Marte lines the first pitch in the fifth inning from Gavin Williams to the center fielder, and Petey Halpin's right there to make the catch. So Williams remains perfect through one out in the fifth inning. 13 up, 13 down for Gavin Williams with eight strikeouts. Max Kepler, the batter, he struck out his first time up. And Williams has made just 52 pitches. Here's his pitch, and Kepler takes it low and in for a ball. The closest to a base hit was Geraldo Perdomo. Hit a long fly ball just to the right of center, and Petey Halpin made a great catch at the top of the wall. Here's the pitch, and it's swung on and missed. 1-1 on Kepler. Halpin's glove was right in line with that yellow line at the top of the wall. Outside of that, a good play was made defensively back in the third inning by Gabriel Arias on a slow roller to third, and he threw out Tyler Locklear at first. Now the 1-1 pitch. And Kepler tried to check his swing. He took a breaking ball inside, and it is a ball. He checked his swing on the appeal. Third base umpire Ryan Wills confirming. Now the 2-1 from Williams. Swing and a miss. No chance. And the curve that time from Gavin Williams. His breaking stuff. Tremendous bite this afternoon. The 2-2 pitch. bounced it in there for ball three and a rare full count today for Gavin Williams as he's had a ton of early count outs. Here comes his payoff pitch to Kepler. Swung on, chopped foul at home plate over to the

0: He equaled it in his last start. A dozen strikeouts. Here's the pitch, and it's swung on and drilled foul off to the right. 0-1 the count on Arenado. Going through a nice stretch of the plate for a team that has swung the bats well since the All-Star break. The 0-1. It looked right in there. It was called a ball. Patrick Bailey disputes that. And here comes the ABS challenge on that last pitch. And it was a ball just below the zone. Boy, that did not miss by much. So the Guardians down to one challenge. They lead it 2-0 here in the fifth. The 1-1 to Arenado. Fastball just missed outside for ball two. And Williams wants a new baseball. Throws that one out of play. Has a 2-1 count on the veteran third baseman, Nolan Arenado, right-handed batter. Here's the 2-1 from Williams. Breaking ball low and outside for ball three. Sunshine now, bright sunshine here in downtown Cleveland. As our changeable skies up above continue to alter the landscape a little bit. Had some rain earlier. Now the 3-1. Swing and a miss. Went with a curve that time. And it's now 3-2 on Arenado. Now Williams trying to hit double figures in strikeouts before the game reaches the sixth inning. Two outs, top of the fifth. 2-0 Cleveland. And Williams gets back to it here after Arenado asked for time. Williams winds it up, the payoff pitch. Swung on, and that's bloop to the right side. Long run for anyone, and it drops foul. Beyond the reach of Manzardo. And then the right fielder, DeLauder, came in on it, but no one could get there, and we'll do it again on 3-2. As Arenado's battling. Williams with that great breaking stuff today to go along with the upper 90s fastball. The 3-2 pitch swung on, foul back. Came at him with that slider again. And we'll do it again on 3-2. One of the better at-bats in terms of battling for an Arizona hitter today. This will be pitch number 8 to Nolan Arenado. The 3-2 delivery. Swung on, a slow tapper to the second baseman, Bizzana, who's up with it. Throws to first for the out. Side retired. 5 perfect innings for Gavin Williams. We head to the bottom of the fifth. 2-0, Cleveland.
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3: 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What a play by Kwan! 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
3: Stephen Kwan leads it off for the Guardians. Bottom of the fifth, facing right-hander Merrill Kelly. 2-0 Cleveland. And Kwan takes a pitch down low for ball one. Kwan has been an on-base machine for well more than a month now. Today, he has singled and walked in two trips. Here's the 1-0 from Kelly. In tight, 2-0. Top of the lineup, Kwan, then Jose Ramirez, then Chase DeLauder for Cleveland. Trying to tack on here on a day where Gavin Williams has been brilliant on the mound. Here's the 2-0. That's down low, just a little bit outside maybe, and it's 3-0 to Kwan. Kelly winds it up, and here comes his 3-0 pitch. Outside, ball four. Kwan draws his second straight walk. Three in the game now for Merrill Kelly, and the Guardians have a leadoff base runner here in the fifth inning. This reminder from Cleveland Clinic, asthma in August can worsen due to seasonal allergens like pollen, mold, and humidity. If you're having trouble managing your symptoms, reach out to Cleveland Clinic to see a specialist. Here's Jose Ramirez, the pitch to him. Breaking ball in tight, ball one. Ramirez has bounced into a double play and popped out in two trips. Switch hitter, left side. With Kwan at first, nobody out. The 1-0. On the outside corner for a strike. Fastball that time at the knees. 1-1 the count on Ramirez. Here comes the 1-1 from Kelly. Breaking ball, missed down low. 2-1 the count. Kelly walked a pair back in that third inning when the Guardians scored twice. And he's walked the leadoff batter here in the fifth. Here's his 2-1 on the outside corner for a strike. That'll put the count at 2-2 on Jose Ramirez with Chase DeLauder waiting on deck. Now the 2-2 pitch from Kelly. Swung on, bouncing ball near the middle and past the second baseman, Vargas. It trickles into right field, a base hit. Ramirez aboard as Kwan moves up to second. And the Guardians have a couple of men on base with nobody out here in the fifth inning. Well, last night, Guardians scored early, but then the Diamondbacks came back and scored 10 straight runs by the time the game was in the eighth inning. Now the Guardians trying to score again here after taking a third inning lead at 2-0. As Chase DeLauder steps in, an RBI single his last time up. He's 1-for-2. Here's the pitch from Kelly. And it's outside for ball one. Guardians with two runs on six hits now. Nothing across for the Diamondbacks as Williams has been outstanding. Here's the pitch from Kelly. That's outside for ball two. DeLauder been terrific since coming back from the injured rib. 29 games in now. He's hitting over 300. Five homers, 19 driven in. The 2-0 swung on, popped him up, foul. This one back and out of play. So 2-1 the count on Chase DeLauder. With Kwan the base runner at second, Ramirez on at first. Nobody out here in the bottom of the fifth. Kelly delivers. Low and outside. Fastball that time at 92, but he missed with it. And now it's 3-1 as he continues to labor with his command here in this bottom half of the fifth inning. Kelly's ready. The 3-1. Swung on. Line drive right center. That gets down for a base hit. Splits the gap all the way to the wall. It goes. Scoring is Kwan. Right behind him is Ramirez. He'll score into second with a two-run double. Chase DeLauder. A three RBI day for DeLauder, and the Guardians now lead it 4-0. Now Chase DeLauder providing the offense with men in scoring position today, as he is 2-for-3 with the three runs batted in. Now 55 driven in on the season after his 21st double. Travis Bazzana steps in. Here's the pitch. Outside, ball one. So rustling around now in that Diamondbacks bullpen as Kelly trying to work through this fifth inning. Still nobody out. Here's the 1-0. Bazzana yanks it foul just past Sandy Alomar in that first base coach's box. Sandy able to kind of skip out of the way that time. So a big day for Chase DeLauder at the plate. Keying the offense, but a lot of contributors in terms of setting the table for him. Here's the 1-1. And Bazzana rips it foul again down that right side, a little bit further this time. And it's 1-2, and Bazzana's had a good day at the plate. He has singled and walked in two trips. Guardians putting together a good, solid all-around effort so far in this one. Here's the pitch, and Bazzana takes it down low for a ball. 2-2 the count. Curveball that time from Merrill Kelly. The veteran righty who is coming off that tremendous month of July. First start in August, not going quite as well. Here's the 2-2. Swung on. Here's a pop-up left side. Foul. And out of play. Kelly broke in with the Diamondbacks back in the 2019 season. Spent four seasons in Korea trying to keep his career going before he got to Arizona. Here's the pitch. And it is down low. Did he check it? He sure did. Check swing. And it's now 3-2 on Travis Bazzana. We've seen that with several pitchers. We'll go over to Korea, have a chance to pitch on a regular basis, and it works out well. Here's the 3-2. Swung on, line foul, left side, out of play. We'll do it again on 3-2 to Travis Bazzana. Solid rookie season for Bazzana. As most rookies, he's had the ups and downs that you'd expect. But some big base hits. Here's the 3-2. Swung on, line foul, right side, and out of play. He's had some good contact here this at-bat, but can't straighten it out quite yet. Pitch number 9 in the at-bat coming up with DeLauder out at second. Nobody out here in the fifth inning. Guardians up 4-0. The 3-2. Down low. Did he check it? He did, and that's ball four. So a fourth consecutive hitter reaches here in the fifth inning. Second walk in the inning. Fourth in the game by Kelly. Guardians have runners at first and second. And another visit to the mound by the pitching coach for the Diamondbacks, Brian Kaplan. As he'll talk it over with Kelly while the Diamondbacks get that bullpen heated up. It's time to rally for the cure. Join Felisano Bike to Cure September 18th and 19th. 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Now, we've had a home run today for the Guardians. Patrick Bailey going deep to get the scoring started back in the third inning. And for every Guardians home run this season, Davey Trees. Swing for the Trees program. They're committed to planting a tree in Northeast Ohio. Another home run, this one from Patrick Bailey. another tree planted by Davey Tree. Kyle Manzardo is the batter, 0 for 2. Bounced into a fielder's choice and struck out in his two trips. Sunshine has gone away. It's overcast again here at Progressive Field as it continues to change throughout the afternoon. Had some rain early, but nothing that halted the game in any way. With runners at first and second, the catcher, Gabriel Moreno, comes out. Gives some signs to his infielders as Manzardo digs in. With DeLauder at second, Bazzana on at first. Kelly's ready. Here's his pitch. There go the runners. And the pitch is a strike. The throw to third is dropped by the third baseman, Arenado. Safe at third is DeLauder. And moving up on the double steal is Bazzana. Number 7 for DeLauder. Number 16 for Bazzana. Like a pretty good throw by the catcher Moreno right at the bag, and it might have been in time, but the DeLauder's foot, the throw, the glove, all at the front of the bag arrived at the same time, and the ball popped free, and DeLauder's safe. So now second and third with nobody out. Infield most of the way in, a little bit back on that right side. The pitch to Manzardo, swing and a miss, strike one. Way out in front of the changeup. Kelly got him on a changeup, striking him out back in the third inning. Here comes the 0-2 pitch to Manzardo. He swings and pops it foul out of play, third base side. Let's pause 10 seconds, station ID.
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3: 4-0 Cleveland. Kyle Manzardo at the plate. The 0-2 swung on, line drive, base hit center field. DeLauder scores. Holding at third is Bazzana, and Manzardo comes through with an RBI single. 5-0 Cleveland. An 0-2 pitch. Manzardo lined it to center for his 39th run driven in. And Cleveland now with a big inning going, three runs in, still nobody out. Runners on the corners for Brian Rocchio. Well, we saw some big innings in last night's game. And the Guardians already with three on the board and still working on it, trying to make this a huge fifth inning. Rocchio's 0 for 2. He's popped to left. And bounce to first. Here's the pitch to him. He swings and lines it down the right side. Foul. Deep down the right field line. 0-1 the count on Rocchio. Five runs on eight hits in the game for Cleveland. They lead it 5-0. Here's Kelly's pitch. Swung on, line drive, right field, down the line, hooking, foul. Foul ball down the line, it bounced, and then one hop the wall from there. Rocchio is now in the hole 0-2. Trying to get it going once again at the plate after a really good stretch for most of the season, but coming out of the All-Star break has slowed down a little bit. Switch hitter in from the left side. Up there now with Bazzana at third, Manzardo at first. Here comes the 0-2 from Kelly. Swing and a miss, strike three. Got him to chase a high fastball. First out in the inning. Strikeout number 5 for Merrill Kelly. Now it's Gabriel Arias, who's 0 for 2 with a pair of strikeouts. Guardians with three runs in the inning on the two-run double from Chase DeLauder. And the RBI single from Kyle Manzardo. They lead it 5-0. Here's the pitch from Kelly. Off speed, in tight for ball one. Taylor Clark, a right-hander, has started to throw. out in the Diamondbacks bullpen. We're in the bottom half of the fifth. The 1-0 swung on, bouncing ball to the second baseman. Marte to the bag for one. Perdomo to first, double play. Side retired, but the Guardians score three. And we head to the sixth. 5-0 Cleveland over Arizona.
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3: Well, Gavin Williams pitching a perfect game, and we go to inning number six, and Cleveland has given Gavin Williams a five-run lead. 5-0 Cleveland, bottom third of the order. Tim Tawa, righty-righty matchup, and he looks at a called strike and a curveball. Hi again, everybody. This is Tom Hamilton on what's been a partly sunny, mostly cloudy, and at times rainy Sunday. The pitch... and it's bunted back foul, and that'll get boos coming from the crowd. It's a 5-0 game in the sixth. Gavin Williams is pitching a perfect game, and Tim Tawa tries to bunt his way on. Gavin Williams has struck out 9. Tawa struck out his first time up. Now the 0-2. Swing and a line drive, base hit to right, and the perfect game is gone. And Gavin Williams will get a nice hand from this crowd here, Progressive Field. Cleveland, 5 runs on 8 hits. Arizona had been blank on no hits through 5 until the Tawa single. And again, we've seen it all weekend long. It's a great approach by Arizona hitters. Once again, they get to 2 strikes. They shoot the ball the other way. Here's Ildemaro Vargas, switch hitter batting left-handed. And the pitch is inside a ball. Now, Gavin Williams nearly had the no-hitter against the New York Mets last summer in Queens. We'll see the Mets Tuesday night. He's got that kind of stuff every time he goes to the mound. Pitch is wide, 2-0. Williams has struck out 9, has not walked a batter. Deja vu. This could be 5 starts in a row with 11 strikeouts or more and 1 walk or fewer. Now the 2-0 pitch. And it's a curveball strike, 2-1. Gavin Williams. 67 pitches through 5 innings. Vargas struck out his first time up. The pitch to him. And he fouled back a fastball, 2-2.
8: you missed it, Freddy Peralta traded by the New York Mets today, as he now is a member of the Tampa Bay Rays. Now the throw over to first, and back with the dive is Tawa. The Toronto Blue Jays have acquired Jameson Taillon from the Cubs for Lenin Sosa. That may mean Toronto's going to trade some of those expiring contracts. The pitch, foul back and out of play, still 2-2. Shane Bieber's a guy that certainly could be on the block for the Blue Jays, who have been the American League's arguably most disappointing team, 52-59. Now the 2-2 pitch to Vargas, and he taps one foul first base side. We'll do it again at 2-2. The deadline tomorrow night, 6 o'clock. St. Louis leads Toronto 1-0, 7th inning in Canada. Blue Jays have one hit today. Vlad Guerrero still hasn't hit a home run at home this year. The pitch fouled in back of the plate, still 2-2. Miami leads the Mets 1-0. They've played 6. Atlanta 3-2 lead over Washington in the 6th. White Sox shutting out Tampa 3-0 down in St. Pete, 6th inning. Gavin Williams is ready, and the 2-2. And it's chopped to third, backing up Arias. Gloves to second one. Rocchio throws the ball away to first. A double play ball, and Rocchio threw it away into the photo bay area. And so Vargas will go to second. That'll be a fielder's choice throwing error. But that was double play all the way until Rocchio threw it away. So a runner at second base for the first time today for Arizona. One down, 5-0 Cleveland, 6th inning. The number 9 hitter, Tyler Locklear, bounced out his first time up. Williams 2 looks to second, a third. Now the pitch, checked, and it's a strike call. Philly leads Baltimore 2-0 in a rain delay, 3rd inning. Houston leads Texas 1-0 in the 4th. Cincinnati crushing Pittsburgh 7-1 in the 4th. Rain starts to fall again in Cleveland. The pitch, check swing, he went around. And the count now 0-2. Yankees lead the Cubs 2-0, 4th inning, and Wrigley. And here Cleveland with a 5-0 lead, 6th inning. The pitch outside. This is an official game. 5-0 Cleveland. We're in the 6th inning. D-backs batting. Runner at second. One down. Now the set. Now the pitch. Way outside. 2-2. Grounds crew is down by the tarp down the left field line and foul ground. And boy, you don't want a stoppage now. Not the way Gavin Williams is pitching. Here's the 2-2 offering. Got him swinging. Threw the fastball by Locklear. And that makes it 5 consecutive games of double-digit strikeouts for Gavin Williams. That's number 10 today. Two down. Here's Corbin Carroll. Now the set. The look back, the pitch to Corbin Carroll, and it's a breaking ball strike. Only Corey Kluber in the history of this franchise. Corey Kluber is the only Cleveland pitcher to ever strike out 11 or more in 5 straight games. The pitch, and it's high, a ball, and man, it's an absolute hard rain falling now, and I wonder how much longer we're going to play. It's a downpour. 5-0 Cleveland, runner at second, 2 down, 6th inning. Gavin Williams is ready. Here it comes. And Corbin Carroll fouls it at the plate. You don't see a game played much in Major League Baseball when it's raining this time. This is unreal. Now the set. Now the 1-2 delivery. High and wide. I mean, they're going to play this game so long in this rain that it may be hard to get your field ready if you ever did have a stoppage. Oh, well. By the way, the out-of-town scoreboard was brought to you by your Northeast Ohio Ford dealers. Cleveland 5, Arizona nothing. D-backs batting in the sixth. Runner at second, two down. Here's the 2-2 to Carroll. High, full count. I mean, you should see the skin portion of the infield now glistening with so much water on it. Shiny. The payoff pitch. Way high and outside of the backstop. That's a byproduct of all this rain. So it's a walk, a wild pitch, and finally we're going to have the grounds crew being summoned by the crew chief, Lance Barksdale. Good luck getting that tarp on this infield, and good luck trying to get this infield playable whenever we have a resumption of play. That was stunning. And now Cleveland is arguing with the umpires about something. And the runner, Tim Tawa. And now both benches have cleared. And Vargas, he's into an argument. And Torrey Lovullo and Stephen Vogt are pointing fingers at each other as they're nearly chest to chest. Both benches have cleared. Here comes everybody out of both bullpens. They're all surrounding the home plate area. I don't know if this goes back to Tim Tawa trying to bunt to start the inning with a perfect game going on. And Vogt and Lovullo are not exchanging their favorite barbecue recipe. And now the clubs are separated and heading back to their respective dugouts. They finally get the tarp on, and it's not the grounds crew's fault. This is all in the hands of the crew chief, Lance Barksdale, who waited forever to get the tarp on. Now the rain has subsided, and Brian Rocchio was over in that first base area with all the Diamondback players. And arguments are still continuing. Vogt is over there getting Rocchio out of there. One of the Diamondbacks has his arm on Vogt's shoulder saying something. Vargas was in the middle of it. Arenado saying something to Vogt. It looks like that's all been settled. And one has to wonder, again, if this is a byproduct of Tim Tawa in a 5-0 ball game with a perfect game going, trying to bunt his way on to start the inning. And Stephen Vogt and Torrey Lovullo got into it. All the coaches and players were being separated by various individuals on both teams. Not sure what precipitated this. One can only speculate. But the tarp is down, and the rain has pretty much subsided. But again, it is going to take this grounds crew quite a while to get all the diamond dust onto the infield to make it playable again. And that is not the fault of this grounds crew. They've done a great job. You cannot pull the tarp out onto the field until you're given the signal by the crew chief, Lance Barksdale. So, the arguments have subsided. Everybody's back in their respective dugouts. Cleveland has a 5-0 lead. Diamondbacks will be at first and third when play resumes with two down. That was the first walk of the game, plus the wild pitch, and that was all due to the conditions. The perfect game was broken up. The no-hitter was broken up. And This game is an official game. I mean, it's 5-0 Cleveland. And again, everybody now making the long walk back to their respective bullpens out in right center. Players milling about each dugout on the first and third base side. The grounds crew is just kind of waiting to roll the tarp back up because it's barely raining now. But again, this infield took some heavy rain before things were finally stopped. Now everybody is looking at their iPhone because now everybody is an amateur meteorologist. Where is Betsy Kling when you need her? I've got an idea. How about everybody put their iPhone away, and when it stops raining like it has now, you roll the tarp up, you get the field ready to play, and then we play. So it's going to be a while because it's going to take a while to get the infield ready because the umpiring crew waited so long to get the tarp on. Now they're going to take the tarp off, and we're going to send it back to our flagship and our affiliates because one is assuming they're not going to let this game resume just once they get the tarp off because, I mean, it's mud now. And you're just not going to resume play. And, of course, now we have the warning track issue, which was such an issue in a game earlier this summer in that we had Tanner Bibee warmed up, ready to start a game, and then everybody looked out at the warning track and said, oh, you know what? That's unplayable. That's not safe. We don't want to have a repeat of that, but I'm telling you what, folks, this is one muddy infield to say nothing about the warning track. So I think it's going to be a while before we see baseball here because this poor grounds crew now is really going to have to put in yeoman's work to get this playing field ready, and who knows when the next shower might come. So we'll take a 15-minute break here, send it back to our flagship station and to our affiliates. We're in a rain delay, and right now it's 5-0 Cleveland in the top of the sixth inning. We'll be back in 15 minutes, give you a further update on this, the Cleveland Clinic Radio Network.
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1: 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Rocking the land since 1968.

0: Well, hi again, everybody. This is Tom Hamilton. We're back at Progressive Field, where Cleveland and Arizona in a rain delay, although now the sun has peaked back out, the rain has stopped, and the grounds crew trying to get this playing field ready to resume play. Cleveland with a 5-0 lead. It poured in the top of the fifth, but we kept playing to the point that this grounds crew now has so much work to do, but they're, as always, doing a great job. Brandon Kanky and his grounds crew, phenomenal job of getting this infield ready. We'll have to wait and see what they do in the outfield with the warning track, because we know what that's all about. Standing water in that warning track, and if we do not resume play until the warning track is taken care of, then we're going to be here for a long time waiting to resume play. And the problem you have now is, when is the next storm coming? Because it's one of those days in Northeast Ohio where storms are popping up just about everywhere at various times. So right now, Cleveland and Arizona in a delay, sixth inning, Diamondbacks at the corners with two down, Cleveland leading 5-0. Gavin Williams had a perfect game through five innings. Then Tim Tawa, leading off the sixth inning, tried to bunt his way on with his club trailing by five, and he eventually fouled off the bunt and broke up the perfect game with a two-strike single to right. But then we had the benches clear when the game had been stopped and the tarp was trying to be put on the field, and it all came about because of Tim Tawa trying to bunt his way on. That has been confirmed, that the bench clearing that led to some very angry words and guys having to be separated, all a byproduct of what Tim Tawa did or tried to do. And quite frankly, the Arizona Diamondback players, for the most part, completely understood why a number of the Cleveland Guardians were furious. And it's a different story if it's a 2-0 game, a 3-0 game. But, boy, when it's 5-0 in the sixth inning, yeah, you're trying to get something going. But, again, not when it's 5-0. You want to get something going, get a base hit. And, boy, that really had a number of the Guardians upset. And fortunately, there were no punches thrown, so I don't believe we have any player ejections. There might be an ejection of third base coach Ruggie Odor. Not sure about that, but, man, he was livid and in the middle of it as well, and we'll have to wait and see once play resumes if there were any ejections. But that's what precipitated the benches clearing. And right now, as I mentioned, the grounds crew, with all that diamond dust on the infield, now you've got to drag it in and make the surface playable. I would assume, based on the fact that we're going to be delayed for some time yet, that Gavin Williams' day is done, as he did give up the base hit. And then with it pouring, he issued a walk and a wild pitch before finally crew chief Lance Barksdale said, you know, that's enough. We should have had the tarp out before this, but I'm pulling the tarp now. Again, I can't quite understand why Barksdale waited so long to put the tarp on, because the game is official. It became an official game when Cleveland and Arizona played five innings, and it was 5-0. So the sixth inning, you could have had the tarp pulled out earlier, but that's the way it is. We'll give you a further update here in 15 minutes on the Cleveland Clinic Radio Network.
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1: All right, class, tell me about your weekend. 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
15: Here's what you've made popular by getting your stream on. Starting us off this week is I Will Find You on Netflix. That's followed by the final season of The Bear on FX on Hulu. Stewart Fails to Save the Universe on HBO Max debuts at 8. The five-star weekend starring Jennifer Garner on Peacock holds the 7th spot, with House of the Dragon on HBO Max sliding back to 6. Will Ferrell's new comedy The Hawk on Netflix debuts at 5. And Widow's Bay on Apple TV is finally out of the top 3 at 4 this week. Season 3 of Silo on Apple TV captures the 3 spot. The action drama Lucky on Apple TV is in at 2. And grabbing the top spot this week is the new action comedy Ride or Die on Amazon Prime Video, your number one stream show.
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17: John Polk was my nemesis. I knew in order to live a rich and fulfilling life, one where I was equal under the law and could be happy and fulfilled, I needed to defeat the message that John Polk was peddling.
18: I'm John Polk. For years, I was the poster boy of the conversion therapy movement. The ex-gay who married an ex-lesbian and traveled the world telling my story of how I changed my sexuality from gay to straight. I wore the label of ex-gay with pride. That was all until, well, we'll get to that part.
17: 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He evokes a reaction. He did with me.
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18: 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And as I look, too, at the harm I did from within it. 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
27: 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We will be talking about ETFs, the world of investing. 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We'll probably talk about horses and dressage a fair amount,
28: 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I'm Matt Levine, the Money Stuff columnist at Bloomberg Opinion.
27: And I'm Katie Greifeld. 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
30: Here on the Cleveland Guardians, Cleveland Clinic Radio Network. We're still in a rain delay, although it's not raining anymore. It's just taking this long to get the playing surface playable because of the amount of rain it took before. Crew chief Lance Barksdale called for the tarp in the top of the sixth inning. 5-0, Cleveland leads. This is a official game, so if you weren't able to resume it, Cleveland would get the win, leading 5-0. And we are in the top of the sixth. Diamondbacks at the corners with two down when finally play was stopped. The grounds crew's doing a great job with the amount of drying agent or diamond dust, whichever you prefer, that they are trying to drag in to the skin portion of the infield to make it playable. The other issue, though, is what's been an issue here this year in other games, that warning track still has all kinds of standing water. They haven't even been able to start working on that. And now as you look around, skies are darkening here in downtown Cleveland. So Again, it's one of those days where storms are popping up here and there in Northeast Ohio, and you know whether or not we're going to play baseball at some point today, I think still remains to be determined on what happens weather-wise, but it is an official game. 5-0, Cleveland with a lead on Arizona. Play stopped with Diamondbacks at the corners. 2 down in the top of the sixth. One thing you know for sure, with the delay that we have had, Gavin Williams' day is done. He had a perfect game through 5 innings. Diamondbacks getting a base hit and a walk here in the top of the sixth inning. So we are going to send it back once again for another 15 minutes of coverage on the flagship and your local affiliate on the radio network, because again, the infield is getting close to being playable, but again, we don't know what they're going to do in regards to the warning track. And if that has to be fixed, and there is standing water in various parts of that warning track, then goodness, as we saw in a previous delay a few weeks ago, that could be another hour before you ever get the warning track ready. So not really sure. We haven't been given any kind of indication from anyone when a potential resumption could take place. But we will tell you that right now the field is being worked on. It's 5-0 Cleveland in the top of the sixth. We'll give you another update in 15 minutes here on the Cleveland Clinic Radio Network.
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0: Well, hi again, everybody. This is Tom Hamilton back with you during our rain delay from Progressive Field as Cleveland and Arizona in the sixth inning with Cleveland on top, 5-0. And the tarp has been pulled back onto the field with the exception of the back section of the left side of the infield. And now the two managers, the crew chief, and others are walking on that dirt portion of the infield where the tarp has been pulled back. Yes, you've got all that drying agent, diamond dust, that's been dragged into what was an extremely muddy playing surface because of how long and how hard it rained before crew chief Lance Barksdale called for the tarp. And the question is, you can put all of that on that you want, but that doesn't mean it's a solid footing or a solid surface. It can be kind of squishy and kind of loose. They have checked that out. Now they're walking out to the warning track in left field. And we've talked about this during the rain delay. The warning track is the real issue, probably above anything else. Standing water out there as the tarp is now being pulled back over that skin portion of the infield that had been exposed for a few minutes. But all kinds of standing water out there on the warning track. They haven't even started with diamond dust out there because you would need probably three dump trucks right now to cover all the standing water out there. And so it's a mess. And you've got a situation here now where it is an official game. Obviously, Arizona doesn't want to concede anything because right now they're the number two wild card team. And we know how this goes with the expanded playoff system. Teams time and again miss the playoffs by a game or whatever the case might be. And we no longer have playoff games to get into the playoff because of the expanded playoffs. You've got all these tiebreakers. So, yeah, every game is important. And if you're Arizona and you're down 5-0 in the sixth, you're not ready to concede because look what they've done so far this weekend. From the seventh inning on, Friday night and Saturday night, the Diamondbacks have scored 14 runs. So, yeah, it's an official game, but we're going to be here a while as they check the standing water out in the warning track areas. A little interesting to look at what happened in Columbus today. 6-3, the Clippers won. Cooper Engel, nobody can get him out. He played left field today for the Clippers. He went 2-for-4. He had two more RBIs. He's now batting .327 and an OPS of over 1,000. Cooper Engel, there is nobody hotter in the minor leagues right now than Cooper Engel. And you do wonder what may happen between now and tomorrow night at 6 o'clock. And then what happens with the ball club starting Tuesday against the New York Mets if you don't make trades? So there's a lot that is going on. I'm just checking Cooper Engel's numbers. Let's see. Over the last seven games in the minor leagues. Well, that'll take too much time. I guess I can try to pull it up here real quick. Now they haven't got the splits. So anyway, he's just been on a torrid pace. Meanwhile, in that game today, Angel Hanau, again, one of the best prospects in the system, playing at short, 3-for-4. He's now batting .308 with an OPS of .866. Ralphy Velasquez went 0-for-4. He's batting .241. I think you can take Ralphy out of the equation as far as coming up to Cleveland anytime soon. He's not on the 40-man. And with the impending lockout, when you look ahead to the CBA, if guys don't have to be protected and Ralphy does not have to be put on the 40-man this fall, unless you think he's the difference in getting to where you want to get, you're going to keep him off the 40-man. So if there is a lockout, he can go to the minor leagues and keep getting better next spring. That's, again, some of the issues clubs have to think about when you're thinking about trades, when you're thinking about bringing players up, so on and so forth. But obviously, Cleveland's got one of the best farm systems, probably top 5, top 8 in all of baseball as far as prospects, and you know how much Cleveland is trying to make a trade. They are really looking to get an impact bat, if at all possible, and they've certainly got prospects, but again, you have to be smart about how much you're giving up and for whom you're trying to acquire. So all we can tell you right now is that everybody is still out in the warning track area looking at all of the standing water. And that's the real issue with this ballpark right now. The warning track area just doesn't drain like it did, obviously, 32 years ago when this ballpark opened up. So we are going to obviously be sitting here for a while, and we will give you another update. Let's now just say it's going to be 20 minutes before we give you another update, because it looks like it's going to be a while. The tarp is back on the infield because, again, the skies are darkening all around Progressive Field. So it's 5-0 Cleveland. We're in the sixth inning, and the delay will continue, and we'll give you another update in 20 minutes here in the Cleveland Clinic Radio Network.
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12: Almost every drug investigation in America is based on a confidential informant. 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
22: I do my very best to never think about what anyone would think. 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I was like, well, I really like this chord, this C minor chord, and the way it goes into the B chord. But wait, hold on, like, let me check and see if 10 million other people approve of this. And that's just like a disaster, and it would certainly be death for me if I did that.
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23: Well, hi again, everybody. Tom Hamilton, Jim Rosenhaus, Brian Motze back with you. The rain has stopped. Great job by Brandon Kanky and his grounds crew. They've got the playing field ready. There is some standing water in the warning track areas at various spots of the warning track, but we're going to play with it or we'd never get this game resumed. Right now it's overcast, threatening skies, and the Guardians on top of the Diamondbacks 5-0 with the Diamondbacks batting in the sixth inning. First and third occupied with two down. Hunter Gaddis will be coming on to try to get the final out here in the sixth inning. Another brilliant effort by Gavin Williams, who had a perfect game today through five. Gavin Williams works 5 2/3 innings. He has allowed one hit. He's walked a batter. He has struck out 10. He is responsible for the two runners aboard. And

in the bullpen before we resume play. We can tell you around the major leagues here today that the New York Mets, who will be in town sometime tonight and start a series with Cleveland Tuesday night, they were shut out at home today by Sandy Alcantara. Miami Marlins 2-0 winners over the New York Mets. The White Sox won their series in St. Pete. They clobbered Tampa Bay today 9-1. St. Louis a 5-1 win over Toronto. Atlanta edges Washington 4-2. Those are the finals. Right now, eighth inning in Cincinnati. The Reds hammering Pittsburgh 10-2. Eighth inning at Wrigley. Yankees lead the Cubs 2-1. Eighth inning in Houston, 7-3. The Astros are spanking Texas as they look to win their sixth in a row. And Houston now in first in the West. If they win, they'll have a 2.5-game lead over the second-place Rangers. Angels shutting out Milwaukee. That's a 2-0 ball game right now in Anaheim. And that ball game is in the seventh inning as the Guardians will now take the field for the resumption of this ball game. Colorado beating up Kansas City 7-1 in the sixth. Philadelphia shutting out Baltimore 4-0 in the fifth. Detroit leads the Athletics 2-0 third inning in Sacramento. They've played two in the Great Northwest. Seattle leading Minnesota 2-0. Second inning in San Diego. Padres lead San Francisco 2-0. So that gets you updated on the Major League scoreboard. That has been brought to you by your Northeast Ohio Ford dealers. Cleveland with a 5-0 lead as Merrill Kelly started and went five innings today for the Arizona Diamondbacks. Kelly gave up 5 runs on 8 hits, struck out 5, walked 4. Cleveland today had a 3-run third. Patrick Bailey, a solo homer to center. And Chase DeLauder had an RBI single. Then a 3-run fifth, highlighted by a Chase DeLauder 2-run double and a Kyle Manzardo RBI single. So Cleveland with a 5-0 lead. Gattis now on the mound, warming up to face Geraldo Perdomo, the switch inning shortstop who will bat left-handed. Diamondbacks with Vargas at third, Carroll at first. Two down here in the sixth inning. Cloud cover here still in downtown Cleveland, but no rain. We've had it off and on throughout today's ballgame, and of course a very long delay here, and most of that was because it took so long to get the field back to proper playing conditions. But the grounds crew did a great job, and that was not their fault. It's because Lance Barksdale, the crew chief, never called for the tarp, and this infield took so much water. All right, Gattis, fastball slider change. Perdomo, the batter, batting left-handed. And the pitch is inside a ball. And we're back playing. 1 hour and 34-minute delay. Seemed longer than that. Gattis is ready. The set and the pitch. And he got one in there, a strike, and it's immediately challenged by Perdomo. And the scoreboard says it was low. Challenge won by Perdomo, and so the count 2-0. Arizona has 2 challenges left, Cleveland 1. Outfield deep toward right. Perdomo does have 9 homers, 8 left-handed, which is how he's batting now. The pitch to him, and it's in there, a strike. Hunter Gattis worked in last night's ballgame and gave up 4 runs in 2/3 of an inning. This might be just a 1/3 of an inning appearance here today. We'll see. The 1-2 pitch. And it's strike 2 on the outside corner. As Hunter Gattis gets back to even at 2-2. Now the right-hander
ready to deliver, and Perdomo gets time from a home plate umpire, Jonathan Parr.

0: delivery. 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Full count. Carroll will be off at first. On deck, Gabriel Moreno. If Perdomo keeps the Arizona sixth inning alive. Now the payoff pitch. Low, and he's walked him. Bases loaded for Moreno, and he's been Arizona's best hitter for over a month. Moreno today has flied out, struck out. This guy has 14 RBIs in his last 10 games. Bases full of Diamondbacks. Two down, sixth inning, 5-0 Cleveland. Righty-righty matchup. The pitch, and it's in there, a called strike. Slider. Cleveland's bullpen, one of the best in baseball, just have had a rough weekend. It happens. Now the 0-1 delivery. And strike two call. That was a front door slider. And Moreno down in the count 0-2. And right now it looks like Gattis has the most confidence in his slider of his three pitches. Let's see what he does here with Moreno. And Moreno now walks out of the box. Again, the outfield deep. And they play toward right field the opposite way for the right-handed hitting catcher. We've seen it all weekend. Arizona really good with two strikes in hitting the ball the other way. Here's the set. And Gattis with a two-strike delivery. Way outside as he yanked that slider. One ball, two strikes. Arizona. Been a 10-game road trip. And, of course, on getaway day, going back to Phoenix, an hour and a half delay due to rain. The pitch, and it's fouled upstairs. We'll do it again at 1-2. They started this trip with a makeup game in St. Louis, then to D.C., Pittsburgh, and Cleveland. Diamondbacks 6-3 on this road trip. They've won their last four games. They trailed Cleveland by five here in the sixth. Two down, bases loaded. The pitch, again, way outside. Again, yanking the slider. And Moreno's got the count back to even at 2-2. Now the set. Here it comes. Outside again. Another slider, and the string is out. So traveling time for Vargas at third, Carroll at second, Perdomo at first. The payoff delivery. Swung on, hit in the air, fairly deep center, racing back, making the catches, helping as he almost overran that ball and reached back, going towards left center. Reached back to his left and caught it. Oh, Petey Helpin can play some center field. And Gattis gets out of it. D-backs leave them loaded. 5-0 Cleveland.
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0: Right-hander Taylor Clark, second tour of duty with Arizona. He was with the Diamondbacks from 2019 through 2021. Then the last three seasons with Kansas City, back with the D-backs. Mid-90s fastball, sinker, cutter, slider, change. 5-0 Cleveland. Patrick Bailey batting left-handed, leads off bottom of the sixth. The kick and the pitch, and it's low ball one.
12: 23, Craig Yoho now running for the Guardians. 23, Yoho.
0: Clark, the wind and delivery, and it's ripped on the ground sharply, but right at the second baseman Vargas, who throws Patrick Bailey out. We're going to have the Cleveland debut of Craig Yoho, who came in the trade with Milwaukee. He's warming up in the Cleveland bullpen. Well, for Gavin Williams, he now finishes with a scoreless 5 2/3 of work today. A one-hitter, 10 strikeouts, fifth consecutive game of 10 strikeouts or one walk or fewer. Now the pitch, and Helpin drives one foul down the left side. Strike one. He joins some pretty exclusive company, does Gavin Williams. Petey Helpin, 1-for-2, a single. Takes down and in. Gavin Williams has joined Clayton Kershaw and Chris Sale, the only major league pitchers in the history of this game. Only Gavin Williams, Clayton Kershaw, and Chris Sale. The pitch, down low, 2-1. That trio, they're the only guys to ever have five consecutive games of 10 strikeouts or more and one walk or fewer. Incredible. Now the 2-1 pitch. Inside. Clayton Kershaw did it six straight times in 2016. Chris Sale did it five straight times in 2018. And Gavin Williams has now done it five straight times. Sun trying to peek through the pitch, and it's hit in the air towards medium deep left center. The center fielder Tawa retires Helpin. Two down, top of the order, and Stephen Kwan. Stephen Kwan, two walks and a base hit. He's been on base now 20 consecutive games. Five runs, eight hits, Cleveland. No runs, one hit, Arizona. Bottom of the sixth, two outs, nobody on base. Clark kicks. Clark fires. Kwan takes. Strike one. Taylor Clark attended Towson University. That's in Baltimore. And College of Charleston. You'll never guess where the College of Charleston's located. Now the 0-1 delivery, and it's swung on. This is hit pretty well to left. Kepler drifting back, retires Stephen Kwan. Six in the books. Cleveland 5, Arizona nothing on the Cleveland Clinic Radio Network.
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0: Greg Yoho is on to pitch now for Cleveland. He came along with Blake Perkins for Bo Naylor and Cody Hoyer. The trade between Cleveland and Milwaukee. Yoho has one of the best changeups in baseball. Right-hander facing Ketel Marte, and he takes a first pitch changeup for strike one. He throws his changeup about 79-80 miles an hour, and the bottom falls out. The next pitch swung on, popped him up, foul, first baseman Kyle Manzardo near the D-backs dugout retires Yoho. Max Kepler to the plate, twice has struck out. Yoho is 6'2", 237. The right-hander, 26 years of age. He's an Indianapolis native. And he's got an incredible story on how he got to a major league mound. Here's Max Kepler, the pitch, and it's in there, a called strike. He throws that changeup more than any other pitch. He'll throw it upwards to 40% of the time. The pitch, and it's outside and high. That was a sinker at 95. He throws a four-seam. Fastball, sinker, cutter, changeup. Now the 1-1 pitch. Changeup hit right by him, slowly. Charged by Rocchio, short, gets rid of it for the out. That was right off the end of the bat. Kepler was so badly fooled. Two down for Nolan Arenado. Boy, this guy gives Cleveland a different look in the bullpen. And a devastating changeup. This guy went, when I say this guy, Craig Yoho, spelled Y-O-H-O. He played 2 years at the University of Houston as an infielder. First pitch, low ball, one to Nolan Arenado. He was a shortstop primarily at the University of Houston. Now the 1-0 pitch, up and in, almost nicked him. It got him in the hand. That was the fastball that nicked Arenado, and he'll head to first with two down. So for 2 years he was at Houston primarily as a shortstop, but then he blew out and had Tommy John surgery in 2021, missed all of that year, missed all of 2022 with knee surgery, and transferred to the University of Indiana. Now here comes manager Torrey Lovullo saying something to the crew chief and first base ump, Lance Barksdale. No idea what this is about. Arenado's at first on a hit-by-pitch. Lovullo's not happy about something. Oh, well. Yoho then pitched 1 year of college baseball. One! At Indiana. Out of the bullpen, and was an eighth-round pick by the Milwaukee Brewers in 2023. 1 year of pitching. Now the pitch, and it's outside of Tim Tawa. He pitched part of last year and this year with the Brewers. Now the pitch, and it's waved at. What a changeup. I mean, his minor league numbers in 4 years in the minor leagues, including this year, he averaged 13 strikeouts per nine with a 1.10 ERA. The 1-1, and it floats inside, a changeup, 2-1. With Milwaukee this year, 15 games, 2-0 record, 3.15 ERA. 5-0 Cleveland, the pitch. And it's in there, called strike on a sinker, 95 miles per hour. I mean, folks, that's 15 miles per hour separation between his fastball and his changeup. Now the 2-2 to Tawa. Got him swinging on a changeup. How about that debut for Greg Yoho? It's stretch time at the corner of Carnegie and Ontario. It's Cleveland 5. And Arizona nothing in the Cleveland Clinic Radio Network.
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0: Second inning of work for Taylor Clark. As we go to the bottom of the 7th, 5-0 Cleveland. Guardians and Mets tomorrow night, Wednesday night, Thursday afternoon. Wednesday, if you're here, you'll get the Cleveland Baseball 125th Anniversary Tumbler. 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It'll be Ramirez, DeLauder, Bazzana, with Cleveland up 5-0. Trading deadline now. Well, let's see. It's 5:10, so trading deadline is now less than 25 hours away. And talked about it the other day. The executive was saying that the past, if it's any indication, 70% of the deadline deals take place in the final 24 hours. In other words, from 6 o'clock tonight until 6 o'clock tomorrow. We'll see. All of a sudden, we have a breeze that is blowing in. Jose Ramirez, 1-for-3, a single, scored a run in the 3-run fifth. He'll bat left-handed. Clark, the kick and the pitch. And it's in there, called strike. the 0-1 delivery, and it's tapped toward first foul. Been kind of a quiet day here, I think. A lot of us thought that maybe after the Scooble trade at midnight last night, we'd see a lot of activity. So far, Tampa got Freddy Peralta from the New York Mets, but that's been about it. The pitch, down and away. I love going on MLB trade rumors. Every other story is the Yankees are interested basically now in 15 superstars with various teams.
1: Will they trade with the Dodgers to get Scooble now?
0: Yeah, try that. Now the kick and the 1-2 pitch. A swing and a little pop-up. First base side foul. Playable by the dugout, and the pitcher, Clark, rammed into Locklear, the first baseman, and it was Locklear's ball all the way. And evidently, Taylor Clark had a couple of Celsius between innings. Woo! Had a little extra energy there. He darn near jarred the ball loose. Locklear, the first baseman, in front of the Arizona first base dugout, had a routine catch of a pop-up, and Locklear got rammed into by pitcher Tony Clark. But Locklear hung on. Ramirez out number one. And here's Chase DeLauder. The pitch to him. On the outer edge, a called strike. Chase DeLauder has lined out. RBI single to center. Two-run double to right center. 5-0 Cleveland in the seventh. The next offering, down low, 1-1. So we'll see what happens between now and 6 o'clock Monday night. Of course, Cleveland not playing tomorrow, and manager Stephen Vogt likes that. The pitch fouled at the plate, 1-2. Voter was saying, boy, sometimes on deadline day, you've got players coming and going. All of a sudden, you have a game, and it might be tough to get the focus of your ball club because of everything that's been going on around the club. The pitch is low, 2-2, and Stephen Vogt did admit that, hey, look, it's been unsettling in the clubhouse this weekend because rumors are rampant with almost every team in baseball this time of year. Clark is ready. And the 2-2. Up and in. Veterans are used to this. This happens every year. But you've got a lot of rookies on this Cleveland club that are going through it for the first time. So we'll find out between now and when we talk to you again Tuesday night what happens. Should be a fun next 24 hours. The payoff. And it's ripped to deep right, but foul. And DeLauder will get another crack at a 3-2 pitch from Tony Clark. Hey, when you've got rust to bust, use PB Blaster. Cleveland original since 1957. PB Blaster, always working like a pro. Clark's ready. His second inning of work and the payoff. Inside corner, strike three called. DeLauder jumped back, but he knew it was a strike. Two down. Here's Travis Bazzana. A single and two walks today. Last night, Travis Bazzana had a double and a single his last two times up. So his last five plate appearances, he's been on base. We'll get a pitching change from the D-backs. We'll be back.
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0: Well, the New York Yankees, reportedly, Jeff Passan's breaking every trade story. Jeff, of course, grew up here in Cleveland, does a great job for ESPN, and I think every trade has been broken by Jeff Passan. The Yankees are getting Luis Garcia Jr. from Washington. He leads the National League in slugging. He's batting .283 with a .560 slug and an .873 OPS. He has 23 home runs. And the Yankees are reportedly getting Garcia from the Washington Nationals. All right, Travis Bazzano with Cleveland up 5-0 in the seventh, facing Ryan Thompson. The right-hander's ready, and the pitch. Side armor, got it in there, a strike. Thompson, low 90s fastball, sinker, slider, comes at you from the side. 34 years of age, the pitch, and it's hit a ton. Deep right field, Carroll going back in front of the track, and with that breeze blowing in, it just kind of died out there. And Bazzano retired. Eighth inning next. 5-0 Cleveland. 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
0: 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Matt Vesta's on to work for Cleveland. It's the eighth inning, and it's a 5-0 Cleveland lead. What a Cleveland debut by Craig Yoho. He wiped out Arizona in one scoreless inning, hit a batter, struck out a batter. Yeldomar Vargas batting left-handed, jumps back from ball one. You got to think about it, too. Craig Yoho did it with 12 pitches. The pitch swung on, a two-bouncer to short. Backhanded by Rocchio. Guns, throws, and gets Vargas. What's impressive about Craig Yoho, it's your first time with a new club that's in a pennant race, a playoff race. And he's with the Brewers, a really good team that he's been with his whole career. And they're on the West Coast, and you got to fly here, get acclimated, go out there, have a rain delay, and then dominate.
1: And I think it says a lot about him getting here as quickly as possible with travel, I'm sure.
0: Tyler Locklear takes a pitch that goes to the backstop.
1: But just checking in with him before the game, Tommy, he's excited about being here because, yes, the Brewers develop pitching extremely well. The Guardians are right there in that category, too. So he knew he was going to a very similar place pitching-wise.
0: If you're a pitcher, you want to get drafted by Cleveland, Milwaukee, or Tampa. The pitch, a little outside in the count 2-0. If you get drafted by New York, you're never going to get to the Bronx. They just go out and buy whomever. Same with the Dodgers. Now the 2-0 pitch, up and in, 3-0. Well, I'll tell you what, again, sure as heck doesn't matter what I think. I thought Garcia was impressive when we saw Washington early this year. He ought to really help the Yankees. The 3-0 pitch, bullseye.
1: And isn't that something that last year, I feel like I don't remember Washington as being as dominant offensively as they were. They came in here and everybody in that lineup was swinging it.
0: Now the 3-1 pitch inside. Festa walks the number 9 hitter, Tyler Locklear. Boy, this is how you get yourself in trouble in the late innings. Tampa Bay, remember, has scored 14 runs this weekend from the 7th inning on. Tampa Bay, I'm sorry. Talking about Tampa Bay. Arizona has scored 14 runs this weekend from the 7th inning on. We're in the 8th, 5-0 Cleveland. Top of the order, Corbin Carroll. And he looks at a slider down, ball 1. Evidently, Washington got 4 prospects from the Yankees. Here's the 1-0. Outside corner strike, 1-1. It sure seems like Yankee prospects are always overrated. Can you think of many prospects they've traded that have ever done much? Sure, there's one here and there. The pitch is up. Did he go around? Nope. 2-1.
1: And that's the all these trades for the big names, the prospects that go the other way. Sometimes it works out. And obviously here with the trade that brought Grady Sizemore and Cliff Lee.
0: Now the pitch waved at and the count 2-2.
1: But the other ones, like the Tigers with Justin Verlander, they for where he was, they didn't get much back at all.
0: Sure didn't. Well, look what Cleveland gave up for Andrew Miller. The 2-2. Strike 3 called out looking is Corbin Carroll. That is out number 2 in the 8th. At the time, Clint Frazier and Justice Sheffield were considered two of the arguably 10 best prospects in baseball. Well, neither ever made it. And Andrew Miller was a mammoth reason why Cleveland played in the World Series. Showing bunt. Perdomo pulls the bat back. It's up and in, ball 1. Perdomo 0-2 with the walk. 5-0 Cleveland, 8th inning. Runner on, 2 down. The 1-0 pitch. Outside a ball, 2-0. You know who will be most happy? Are we being invaded?
1: Apparently some of that rain delay got in the mic.
0: Now we just had the call challenged, and the call is overturned, and that's a strike, not a ball. So Perdomo now with a 1-1 count. Two down, runner on, 5-0 Cleveland, 8th inning. The 1-1, up and in, 2-1. Forgot what I was even talking about. Yeah.
1: Hey.
0: Here's the set by Festa, the 2-1 pitch. Swinging a little looper over the head of Arias into left field, a base hit. Jam job, and Perdomo muscles it the other way. Locklear stops at second. Perdomo at first. And here's the three-hole hitter, Gabriel Moreno, 0-3. Two down, two on. 5-0 Cleveland. This is the top of the eighth. And manager Stephen Vogt is going to make a pitching change. We'll take another timeout.
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0: Cade Smith is going to try to get a 4-out save. 5-0 Cleveland. I think there isn't some sense of urgency to salvage the finale here. 2 out, 2 on. Cleveland with a 5-0 lead. Smith, 30 saves, 34 opportunities, 2.52 ERA. Fastball slider split. Gabriel Moreno, the batter, has flied out, lined out, struck out. 5-0 Cleveland trying to get the finale after the D-backs had back-to-back late-inning wins Friday and Saturday. The pitch, down low, ball one. Now the set. Now the back look, and the pitch up and in, 2-0. Now the 2-0 delivery. Check swing, strike call. The next delivery is swung on, foul back. And a 2-2 count. Now this is a big moment in this game. If Arizona's going to climb back into it, they need something to happen here in the eighth. 2 out, 2 on, 5-0 Cleveland. Here's the 2-2 to Moreno, and as it was made, time was called. Oh, they gave Moreno a timeout just as Smith was coming to the plate with a pitch. Not sure why you allow that, but oh well. You have plenty of time to call timeout. You know how you nip that in the bud? You don't give it to him. The 2-2. Swing and a foul tip. Just barely stays alive.

0: The next offering, swing and a little floater, shallow center, helping coming hard, makes the catch, and Cade Smith gets the job done. 5-0 Cleveland. It's the middle of the eighth on the Cleveland Clinic Radio Network.
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0: Two in the third, three in the fifth. Chase DeLauder, RBI single, two-run double. Kyle Manzardo, RBI single. Patrick Bailey, solo bomb to center. 5-0 Cleveland. Kyle Manzardo, 1-for-3, an RBI single. Second inning of work, Ryan Thompson lets it fly, and it's on the outer edge. Dominant pitching today, Cleveland, a two-hit shutout from Gavin Williams, Hunter Gaddis, Craig Yoho, Matt Festa, and Cade Smith. The next delivery from Thompson. Swing and a miss. Good slider. 0-2. 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They also have that electrified Corolla hybrid. Toyota, let's go places. All right, Rosie, who are the Guardians trading for?
12: Oh, boy.
0: I never heard of them. The 0-2, backdoor slider and a beauty. Strike three called. Now is, oh boy, a power hitter, left-handed, right-handed?
12: Yeah, I saw Chris Antonetti, Mike Chernoff, and Matt Forman walking out of the clubhouse this morning. I wonder how much sleep they'll get between now and 6 o'clock tomorrow, if at all. It just seems like, I mean, we're seeing some movement now with the Garcia trade. But it's got to be someone that's a significant upgrade.
0: You still haven't answered the question,
12: though.
0: That pitch outside a ball. I'll tell you what. If we ever have a play in Cleveland called Other Countries, you have nailed Switzerland to a T. Here's the 1-0. A swing and a pop-up. This one is playable between the mound and home plate. And caught on a basket catch in the front of the mound by Arenado. Thompson said, I'm out of the way. And Arenado went a long way, and the 10-time gold glover made a basket catch on the run. Two down. That'll bring up Gabriel Arias, 0-for-3. 5-0 Cleveland. We're in the eighth inning. The pitch. A swing and a dribbler to third. It is trickling foul.
12: Do they make a play for Nathaniel Lowe, or does that not work because he's left-handed?
0: For Cleveland?
12: Yeah.
0: Yeah, I don't think it works.
12: Left-handed.
0: Where can he play?
12: Right. That's all I got for you right now.
11: Wow.
12: That wasn't very much, I know.
11: Sure glad I asked. Yeah, I'll tell you what.
12: Zach Neto's still out there.
11: Yeah, I don't...
12: Again, another tough fit,
11: well,
12: though.
11: What do you do then?
12: Yeah.
11: With Travis Pisano?
12: Correct.
11: Huh. I'm going to tell Travis you want them to go get Zach Neto.
12: Now, wait a minute.
11: Here's the 0-1 pitch. Fastball strike 0-2. I think, too, the cost for Zach Neto, for whomever, is mammoth.
12: Yes.
11: You better have a need for a shortstop if you're going to give up that much. The 0-2 pitch. Down low, 1-2.
12: That's the thing. There are bats out there, but where's the fit here? Then? That's the struggle.
11: Oh, there's some guys out there, but yeah.
12: What about you? What do you think?
11: Here's the 1-2 delivery. Got him swinging on a slider. I think the Guardians are going to get the ninth inning's next. 5-0 Cleveland.
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11: It's the ninth inning. Cade Smith trying to finish off this two-hit shutout. 5-0 Cleveland. Ketel Marte batting left-handed. Takes down and away ball one. Gavin Williams a perfect game through five. He's in line to get his 11th win. The bullpen's been brilliant today like they normally are. Pitch down and away ball two, 2-0. Five runs, eight hits for Cleveland. Nothing on two hits for the Diamondbacks. Smith the set. The Vancouver Natives pitch. Bullseye at 2-1. 98 miles per hour on the fastball. Off day tomorrow. New York Mets Tuesday night. The 2-1. Swung on a weak chopper to short. Head high bounce handled by Rocchio, who throws out Marte. Well, I know he doesn't play for Cleveland anymore, but anytime you get a chance to watch Francisco Lindor play, it's worth the price of admission. What a great Cleveland Indian he was. Here's Max Kepler, 0 for 3. The longtime Minnesota Twin. The pitch to him down and away, a ball. And remember, if Arizona gets to the playoffs, Kepler cannot play because he got busted for PEDs. Missed the first half of the year. That pitch wide, 2-0. And now the rule was changed that if you get busted, yeah, you can come back after whatever it is, 80, 81 games, but you're not eligible for postseason. He cuts and misses. Boy, he was tardy on that fastball. 2-1 the count. And that's a left-handed power bat that Arizona would certainly like to have come October. Now the pitch. Gone! Another swing and a miss. I mean, Kate Smith right now is saying, off day tomorrow? Yeah, let's let her eat. 99 miles per hour. The pitch. A swing and a foul back. One down, ninth inning, 5-0 Cleveland. This win, should they get it, gets them back over 500. The pitch, down low, full count. White Sox won their series in Tampa, so Cleveland needs a win to stay three out. Seattle leads Minnesota, 2-0 in the sixth. Cleveland tied with the Twins. Kepler with a pitch in on the fists, fouls it back. Boy, Detroit doesn't seem to have any hangover effect from losing Scooble. They're looking to sweep the Athletics 6-0 Tigers fifth inning. They're still a pretty good team. Payoff in the dirt. He walked him. Question is now, if you traded Tarek Skubal and you're Detroit, you would assume they'll trade Casey Mize, another upcoming free agent, between tomorrow night and today.
12: And if that happens, yes, they're still hanging around, but man, that's a lot of your rotation. Two really good pitchers.
11: Nolan Arenado takes one in the dirt, ball one. Nice pick by Bailey. Well, if you were going for it, you wouldn't have traded Skubal, so you might as well trade Casey Mize. Even if they get in the playoffs, they're not going anywhere. The 1-0 pitch, up and in, ball two, 2-0. The Dodgers, come September, will be going with an 8-man rotation. Now the set by Cade Smith and the 2-0 delivery. Up and in, 3-0, and all of a sudden he's lost the strike zone. Walk Kepler, 3-0 on future Hall of Famer Nolan Arenado. Smith is ready. Here it comes. Bullseye. What a treat it's been this weekend. Two future Hall of Fame third basemen, Nolan Arenado, Jose Ramirez. You don't get to see that very often. Now the 3-1 delivery. And a little bit wide and back-to-back walks. And Tim Tawa to the plate. And out to the mound is pitching coach Carl Willis, maybe to just kind of try to slow down Cade Smith, give him a chance to catch his breath, compose himself. Trying to see who the Yankees gave up for Luis Garcia, because he's controllable. I mean, they had to give up some key prospects, but so far, not able to see anything on that.

0: Washington trying to position themselves. I mean, they're still within shouting distance, but in the National League, that wild card hunt is a little more challenging.
1: They are so vastly improved from a year ago. What a future they have. Here's Tim Tawa. And he bangs one up the middle. The shortstop, Rocchio, bobbled it. Everybody is safe. He wanted to turn a double play to end the game before he caught the ball. That'll be an error on Rocchio, and the bases are loaded. Oh, my goodness. Tawa hit it back up the middle, and Rocchio to his left had a potential double play ball until he bobbled the ball. And now you've got people all over the joint. And Ildemaro Vargas, the batter, 0 for 3. Switch hitter batting left-handed. And he fouls it off to the left, strike one. Boy, nothing's been easy this weekend in the late innings against this ball club. 5-0 Cleveland. Bases loaded, one down, ninth inning. Infield back, and the pitch waved at. Kind of looked like a hanging splitter got away with it.

0: with a 5-0 lead in the ninth. And the last hope for the Diamondbacks will be a pinch hitter. Tyler Locklear being pulled back. This will be the left-handed hitting Adrian Del Castillo to pinch it for Tyler Locklear. So two down, bases loaded, 5-0 Cleveland. The set and pitch, and it's in the dirt. What a block by Patrick Bailey for ball one. Del Castillo is batting 198, 5 homers, 24 RBIs. Even a home run here, Cleveland still has the lead. The 1-0, a swing and a foul back, 1-1 the count. Now the set, the pitch, swing and a ground ball to first. Manzardo gloves, goes to the bag, ball game. And the Guardians get the finale and a two-hit shutout by 5 different Cleveland pitchers. And they knock off Arizona 5-0.
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0: We're back here in downtown Cleveland where the Guardians salvage the finale with the Diamondbacks and get a shutout in the process, as Cleveland is a winner here today by a score of 5-0. Gavin Williams gets win number 11. He had a perfect game through 5 innings, and he had his 5th consecutive start in which he struck out 10 or more and walked one or fewer. And that's only been done in the history of the game 2 other times. So what company Gavin Williams is in right now. And Cleveland had a 2-run third and a 3-run fifth. And then the bullpen got back to being its dominant self, which is normally the case, as the bullpen worked the final 3 1/3 innings of shutout relief. Final numbers when we come back.
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4: 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Arizona, no runs, 2 hits, no errors, 9 stranded. Gavin Williams, the win to go to 11-6. Merrill Kelly, the loss. He's 8-9. 2 hours, 33 minutes to play it. 24,869 watched it. Cleveland now 57-56. They stay 3 and back of Chicago. Arizona heads home 59-53. Rosie's got the wrap-up show next. This is Tom Hamilton. Thanks for joining us. We'll find out about the trade deadline tomorrow. It's at 6 o'clock. No game, though, for Cleveland. So we'll have that to talk about. Who knows? Maybe we'll have some new players to talk about Tuesday night when Cleveland starts a 3-game series against the New York Mets. Thanks again for being with us. 5-0. Cleveland's a winner. 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

0: Good afternoon once again, everyone. Welcome back to Progressive Field. It is Guardians wrap-up following a 5-0 Cleveland win over the Diamondbacks this afternoon. We will get to all the highlights on our Honda Drive It Home game summary and also hear from manager Stephen Vogt shortly. But first, a look at the Northeast Ohio Ford Dealers out-of-town scoreboard. And we start with the finals. The Angels, a 3-0 winner over the Brewers this afternoon out in Anaheim. It was the Rockies defeating the Royals 8-1 that game in Denver. Jake McCarthy with a 2-run home run for Colorado. Yankees beat the Cubs again at Wrigley Field 2-1, the final score this time. Garrett Cole with his 5th win of the season. It was the Red Hot Astros with a victory over the Rangers 7-3 in Houston. The Marlins shut out the Mets in New York 2-0 behind Sandy Alcantara. His 12th win of the year. White Sox hammered the Rays down in St. Pete 9-1. Elsewhere, Reds over the Pirates in Cincinnati 10-2. And it was the Cardinals defeating the Blue Jays up at the Rogers Center 5-1. The Braves a winner against the Nationals in Atlanta this afternoon 4-2. The Phillies shut out the Orioles 8-0 in Baltimore. It was the Mariners leading the Twins 3-0 that game in Seattle in the bottom half of the 7th inning as the Twins try and keep pace in both the AL Central and the wild card chase. Padres leading the Giants 5-3, bottom of the 5th in San Diego. Tigers shutting out the Athletics 6-0, bottom of the 5th in Sacramento. And right here, the Guardians 5, the Diamondbacks 0. We'll tell you all about it when we come back after this.
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0: Guardians a winner today, 5-0 over the Diamondbacks to salvage the finale of this 3-game series. And it's time now for our Honda Drive It Home game summary. The game was scoreless in the bottom half of the 3rd inning when Patrick Bailey led things off.
5: Now the pitch, and it's drilled to deep center field. Tawa on the run, track, wall, gone! Patrick Bailey hits number 6. He's hit 5 of his 6 home runs left-handed to dead center. Patrick Bailey with a 417-foot home run. And Cleveland's got a 1-0 lead here in inning number 3.
0: Then later on in the inning, a single for Petey Halpin, a walk to Stephen Kwan. That brought Chase DeLauder to the plate.
5: The pitch, swung and banged up the middle. Base hit, he almost picked off Will Little, the second base ump. RBI single into center as Halpin scores and Kwan motors to third. And Chase DeLauder lashes an RBI single back up the middle that almost got the umpire Will Little, who had to jump out of the way. DeLauder now with a team-high 53 runs batted in. Cleveland with a 2-0 lead.
0: So a 2-0 lead for the Guardians stayed that way until the fifth inning. That's when they padded that lead with Stephen Kwan, a leadoff walk, then Jose Ramirez a single, and DeLauder stepped in again and came up big. Now Kelly's ready. The 3-1. Swung on, line drive right center. That gets down for a base hit, splits the gap all the way to the wall it goes. Scoring is Kwan. Right behind him is Ramirez. He'll score into second with a two-run double. Chase DeLauder. A three RBI day for DeLauder, and the Guardians now lead it 4-0. Later on in the inning, still with runners in scoring position, Kyle Manzardo came through. 4-0 Cleveland. Kyle Manzardo at the plate. The 0-2 swung on, line drive, base hit center field. DeLauder scores. Holding at third is Bazzana, and Manzardo comes through with an RBI single. 5-0 Cleveland. An 0-2 pitch. Manzardo lined it to center for his 39th run driven in. So 5-0 Cleveland. Meanwhile, Gavin Williams was on the mound, and he was pitching an absolute gem. Perfect baseball through five with 9 strikeouts, and then he would lose the perfect game bid when Tim Tawa, after trying to bunt his way on unsuccessfully, singled to right field. The first and what turned out to be the only hit allowed by Williams today. Then the rains came in that sixth inning, and there was an hour and 34-minute rain delay. But when we returned to play, the Guardians' bullpen did the rest, preserving the shutout, allowing just 2 hits today. Your final line score, no runs, 2 hits, no errors, and 9 men left on base for Arizona. 5 runs, 8 hits, 2 errors, 5 men left for the Guardians. The winning pitcher, Gavin Williams, now 11-6. On the short side, Merrill Kelly takes the loss, falling to 8-9. Time of game, 2 hours and 33 minutes with a 1 hour 34-minute delay. And the attendance here today, paid attendance, 24,869. Stay with us. We'll check in with manager Stephen Vogt next.
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0: Guardians a winner today by a final score of 5-0. Let's head downstairs and hear all about it from manager Stephen Vogt.
13: Oh, it seems like it's days ago, but just what can you say about what Gavin is doing right now?
14: Not a whole lot. I mean, honestly, it's just super impressive what Gavin's doing, coming out, giving us a chance to win every time. filling up the strike zone, attacking guys, swings and misses left and right. What's this again? Five straight with double digit punch outs. And it's just been a lot of fun to watch him work right now.
13: Chase, just, I mean, everybody's had big expectations for him, but now that we've gotten into August, just, have you seen him become almost more calm and more in those RBI situations?
14: Yeah. And I think what we're seeing with Chase is just, he's so convicted to who he is. And, you know, they're going to go through ups and downs. You're going to go through really hot streaks and you're going to go through some low points. But for Chase, it really, he's just been steady.
15: Recording in progress.
14: I don't think we could ask anything more of what he's doing for us in his first year in the big leagues, hitting three hole, getting some big, I mean, obviously drove in some big runs today to help us win.
13: Make up your hopes. First,
14: yeah, it's fun. It's a lot more fun watching him throw that changeup in a Guardians uniform than it was, you know, a month ago. But, you know, not an easy task to come in and get three outs in a big, big game like that. And, yeah, like the stuff, you know, good power sinker and that changeup's funky, even from the side. So we're really happy he's here.
13: Can you take us through maybe what you didn't like that did upset you?
14: Yeah, I mean, when things happen on the baseball field, tempers can flare sometimes. And I was upset just because there were people talking to our players that shouldn't be. And so that was what my grief was about.
13: So it was more jawing back and forth and not the attempted bunt?
14: I think, you know, everybody has different baseball opinions. And obviously, when things like that happen, some people are going to have opinions one way or the other. What I like to do is I can only control how we play, and that's not a knock on how anybody else goes about it. That's the facts. And, you know, but obviously when there's a perfect game going, some people are going to be very upset at that. But again, that wasn't the crux of my frustration.
13: Benches, clearances, where the tarp is coming out the way it was there.
14: I didn't even notice, to be honest. I mean, it was, you know, I thought I needed to say something, and then Tori and I talked it out. I thought Tori and I handled it very well. It was a conversation for us to be had. And obviously when people come together, there's going to be tempers that flare and things that are said that probably shouldn't be said. And that's probably from both sides today.
13: Yeah, I agree. Stuff that was said, like on the bases or from their dugout?
14: It's just stuff that was said to some of our players that shouldn't have been said.
16: As a general thing, when you're balancing the idea of maybe respecting that a perfect game is going on, but maybe the idea that teams do whatever they can to get base runners and all that, how do you see that?
14: I worry about our team.
13: Have you ever seen a review that worked out?
14: I have, actually, yeah. No, I mean, honestly, obviously there's a line that everyone has with respect, and when it gets crossed, tempers are going to flare.
13: Talked about Petey's defense in the pregame, just two examples today, the home run that he took away and the Moreno's ball
14: Petey's a great center fielder. We know that. And he adds a lot to our team with his defense. He got the rally going there early in the game, and really like the way Petey's progressing.
13: Like tomorrow, like all this kind of waiting for news.
14: I'm going to hang out with my family and be a husband and a father, and sure, the phone will be close to me. But, you know, again, we don't know what's going to happen. Really good win by our guys today, and really like the way we're going into the off day.
16: Let's
14: right. Hmm? Oh, yeah, just no heartbeat, just right down the middle. I mean, like she's done it before, which she has once. But that was a really cool moment for us to be able to share that.
13: Is there like a little leg kick hesitation there?
14: Yeah, she wanted to do a little, you know, funky windup, and she delivered. Four-seamer right down the middle.
0: So that'll do it for our coverage this afternoon and actually on into almost the evening here with the rain delay. Guardians a winner today, 5-0. Off day tomorrow. Trade deadline ends at 6 o'clock tomorrow night. And we will rejoin you Tuesday for the series opener against the Mets. A 6:40 first pitch. Airtime for Guardians warm-up, 6:05. We want to thank Brian Motze for all of his help, as always, back at Command Center. And, of course, Tom Hamilton. 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The Cleveland Guardians 5, the Arizona Diamondbacks 0. 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

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Victory Park's the place. These guys are going to be a part of the Afterburn Music Festival. If we're real lucky, Wes Scantlin will do some awesome while he's in town and get arrested so we can all hear about it. Maybe even witness it. 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

0: Hey, if you get into Five-Finger Death Punch, you want to make friends with Alan Cox. He's got your hookup all this week, starting tomorrow at 520, Buzzer Radio 100.7 WMMS, sending you off to check out the 20th anniversary tour, the Death Punch, with Cody Jinks along with him. And you could qualify to win yourself an autographed guitar by Five-Finger Death Punch. You want that? Hell yeah, you do. Shows happen on Tuesday, August 11th at Blossom, part of the Minutemen Workforce Solutions Concert Series. 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

Yo, VIP, let's get out of here. Word to your mother. Yeah, your mother specifically, even though I told her that last night. 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Corey Rodica for Rob, getting the hell out of here. Kim is in next. Say hey to her. 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High five, we got this. Recover loudly.

0: 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Coincidentally enough, my nickname for Steven Tyler is Hot Wheels.
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25: Well, I'd like to think that we've made and shared a lot of memories with people and marked points in their lives. And because we grew up in public, I was very young when I got a record deal. All the chinks in the armor were there to be seen and shared. But people were on that same journey that I was on. And grew up with us and around us, and now a next generation are. But ultimately, the messages were ones of optimism. We always believed that the cup was half full, not half empty.
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26: I'm Julian Edelman. That's Rob Gronkowski. And guess what, folks? We're teammates again. And we're going to welcome you guys all to Dudes on Dudes.
27: Dudes on Dudes.
26: That sounds a little weird, but that's what this is going to be. Roberto, what's Dudes on Dudes?
27: Well, I'm a dude, you're a dude, and Dudes on Dudes is our brand new show. And we're going to see who the ultimate dude really is.
26: The premise of this show is going to be, we're going to highlight players, peers, guys that we played against, legends from the past. And we'll get into the types of dudes. What kind of types of dudes are there, Gronk?
27: A lot of different types of dudes. We got studs, wizards. We got freaks.
26: Or dudes, dude.
27: We got dogs.
26: Dog. We'll break down their games. We'll share some insider stories and determine what kind of dude each of these dudes are. Is Randy Moss a stud or a freak? Is Tom Brady a dog or a dudes, dude?
27: We're gonna find out, Jules. New episodes drop every Thursday during the NFL season.
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If you want to see this band alongside Chevelle, Starset, Cami Kehoe, you'll have to travel Pavilion at Star Lake and the Berg, October 15th, Breaking Benjamin on the Buzzard.

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An honor for the 35th anniversary of Universal Orlando's Hollywood Horror Nights. One of their 10 haunted houses is Ozzy Osbourne, Prince of Darkness. 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

0: 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That'll take the pain off your intestines. New Nickelback, Rattle the Cage. It is Kimba. And while we're talking Nickelback, oh boy, it was tough enough to throw someone a penny making a cash transaction. Now getting cashiers, or some of them anyway, to round up and round down. Good times. I was using cash. I know, crazy. And the total came to 61 cents. And I said, well, I can just give you 60 then, right? And they said, no, you have to give me 65. And then I did, and she handed me the nickel back. Are we having fun yet?
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0: 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They're getting a star on the Hollywood Walk of Fame next year, Linkin Park, and their documentary will be out sometime this year. You can follow along at unshattermovie.com. 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